0: know, the coverage from Galway BFM, from all the media reporters that I have met, and keeping the people of Galway informed of what's happening. You know, sometimes, you know, we're not great at telling the good news stories. And, you know, any time that I talk to Galway BFM during the year or talk to any of the papers, I said, look, this is happening in a corner of County Galway. Can you publicise it? They were absolutely brilliant to me. And I think we need to do more of that. We need to be positive about what's happening in County Galway and promote it as that. So just to say thanks to them as well. And finally, can I just say, all the people I met along the way, my family and friends, and the enormous support I got, and to all your listeners, just to say thanks very much for your support throughout my Caherlux role.
1: Well, that works both ways, David, because certainly on behalf of the people of Galway, we want to thank you as well. And I know from talking to other councillors from other parties as well, they were all very much praiseworthy of the way you conducted yourself, and your demeanour and personality certainly lent itself very well to being a Caherlux. And the portrait now of David Collins will be on the wall amongst all the other great mayors of County Galway going back over a century. So you're definitely going to be in the top five of the best looking mayors ever, David. I can tell you that anyway. So that's
0: thank you very much.
1: That's a positivity there for you as well.
0: I must tell my wife that now. I must tell her she'd be delighted to hear that.
1: That came from the top. David, I let you go with that. Of course, that's David Collins, the councillor.
0: Thank you, Alec. Thanks very much.
1: Who is signing off as the Caherlux, the mayor of County Galway, this afternoon. And a new mayor will be installed come 2:30 today. The time now is 22 minutes after 10 o'clock. You mentioned about events happening in every corner of Galway. That's where we are this morning. Galway Talks, coming to you live from Padumna Village in Port Dumna. We're talking about the summer of festivals and all of the guests and tourists that are going to be coming to this beautiful East Galway town over the next few days and weeks. And we'll talk much more about that after the break.
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0: Yeah,
1: text.
0: That's your cue to text. So don't forget, 0863833553 is the number if you want to win our Oxy Generation competition. Loads of guests here live in Portumna, including Mike Denver, to come in the next few minutes. But first, let's head over and talk politics, because it's that ever-changing scenario over in the Middle East, where a ceasefire agreement aimed at ending months of conflict between the United States, Israel and Iran has been formally signed, and both sides agreeing to a framework that could ease tensions across the Middle East and stabilize global energy markets. The deal includes the reopening of the Strait of Hormuz and lifting of key US sanctions on Iran and the beginning of talks on the future of Tehran's nuclear program. As ever, we're delighted to be joined on the program by Dr. Brendan Flynn, Senior Lecturer, School of Political Science and Sociology in the University of Galway. I suppose on the face of it, Brendan, good news, because any conflict that can be brought to an end must be positive news. But at the same time, I don't know, can I really take seriously anything involving Trump and Iran, given the chance that this may well last only a matter of days?
2: Yeah, and it seems to be already badly gone off the rails, just even this morning and last night, because the Israelis, never mind Trump, you also got to remember there are other players on the in the equation who are also equally venial and have their own agenda, and that would be the current Israeli government, which is an extremely right-wing government hell-bent on trying to win an election that's coming up on October the 27th, so they're going to want to use force. The reception in Israel, actually across the political spectrum, to the deal has been one of outrage. So the Israelis really don't accept this. Hezbollah, insofar as we can discern what they think, they also are unhappy with the deal. And although, in theory, America and Iran basically kind of control, you would think, Israel and control Hezbollah, in actual fact, what we're discovering, and we cover this in when we're teaching it in international relations in the university here in Galway, proxies get to do their own thing. They often go off rogue, go off piste. And I think what you're seeing in this deal is that Israel and Hezbollah, for their own reasons, are hell-bent on waging a small but intense and absolutely vicious war in South Lebanon. So that actually is unraveling the deal as we speak.
0: I just wonder about the Israel-US. Let's just look at that relation. And it's obviously a long-standing and quite complex relationship as well between the two as well. Sympathetic, I know, obviously, in post-World War II, but obviously with huge financial connections between the two as well. The differing US presidents over the years as well, has that really been where the Israel-US relationship has been based upon?
2: Well, it's a complex relationship, and some of the literature on that, there's academic literature on it, which basically tells an interesting story, which is that the intense relationship whereby Washington was basically super indulgent of anyone in power in Tel Aviv, that's actually fairly recent. Throughout much of the 1960s, John F. Kennedy, Eisenhower regarded the Israelis as more trouble than they were worth and as an outfit to be distrusted. And partly that came from an understanding that their appetite for annexation and territorial expansion was significant, and that would cause trouble. They did, of course, have emotional sympathy for the Jewish state because of the Holocaust. There was a Jewish-American caucus and a Jewish-American vote. Interestingly, that vote was largely Democratic-leaning, not Republican-leaning. And what happened in the 70s, but particularly what happened in the 80s, is the Israeli caucus, the Israeli lobby, got super organized. And through a systematic political campaigning, they basically have converted large chunks of the Republican Party and large chunks of the Democratic Party, which were traditionally a bit more pro-Israeli leaning anyway, particularly in the cities, right? They worked on them, and they have basically got a very strong caucus to be pro-Israeli. So from the 80s onwards, you get Reagan and successive American presidents who really don't want to upset that American-Israeli vote. And they're basically see the world through the Israeli lens. But people forget that Jimmy Carter was the guy who reined in the Israelis, led by a similar character to Netanyahu in some ways, a military man, a tough, hard, uncompromising, quite right-wing Zionist, Menachem Begin, who ordered the Israeli army into Lebanon in 1978. And Carter basically picked up the phone after a lot of diplomacy wasn't working and hauled them out and said, we're going to send in UN peacekeepers. Mm-hmm. And we're going to get people from countries like Ireland, and we're going to, you get out of Lebanon and you get out of our hair, was basically the message that Jimmy Carter had. So it has happened before that American presidents have hauled out the Israelis and have had to do that. And I think we're rapidly moving into that space. J.D. Vance was on the radio there saying some rude things about the Israelis, and the Israelis people in cabinet have been saying some rude things about Trump. So
0: it's amazing how quickly that has disintegrated in recent days as well.
2: Yeah, it has, which is very significant, because normally Trump has been very keen to keep that Israeli vote domestically as part of his MAGA base. He's been very keen to keep that sweet. But that's totally gone off the boil now. Now, whether that becomes a bigger trend, I don't know. It could be just a spat.
0: I even wonder at this point in Trump's presidency, has he kind of realized where he's at in the overall scheme of things? Has he given up the ghost somewhat? Is he starting to change tactic? Does he even listen to anybody, or is he just make it up as he goes along? And more importantly, I think on this context, Brendan, the question I'll ask you is where Trump is at right now with Iran and signing a deal. Will that tomorrow or perhaps next week switch the focus back to Ukraine?
2: I don't think it'll switch the focus back to Ukraine just yet. That conflict is on its own doom loop, so to speak, and has its own dynamics. But if it was resolved in the later summer, then there might be more bandwidth, so to speak, to address the issue in Ukraine. But and in many administration, one of the readings of this, and I caution, this is just like looking in from the outside. We don't have good data on this, but Rubio has been empowered. And Rubio apparently spoke out very forcefully against this war. The not-so-secret story of the war is that Netanyahu pitched the war, like an elevator pitch, to Trump, and said, basically, we can go in, it'll be beautiful, we'll take out the Iranians, it'll all be over in a week, and we can all high-five, and we can do social media posts about how we rock and how we can just sort out the world. Trump loved all of this. And Rubio was one of the guys in the room, along, incidentally, with some of the professional military people in the Pentagon, not Hesketh, who said, no, this is not a great idea. waging a war that we were choosing as opposed to a war that we have to fight, not a good idea. Lots of things can go wrong here, including the Straits of Hormuz. And those people were proved absolutely correct. So Rubio, I think, has been empowered. And I think maybe Trump has learned military adventures are fundamentally a bad idea.
0: And in the context of a success.

0: So he's going to stick it to the Israelis, actually, which is a kind of risky strategy in the MAGA world. Just to go back to the mechanics of the deal, people in Ireland are very familiar, and sometimes we sort of roll our eyes at the Good Friday Agreement. But the Good Friday Agreement was a meticulous, crafted, detailed piece of work, right? And they lined everything up and they got it all over the line, and it was very hard, right? This is a 14-page back-of-the-envelope agreement, which actually has a lot of provisions in it which postpone the actual negotiation on the substantive issues. So it's actually an agreement about making a further agreement. So there's loads of things that can go wrong here. So I think it could be one reason why some of the shipping companies and their insurance companies have told them, don't just move your ship yet, because this thing could go badly off the rails. The other reason why the Iranians have refused to turn up in Switzerland is, I think it's Article 11 of the agreement, says that frozen accounts will be released. This is money that will go to the Iranian Central Bank, which will go to the Revolutionary Guard. Like, these guys are going to get a cash payoff as a result of this deal. But it seems that money has not been released. So it's all about money, and the Iranians haven't seen the money turning up in the deal. So it's not just the Israelis spoiling the deal. The deal itself is full of holes.
1: Yeah, it's one of these that we just keep following, Brendan, because it's ever-changing, and no doubt you'll be back on with John next week and we might have a different angle on it as well. That's Brendan Flynn, sure. Senior lecturer in the School of Political Science and Sociology in the University of Galway. Thanks as ever, Brendan. Really interesting to follow that story. Yeah, you're very welcome, Brendan. Thanks to you for taking time out. We're live from Port Tumna. We're in the Port Podumna village in Port Tumna. Dick Ridge, the proprietor, and his wife Liz are here with us as well. And his brother Sean as well. Sean Ridge, a lot of you know out in Ballygar, who was telling me about his time working in the Middle East as well, and he'd be well familiar with Hezbollah and all the dealings going on with them as well. If I get a chance, we might get Sean on between now and the end of the programme as well, but some really interesting tales and stories being told here in Port Tumna. But we are here for a very specific reason, and that's to promote the upcoming community events, where it's going to be a very busy summer over the next few weeks in Port Tumna, and we've got some local guests to talk to us just after the break.
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1: One of Port Tumna's best-known sons is coming home this week as country music star Mike Denver prepares to perform at the historic Port Tumna Workhouse. Having built a huge following across Ireland and beyond, Mike remains one of the biggest names on the country music scene.

0: It's one of Mike's big hits, Tommy K, the DJ. Yeah. I suppose that song has been very good to you, Mike.
1: Yeah, it's been a very good one over the last number of years. It's one from the Sadox, but it's been huge for me over the last number of years. It's one of the, I suppose it's one of them songs that no matter when I hop on stage, whether it's a spot or a one song thing, it's Tommy K has to be done.
0: And there's a new version now locally. It's Call Out His Name, Christy C, Christy C, the tour guide, who is also with us as well. Christy Kniff, great to have you with us here, Christy.
2: Thank you, Ollie.
0: Great stuff. Of course, there's going to be a great connectivity here between the history of the Workhouse and Mike performing there as well. I suppose bringing together, you know, two different eras and two different times. But I know you've been doing a lot of work on the touring as well with the Workhouse as well. And you've just even having the concert there as well in Portumna Workhouse. I'm sure back in the day, you never thought you'd see a day where you'd have one of Ireland's top country music stars performing there.
2: Well, I think it's an amazing achievement. We're delighted at the Workhouse that Mike would come and put on a performance there. So it's really wonderful from our perspective.
0: You'd know the Workhouse, Mike, anyway.
1: Yeah,
0: does it lend itself as a venue?
1: It's very different for me. Now saying that, I've done a couple of videos in it. We've done a video way, way back for Paddy in it. We've done all the, brought a few of the local guys in. We've done the video for Paddy. We've done a video also years ago for Hey God as well up in the Workhouse. I wouldn't have been familiar with it. It's a place that I would have seen as a young guy growing up. But over the last number of years, the progress in it and how it has come on. And it's a great tourist attraction for town. It's one of them, I suppose, one of them places that brings few people in all the time to town. Yeah. So it's a great thing for Portumna.
0: And we saw the national focus on it as well, Christy, last month. Let's talk about that family memorial event as well. Were you happy the way it went?
2: Oh, it was huge. It was huge. It was absolutely amazing. The whole organisation that went into

0: who was in the background was amazing, but the outcomes are also amazing as well. Even as we speak here, it has increased the footfall into the workhouse since the event itself. And to have that event was so, so important, to be able to just remember the people who suffered during the famine.
1: Like, it's a very difficult story to recount and keep telling, and I'm sure there's plenty of countries and plenty of people who would say, look, let's just put that into the history, into the backgrounds. We don't need to keep bringing up about famine and how we were subservient to the British at that time. But yet, you see, it's really important to keep telling these stories.
0: Absolutely. The big danger is that we'd forget about these things. And that was one of the, I suppose, it's one of the, if you like, the logos that's there, if you like. Let us never forget. You know, we can't forget it. What we did a month ago was we remembered the famine, but it's part of our history. And the other thing is, it's part of the history of Portumna here, that we actually have the workhouse present in the town. And the important thing here is that we can make this building be part of the future sustainability of Portumna and also of Southeast Galway.
1: I'm sure, Mike, it's not that you're going to be, you know, overly emotional about it or anything, but at the same time, when you're in the workhouse and you're performing, I'm sure there's going to be a part of you kind of going, think back.
2: Well, it is. It's a very historic venue, I suppose, and it's somewhere very different. 99% of my shows would be between theatres and hotels. So to come into a venue like this, I was only in the venue yesterday or the day before I met Christian, and just to see it, I hadn't seen it up to this, so it's very different. Anybody just coming into it, it's going to be a very different set, and it's going to be probably a very different sound. But I'm looking forward to it. It's going to be very, very different. And just on that, I know it was sold out yesterday, but they're after finding about 10 or 15 extra seats for tonight. If anybody is looking for tickets for it, we're after moving the stage and a few bits back just to fit a few extra in if anybody does want to come. It's a very early show. Ava McMahon is on at about 8 or 10 past 8 tonight, and then myself and the band will hit to the stage shortly after 8:30. It's a nice early show. We do about an hour and a half of a show. It's open to all age groups. If you want to bring the kids, if you want to bring the grannies and the mammies, it's open to all age groups tonight, so it's going to be a real family event.
1: If somebody wants to get those tickets, then
2: yeah, they can go on the door, I think, on the night. If, yes, they, if they come up to the door on the night, we'll try and we'll get somebody and we'll put them standing at the back if we have to.
1: Yeah, or either that, or you'll be sitting on the stage.
2: They come up beside me, we'll fit them up there, no problem whatsoever.
1: Sing back in vocals, you'll work it as well. So with that, Mike, I mean, they're very different gigs. I mean, you've done those huge arenas. We talked to Ivan Canning earlier on about the Glen Eagles, the INEC, and 1,400 people at a gig here, where you have people actually listening to the music and the songs. Does that bring a different pressure?
2: It's a total different thing, really. But I suppose we've done a lot of concerts over the last number of years as well. It's a more laid back situation. And then we do a lot of things over the year, from concerts to dance to festivals, all that kind of thing. I know tonight is a concert, and then on Sunday night we hit to the Shearwater Hotel in Ballinasloe. That's a dance. So they're two totally different programs for me. We try and, I suppose, fit in more easy listening songs were in concert in a night like tonight. It'll be a totally different program. Then we go to festivals and stuff, and that's more open at it. It's more powerful, a more powerful show. Then we do different things like our weekends away. We have our cruise. We're just after coming back from a 7-8 Mediterranean cruise. We've our trip hitting out to the likes of Spain from the 11th to the 18th of October as well. So there's so many different things over the year, and they're all different shows. So it's a great challenge when you're coming in to do different things, and it keeps the whole thing fresh, keeps the band fresh, keeps our minds fresh, and it makes us, I suppose, have to sit down and work a little harder and rehearse different numbers for shows like that.
1: How rigid is your set, Mike? Or how often do you replenish it and maybe we might drop in a new song?
2: Can be as quickly as someone, before I'm going on stage, or even if somebody shouts up from the audience, if I can remember it or we know the band know it, I'll throw it straight in on the night. Yeah, if in concert, we try and keep as close to a set as I can if it's a sit down, because it's not easy to, I suppose, be over and back and shouting songs at guys. But if it's a dance or a festival, it's free flow. I tell the boys the first song hopping on stage, and after that they know what the first song is and the last song, and after that it's just free flow. Go for it.
1: Because I know when you're at the dances in the Shearwater, there must be a great buzz when you get the floor filled.
2: Well, it is. You're trying to read a crowd, Ollie, because it's a different show. Every night is a different night. It's a different venue. It's a different crowd. So you have to, I suppose you have to adapt the music. You have to adapt the sets to suit the dancers. or the people listening, sitting, whatever it is.
1: It's a bit like that, Christy, as well, when you're doing a walking tour, or, you know, I mean, if you're kind of going to adapt to the audience, if you feel you're losing them on a certain topic, you might need to go, well, okay, let's talk to the Americans about something different to maybe a crowd of Germans you might have, or English people, or Irish people for that matter. So with that, I mean, and doing a walking tour of the like of the workhouse, do you have like a set list of a story that you tell, or do people ask you questions as they go along?
0: Well, the way it works, I suppose, I'm not a guide there full time. I fill in whenever there's people needed or that. I sort of work behind the scenes. I'm there as a director. But the way it works when you're guiding and touring, you do adapt. Things come up. People ask a question, and the question can change the whole dynamic of where you're going. And it's better to go with the flow, and also to sort of judge the people as well. You're looking at them to see, are they with you? Because if they're not, there's no point in carrying on that journey. You're losing them. So you just pick up on the nuances and that. And every time that you do a tour, there's something different on it. People can, you know, as I said, somebody can ask a question. We say, for example, in the past, when we had tours up there, people actually got quite emotional and weepy, and people had to be taken back to the kitchen for a cup of tea and things like that, because the story that you tell in the workhouse, we don't change the story. We don't set about telling a horrific story. We tell the story as it was, as we know it, as we understand it from the historical perspective. But that can be quite a hard story for some people. You get somebody coming back, we'll say, from Australia or the States or that, whose people left Ireland during the middle of the famine, and they're clinging on to a memory that was handed to them, and they come back and they're faced with this reality of, this is where people actually had to sleep, this is where they had to live, this was how cold it was, this is how harsh it was, our families were separated, things like these, you know, and they're thinking about their own people, how much they struggled and suffered at that stage. So you have to deal with that.
1: And it's only a century and a half ago. Like, it's not a million years ago. You're going back to, you know, great-great-grandparents type of thing, and you're having a direct connectivity. Does that make it a bit more real for people as well?
0: Oh, I think so. And I actually think that it can be far more real for the diaspora, because they have clung on to this abiding memory of, you know, what happened and what their ancestors witnessed and saw. We sort of removed ourselves from it. There was a silence. There was a big silence around the famine, a big silence around the workhouses, place like that, because people were fearful of them. Even people were fearful, we'll say, right up into the late 20th century. My own grandmother, the one thing she had said to us was, don't send me into the county home. Because the county home was a former workhouse. And she was an English-born woman, but she knew the history of it. And that was in the psyche.
1: Still the fear.
0: Yeah, and I suppose what we're trying to do here, and this is what, you know, with Mike helping us here, and with Mary Reid, our funder as well, helping us here, we want to change the dynamic of the workhouse and moving into a 21st century workhouse so that it can have other uses and functions, but still be respectful to what the story was about.
1: Mary's doing great work in fundraising with the Irish diaspora.
0: Absolutely, and that's what's so important. You know, and the diaspora understand this, and Mary is working on our behalf. So that's wonderful. You know, it really makes a difference. It means that we can actually match funds. We can go out and apply for grants, apply for funding. We can actually undertake the conservation that the building requires. It's a historic structure, so we have to work to certain conforms. But the money that Mary is raising is actually allowing us then go for grants here locally. And our goal at the end of the day is to try and raise 700,000.
1: Well, okay. And that'll keep the facility open and working and moving. And
0: absolutely. And make it sustainable.
1: Attracting people as well. Mike, let me get back to you as well. Because it's busy season, isn't it? I mean, maybe the whole year is busy season, but you got a lot of festival invites this time of year.
2: Just the start of it already. I suppose it really happens from the 3rd of July that we start back, and that's really festival season. We're back to the Glen Eagle in Killarney for the whole summer, every second Wednesday for the summer down there. There's so many big festivals from Clonmany to Monaghan to all over the country, so there is. So we're looking forward to it.
1: Only do so many, Mike, but do you try and get around? Is there anyone that you haven't got a chance to get to?
2: No, we've done most of them over the last number of years. We've done most of the festivals. No, it's great coming back to them. And again, as I said, it's great knowing this, if the weather's good, Ali, that's what really makes it. Any of the festivals or any of the shows, weather's good, people come out.
1: What I find hilarious is where you go up to Monaghan, or you might be above in County Down or Armagh or Cavan, Monaghan, big centre of it as well. And somebody might say, you know, we love our country music. Who's your favourite artist? And it could be a Mike Denver, it could be a Jimmy Buckley, but it's generally somebody down this neck of the woods. Do you find that that's the real heartland?
2: No, it's very well spread out. It was a huge part of it many years ago. The north and the upper part of the country was huge, but it's definitely spread out. Killarney's huge, Cork is huge, there's so many great venues now, so there is all over the place. And the good thing is, over the last number of years, younger people have started coming out.
1: Why is that?
2: Well, I suppose it's got big. I suppose everybody's playing country music. The American country music, I suppose, has got so big, and it's bringing it right in here across, and it's giving us a little bit of a helping hand as well.
1: Well, this is my point then. So when you hear the likes of Ella Langley making number one in the regular charts, you're kind of going, you know, is that helping or hindering our own guys?
2: It has both. It helps in one way, and it can affect it in other ways as well. It's a 50-50. It's a flick of a coin. You never know, but sure, it's no harm. If it's country music, it's country music.
1: I agree with you. Yeah, I think once it's being played on the radio
2: that's a big part of it. So it is. And local radios has been a great part of it as well. That's all what it's all about, playing the artists, keeping it local, playing the Irish artists, and that's a big part of it.
1: Of course, you're a proud Portumna man as well.
2: Through and through.
1: So, and you play a bit of golf as well. I don't know now. I've had one or two stories now. We're going to be looking into that handicap. But either way, there's a lot of rivalry here as well, isn't there?
2: Oh, yes, we're very close to that. There's a little fine line there on the bridge that gives a good bit of rivalry.
1: You know where I'm going with this.
2: I know. We won't even comment on it.
1: Painful was last year.
2: We won't comment
1: with
2: on
1: the tip lads. No comment. He's passing that off, Christy.
2: Could leave the whole thing. Right.
1: I have to. Do you give?
2: I can't get in trouble.
1: Do you give the Offaly boys any chance at the weekend?
2: What's your
1: against
2: knows?
1: Cork?
2: Who knows? Who knows?
1: Like that'd be some crack, now,
2: wouldn't it?
1: If it was an All Ireland semi final, throwback times.
2: Give a great bit of life to the local area if it did happen, but it's very doubtful.
1: Portumna, it'd be maybe so, but whoever can tell as well. Of course, you know. Portumna hurling is a more recent story, Christy, but hurling didn't start being played in Portumna here since the early 2000s either, when you were winning county senior championships as well. There's a great history in this whole heartland of hurling where it all started out.
0: Absolutely. Well, it's the centre of hurling. It really is the centre of hurling. You know, if you go back to the foundation of the GAA, while it mightn't be, you know, geographically here in Portumna, it was just down the road in Kilmore that they actually wrote the first set of rules for the game. And, of course, the first team, as we all know, lost, were what were called the Meelic team, which was made up of players from Tiernanascra, Kilmore, Air Court, Clonfert, Lusma, you know, all around this area. So, you know, there's a long, long history in the game there.
1: So the next couple of weeks will be a busy time for you as well?
0: Well, it'll be busy for me in probably other ways. I'm probably the least qualified to speak about games or hurling or that, because my late father, he reckons that he reared two Luddites that neither my brother or myself ever achieved. We never won a medal for hurling. Now, we might have got them for other things, but...
2: I'm sort of the same as you here, so yeah.
0: You know, we were completely... And he was such an advocate of sports of that.
1: And I don't have any county hurling medals either, so there you go. Not a championship hurling medal in the room. Listen, lads, thanks a million for popping in.
2: Mike,
1: you're saying again that you'll be on stage probably...
2: On stage around 7:30 tonight. Doors open 7:15, 7:30, yes. Somewhere around that. So come in nice and early. I know there's a... It's a lovely setting to walk around, even the yard and stuff. The evening's going to be good. So come in nice and early, be wandering around, and we'll be there nice and early to meet everybody.
1: Brilliant. Yeah,
0: we'll have a team out to meet and greet. And
1: parking?
0: Parking, there's ample parking. All we want people to do is, when they come in, to
2: follow
0: instructions. Because if they follow instructions, and we know, like we have we're sold out, so we know there's going to be plenty of cars in the car park. We have a big car park, but we have people on, we have various volunteers, and they're helping us there with the parking.
1: Great stuff.
2: Thanks,
1: Christy Caniff and Mike Denver, thanks a million, lads, for chatting to me this morning here live at the Portumna Village in Portumna, where we are chatting until 12 o'clock about all manner of things to do with the upcoming community events in Portumna throughout the weeks of the festivals of summer. We're back with plenty more for the final hour of Galway Talks.
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1: That should make for a fantastic time for any of the visitors coming to Galway, including to Port Tumna, where there's so much happening over the next few days and weeks as part of their summer festival of upcoming events. We're coming to you live from the Padumna village here in Port Tumna, and in a little bit later on in this hour we're going to be talking to Dick Ridge about cycling and tourism in Port Tumna, and Peter Martin, who's involved in the local Tidy Towns and the Pride of Place. Good news for Port Tumna as well. They've got a very busy time coming up representing Galway in the National Awards. But let's move again to other matters locally. And of course, we talked in a little bit earlier on in the programme about awards coming to Galway and all of the fantastic success in the Ames Music Awards at the weekend. Well, not without awards here as well in the rest of the county. So let me go back to studio, where we're delighted that in studio at the moment we've got a special guest with us who himself has been picking up some awards in recent times as well. And we will be chatting in a moment to Dylan Walsh about his success as well, which is fantastic news as well for both himself and for Galway as well. He's a businessman who's been recognised on the national stage, taking home a regional prize at the National Enterprise Awards in Dublin. Dylan is the founder and CEO of Celtic Dynamics, who've built a reputation for helping organisations reduce both energy costs and carbon emissions. Good morning to you, Dylan. So tell me a little bit more and expand on your business first, how it started and what you do.
6: Yeah, so we're an energy services company. Essentially, we help businesses to do any kind of energy solutions, everything from energy audits to grant applications to installs. We started off 6 years ago as a kind of small company focusing on the consultant side, but now we've turned into like a turnkey operation. We operate in Ireland, Mexico and the UK now, and we've got a team of about 60 people on it. You
1: must be delighted with the award you received. It's nice to get recognition.
6: Yeah, it was a great night. It was very glam in the end. I didn't realise how big of an event it was, but it was nice to get some recognition for the team. I think everyone appreciated it at the end, you know.
1: So in terms of the business then and moving forward, how do you see the next few years panning out for you, Dylan?
6: Yeah, most of our focus is on expansion into different regions, and we're trying to develop new kind of automations and softwares for the main office and stuff like that. So it's building out new things for our customers that they're requesting, and then expanding into different regions, mainly across Europe and stuff. So,
1: brilliant. I suppose your business as well, it is, I suppose, timely as well, given the nature of where we're at the moment. And it's only never going to expand, one would imagine.
6: Yeah, like it's becoming more and more of a point, you know, with political things and stuff that are going on in the world. Essentially, as your energy price increases, we're more help to people. So we try to help every business, from everything from a coffee shop all the way up to the multinational kind of level. And, you know, we've different types of offerings. If they've multi-site, we can help them with that. And we've a load of different things. So all we're trying to do is really, what does a company need? And then can we help them with every step or as many steps as possible to make it simple for them to actually take action?
1: I know you were chatting with Breda Fox on Bay Business on Monday, and if anybody wants to listen back to that podcast, they can do so on Galway Bay FM. But you went into much more detail, Dylan, I suppose, about your background and how you got into it. So where are you from, Dylan, and where did you educate yourself about the whole business of carbon emissions?
6: Yeah, so I'm from Galway, obviously. I actually used to work at the aquarium in Galway when I was younger, and I was going to be a marine scientist, but then essentially someone advised me to take a different route. So then I went into energy engineering in college. And from that then, you know, I did the undergrad, master's, got a job doing it all over the world. I went to 38 countries over the space of 3 years, kind of skilled up a lot, and then found like there was a big gap in terms of helping the smaller businesses. So I kind of set up the business with the mindset to make the start of doing your energy journey as simple as possible, so that you could bring on smaller businesses and help them. And then it turned into a turnkey solution for as many different types of organizations as we could, you know. So that's kind of where we came from at the start. We have a lot of people on the team now. They're a very big mix, but they're all really, really great. You know, they help with everything from administrative tasks all the way through to the engineering itself, you know.
1: How significant are energy costs in the overall running of a business?
6: Yeah, so like it depends on the type of business, but like they're usually somewhere in that like 5 to 10% range for most businesses. So the advantage of doing any kind of solution on them is it directly changes to profit. So usually that's one kind of sell point we say to businesses. If we can get you the solution in a decent time frame, and the grants help reduce the time frame, then you know that you get payback. They're usually like a no-brainer because it directly goes to profit. It comes off their overheads, you know. So
1: yeah, of course. Mm. I suppose, you know, apart from wages, it's probably up there then. And you know, it's only ever going in one direction as well, Dylan. Energy costs. So I suppose for businesses that haven't quite, you know, cottoned on to how they can manage their energy costs and maybe haven't engaged with Celtic Dynamics just yet, what advice would you give to them?
6: Yeah. So the first thing is just getting energy audit done. If you're under 250 employees. Under 50 million turnover in Ireland, there's actually a voucher, you can get it for free, and we can help fill you all that in with you, and do the audit for you. So that's usually the first starting point, because that'll give you a list of every potential thing you could do. And then we just go like, all right, here are the priorities, these are the best with grants, these are the best paybacks, you know, and kind of flag if grants are going to change early, if we know about that or anything like that. And then for larger organizations, a lot of them are mandated to do audits. So they, you know, there's like legislation around them doing it and stuff. But for them, it tends to be like, how do we do this and guarantee that we secure the grants so we can help them with that? Or how do we do it for compliance? So they might be doing ESG reporting or other kind of stuff like that. We can help them with all of them, or ISO or anything as well. Do you know?
1: Where are you based in Galway, Dylan, or how can people get in contact?
6: Yeah, so you can reach us on www.celticdynamics.com. We set up remote, so we don't have an actual office. We use the chamber at the moment if we need, do you know? So yeah.
1: Well, listen, good luck, Dylan. I'm sure the award has been a big boost to you.
6: Yeah, no, it's definitely a great award, and I hope everyone on the team appreciates getting it as much as we do on the kind of higher-ups. So.
1: Yeah, no, listen, well done. It's a fantastic achievement, and we're definitely waving the maroon flag anytime a national award comes west, that's for sure. So well done to you. That's Dylan Walsh. Celtic Dynamics is the company, and you really would want to spend a few minutes just checking them out today. Let's head back to studio. Sarah Grealish has our job spot.
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1: Now, people from across Galway are being invited to come together to Tuam this weekend for a celebration of culture, diversity and inclusion. The My Culture, My Heritage Refugees celebration for 2026 will mark Refugee Week by showcasing food, music, storytelling and performances from communities representing many different countries and all moving into one culture. Of course, we're delighted to have Blessing Okwekwe joining us as well. Blessing, thank you for taking our call. I know you're very busy organising tomorrow's event. Are you excited about
9: yeah.
1: it?
9: Yeah. I'm so excited. I'm so excited, honestly. Thank you so much for having me.
1: Oh, you're very welcome. So, Blessing, tell me about the theme, My Culture, My Heritage, and how many different cultures there are in Tuam that you will be representing tomorrow.
9: Okay, this team called, like we chose a special team this year, from many nations to one community. So it is a community celebration that we are hoping people will come together from all culture, and there will be food display, there will be music, there will be dancing and spoken words, performances and stories. This year we are also linking it with Refugee Week. So we are celebrating the refugees and different cultures and the beauty of unity in Tuam. So this is all about celebrating ourselves. Okay, so you were asking me about the refugee in Tuam, yeah?
1: Yeah.
9: The different cultures we have. Yeah, Tuam has become a very diverse community, I tell you. We have people from many different countries and backgrounds now living and working, studying, and raising their own family in Tuam. So we have the refugee community, we have the migrants, we have the asylum seekers, people from different cultures. So this event gives everyone a chance to feel welcome, seen and celebrated. So it is all about the wider community coming together to celebrate and build friendship.
1: Do you think everybody lives together in harmony, all of the different countries and people? Do you think they feel welcome here, and are they enjoying being part of the community in the west of Ireland?
9: Honestly, I would say yes. And this is one of the events that will portray that. So tomorrow we are going to see it happen. This year is about unity, like coming from different countries, and we are all one community. So that is what we are building in Tum. Like in Tum, now you have the Indians, you have the Nigerians, Zimbabweans, Malawians, Brazilians, call them. They are all coming tomorrow to this event. So all we are doing tomorrow is about unity, inclusion and celebration.
1: It's between 4 and 7 o'clock at the Tum Family Resource Centre as well. How are you going to manage to represent all of the different cultures, and especially with food and music? Because the food is very diverse as well, isn't it?
9: Yeah, it is. That is why, like, I'm not the only person, like, that is organising it or managing it. So everyone will come. We are giving everybody an opportunity to display yourself. Your food, your culture, your dressing, your dance. So everybody has an opportunity tomorrow to display it. So everything has been programmed, that the schedules has been sent out. So tomorrow everything has been organized for people to come and display their food and their culture.
1: It's only once a year, so I'm sure all of the different refugees and people have been very excited knowing that their one day to showcase their talent, their food, their background is coming up. So now that it's nearly on us, I'm sure there's great excitement.
9: Yeah, there is great excitement, honestly. And the volunteers, people are calling me, they want to volunteer that day tomorrow. So it's an amazing thing, like people buying into an initiative. So it is showing that we are really united. You know, it's not like only foreigners. Even the Irish community, they are part of this event. So it is all about every one of us being one. So that is what we're displaying tomorrow, and that is what we are supporting tomorrow.
1: Well, I know from last year's event, the music alone is worth going along to. It's like a free concert.
9: Oh, you get
1: it's brilliant singing. Yeah. So listen, good luck, Blessing. I know you'll put a lot of work into it, and still a lot of work to do between now and tomorrow, I'm sure, getting everything in place.
9: Tell me about it. I tell you, but the excitement is taking over the whole atmosphere. So I don't even feel the work being put in because of the excitement and how people are being supportive. So yeah. We are all ready for tomorrow. So I will tell everybody out there, please be part of it. Don't miss tomorrow. It is something you don't want to be told about. You want to see it live. Live, honestly. You want to see it live.
1: And all are welcome to go along on the day. Yeah, 4 o'clock.
9: Everyone is welcome. It's free of charge. Everything is free. Just come in and have fun. And it's open for all the family and community in Tum and outside Tum as well.
1: Blessing, you're a great bit of stuff. Enjoy tomorrow. I know it's going to be a great day. That's Blessing Okugwe joining us there from the Make a Difference Youth Club in Tum, who are part of the organising committee for that big event tomorrow. My Culture, My Heritage 2026 in the Tum Family Resource Centre. Well, let's swing from Tum back here to Portumna as well, because we're going to continue here live from the Padumna village, which is, of course, is Dick Ridge's place here as well. Dick, thanks for having us. Swing the mic in there in front of us. Not that to tell you how to use the microphone. You're well versed. First of all, tell me about this sound system that you're launching on Sunday week.
10: Yeah, so many years ago, Portumna had a tannoy system that went on Brendan Street, Clonfert Avenue and Patrick Street. And I suppose over the years, just between little bangs and knocks and wear and tear.
1: And this was permanent?
10: This was permanent. It came defunct, to be honest with you. It still kind of, it gets rolled out at Christmas time with a few carols. But to be honest with you, it's like, you know, it's like a bantam cock. You know it's there, but you don't really want to hear it. And so the Chamber made an application for funding through GRD and LEADER. And we were very successful. And thanks to GRD and LEADER, they see what we're about. And so now we have... And we'll have it launched on the 5th of July for our market stall, the new sound system. And Galway Bay will be the first people to play on it.
1: And I certainly hope to be here myself for that. I intend to be.
10: I'd be lovely.
1: But, I mean, I'll ask the obvious question then. I mean, at what point does this cross over then into annoying people? And is this thing going to be going morning, noon,
10: and night? No, it's not. In fact, what it's done, what the purpose and the plan of it is to complement the events that we're running. So, for example, at Christmas, we play Christmas carols. Okay. For the St. Patrick's Day parade,
1: gotcha.
10: we have a fantastic setup at the square, and with the street will be lined. You've been here on St. Patrick's Day, and it's been lined all the way down to Super Value. But people down there are not hearing what's going on, and they're missing. So because we have such large numbers in, and there's such amusement, entertainment, and fun taking, and music taking place, we want everybody to get the best experience from it. So it stays like that. And when the Shorelines are here and they're doing something, we have a busking festival coming up. We'll have music for that. We have Halloween. We might be playing a few scary tunes along for that. So there's lots of events that we're doing during the year that the sound system will be very, very important.
1: Homecomings for All Ireland, stuff like that.
10: Oh, well, we had it before, and you know, listen, we live, and we hope.
1: Well, not just club; I'm thinking county as well.
10: Absolutely.
1: Now, Ballinasloe might disagree; they might want one there, but we'll. I'm sure you've got the power to swing it this way as well. Peter Martin is with us as well. Peter, tell me about the Pride of Place, because that was a big boost for Portumna this year. I suppose it's different to the Tidy Towns, but similar in the context of rewarding people for the pride and where they come from and how they look after it.
11: Absolutely, yeah. Thanks, Sally. The whole idea of Pride of Place was really because it came under the auspices of Tidy Towns, because as Tidy Towns, we've been growing and doing our very best to develop and to improve in our points down through the years, and we're getting a bit more recognition for what we're doing, thankfully, because there's a very, very good, hard-working voluntary committee working really hard to keep the show on the road. And then Galway County Council, I suppose, in recognition of that, and some of the investment that they've put into the town on the back of what we're trying to do, including the courthouse and the new Blue Way, they decided that they reckoned that Port Cumberland were the town to represent them in the forthcoming Pride of Place Awards, which is be adjudicated on the 31st of August here in, it's a Monday here in Portumna. So that's the important day that we're trying to get across. And the whole idea of Pride of Place is the bringing together of communities, groupings, clubs. We're coming under the category of tourism, so it'll involve all of the tourist facilities that we have in town.
1: And you have a few. So I mean, if you're to pick your top five of what you'd be showcasing that are giving you the chance to win gold in the Pride of Place, what would they be?
11: Well, our new Blue Way is incredible. Yeah, that's a wonderful amenity that people are enjoying very much. The lake, of course, the forest park is just incredible. Beautiful. 450 hectares of just walking around, enjoy yourself. We have the park run there on a Saturday, which is very popular. We have various races around St. Patrick's Day. We had the 5K in the town, and that has been very popular as well. So bit by bit, all those items are coming together. Le Boat down at the bridge with the cruisers that people can pick up, and park in our beautiful marina. So there's lots to do.
1: Yeah, I'm looking in particular, Dick, at the huge banner here behind me as I turn around. At the Water Wellness Day, and I see all these people jumping into the lake here. More power to them as well.
10: Yeah.
1: But that's a big kind of a swimming lake competition. What's involved in that?
10: So Gale Force, they run three annual events. One is river, one is lake, and one is sea. So Portumna has been selected for the lake. So this hopefully will be a 3-year minimum commitment to Portumna. There will be 650 entrants taking place, plus their family, plus their friends coming to the town. So it's a very big occasion for the town. And we're embracing this opportunity to welcome them, to showcase what we have on offer. As Peter rightly said, we have so much to offer. I mean, in addition, let's say, to all those fabulous things that Peter mentioned, we have Portumna Castle, which is looking amazing. We spoke earlier on, or you did, to the lads about the workhouse. We have the Abbey. There is so many different places and things to see and do here in town. And most of it is for free, or at very little cost.
1: Yeah, that's a big benefit as well. But I suppose from the interest point of view as well. And even let's talk about the geography as well. The fact that you're so far inland as well. Do you need to work a bit harder in terms of attracting, you know, bus tours and people like that who might be just anxious to just fritter up around the coast of Ireland?
10: If we were selfish, we could keep all of this to ourselves. Because you could literally drive through Portumna, crossing the bridge or heading for the bridge, coming from any of the points, directions into the town, and not be aware of all that we have. It's very, very simply done, because we're on the shorelines, but we're set back a little bit for it. The Chamber, in conjunction with Discover Lough Derg, Ireland's Hidden Heartlands, Fáilte Ireland, now the new East Galway tourism package offering, Waterways Ireland, Quilche, the OPW, all of, as a collective, we're all trying to get on the one page and make sure that we are branded properly, that we are recognised, and that we have things for people to come and see and do. And it's not, there's no point having them and telling nobody. So that's why we came up with the hashtag Portumna Festival Season. And since the 11th of March, we started off with a 10K road race through the Forest Park, the lakes, the river. Fantastic. We had 1,000 entries. And that's only going to get bigger. And those people, a lot of them would never have known of Portumna, but now they do, and now they're going to come back. And we had St. Patrick's Day Parade, we've had wild food foraging, we've had some amazing local history walks and talks with local historians, giving great insights and a lot of anecdotal stuff that people wouldn't know. Really, really good. Now we're moving on to into our next phase. We had a fantastic night, Ollie. You would have absolutely loved it. I'm not saying anything about age here, but it was a 1950s parish hall dance. I'd have to turn my give full accolade to the local Kyoltis and Nina Orman Kyoltis, our own live band, 10-piece band, Midlife Crisis, and our Portumna players who got into character that night. Priests, nuns, rock and rollers, farmers, guards. It was hilarious. And that's going to be an annual event. But these are some of the events and things we're doing that we have something for everybody.
1: Well done. This has taken a dark turn, this interview, given now that you've mentioned Midlife Crisis and that I would have enjoyed a 1950s dance night in Portumna. So I don't know, I need to lash on a bit more oil of you, Leigh. Let's get back to Peter, the pride of place as well. And I suppose you're carrying the Galway flag
11: in this context.
1: You must be proud of that.
11: Yeah, we are absolutely thrilled that they've chosen us. They've chosen us, and in fairness, they've chosen the Tidy Towns umbrella to carry this because they've seen what we've tried to do, you know. The tourism section will be competitive. It was won last year by Ackle, so, you know, you can imagine the resources they have out there and how they present themselves. But we've lots and lots of things to do here. So we're working really hard to get this right, involve as many people that we can in the town in what's going on. As I said, it's a whole of community development idea. We link in with the Chamber of Commerce, of course. It's with the stuff that Dick is doing and the individual festivals that he's organising are absolutely fantastic. We're linking in with them on the 5th of July because we have our individual for Tidy Towns. We have our car boot sales. Our first one is on this coming Sunday. We have 4 in the year. And this year we normally run them in the Mart, just across the road. And this year we're running the 4th one in the workhouse. But on the 5th of July, which is the second one, we're linking in with the street market event that Chamber of Commerce have organised as well. So, but our first one is this Sunday. So just to get yourself down, any spare pieces you have to get rid of, car boot sale on Sunday.
1: Is it more difficult for a place like Portumna, Peter, to maintain a Tidy Towns, given the variety of the waterways that you have, as well as the streets of a town and the woodland? You've got a lot going on in a relatively small area.
11: Yeah, the only way that you can really deal with that is with true volunteers and that we're out every Wednesday and Saturday doing tidy and clean up and so on. But outside of that, things like biodiversity, stuff that we've expanded out into, in the last couple of months, particularly since the start of the year, we really have gained a huge number of volunteer support and support from the community itself. Everybody seems to be on board with what we're trying to do. They recognise that the place is looking right, looking better. When you say, is it difficult to keep everything in line? If you've got people putting out extra efforts and making extra efforts, people see that and carry it forward to all the other locations in the town, you know.
1: I'm smiling at the logo, the oak and the acorn is very much the centre of everything in Portumna. And I remarked up at the golf club on Wednesday, we were at the match, the fact that there was so little damage done by Storm Éowyn in January of last year compared to other places like Athenry, who were ravaged by the storm as well. I suppose that's just the old solid structure to these trees and the variety of trees that are there.
10: That said, Ollie, there was damage, and in fairness to Quilcha, we had, as I said, through the year, we have a number of different events. One of our big events is the Fairies and Scaries. So Halloween, we did a night walk through the forest. We had 1,000 people took part in it. It was a brilliant event. It's a scary event, it's a funny event, and it's a family event. It really, really is good. But we were worried, let's say, that and our last year's 10K, which was in March, and there was a lot of damage done. Quilcha, and they have limited resources. I think people think because they're a state body that they have masses of employees and they have masses of equipment. That day has passed. So when something actually like that is catastrophic takes place, it hits hard. And they made sure, let's say, that all our avenues and areas that we were using were fit for purpose and safe and secure. And that, to them, I have to tip my hat off. And like, that's the working relationship we have with Quilcha and with Galway County Council and with Waterways Ireland, that when we ask for something, because when they know we're sincere, they know what we will back up what we want to do. And because of that, when we put something forward, they're rallying behind us, which is great.
1: And you're delivering. And in fairness, as you mentioned, Waterways Ireland have put their money where their mouth is as well.
10: Well, they have, because, I mean, I think I could be corrected on this, but I think it's about 3.5 million between Connacht Harbour and the Blue Way. That's a huge, huge investment. It's a huge investment, yeah.
1: Listen, good luck, lads. I'm going to take a break and look at the weekend in sport as well. Of course, there's plenty of hurling action as well. Our neighbours, Offaly, are playing on Sunday against Cork as well. I say our neighbours, we're literally only a mile from the border there. But Dick, just to wrap up before we finish here,
10: yeah,
1: I know that next few days and weeks are important.
10: They are very important. If I could just say, please come to the 5th of July. It's a street market fair. We're going to launch the Loch Derg signature sandwich. We're going to launch our tannoy system. We're going to have you guys from Galway Bay there. It's going to be a great day. On the 11th, we have the Gale Force Swim. In addition to that, our wellness day, we have Tai Chi, yoga, dip and swim. We have pedalos. We have cruises on the lake, cruises on the river. We have rickshaws, free rickshaw rides. We have a giant trampoline. We have live music with the Amazing Apples. We have so much going on that day. It's really family friendly. It'll be market stalls. And the following day, if we're not busy enough, and I want to thank James Heenan from OPW and Portumna Castle, the senior guide. He's been amazing. We're having a medieval pageantry on the 12th. We have medieval combat fighters. We have Viking forgers. We have a static medieval weapons display. We have Punch and Judy with face painting, with falconry. We have Portumna players in character. We have street entertainers. There's a pig on a hug on a roast. I'm skipping over it. There is so much to see and do. It's a real family event. It's on from 4 till 8 p.m. All tickets available for all our events are on www.portumna.ie. Please come and support us. We'd love to see you.
1: Stop it. This is the one-man PR machine here, Peter.
11: Yeah, I'm doing my best. Listen, in the middle of it all.
1: The National Pride of Place Awards, what is that on?
11: On the 31st of August, the adjudication is here in town. Everybody needs to be aware of
1: and
11: that.
1: There's a big dinner then, isn't there? A big event.
11: Well, eventually, further on down in October, the awards will be given out. But on the 31st of August, the adjudicators are here in town, and it has to be done for that day. And don't forget, as part of our fundraising as Tidy Towns, because we always need a few pounds, we have our market day, our car boot sale this coming Sunday, and then linking in with the Chamber of Commerce on the 5th of July for our next car boot sale when we have the street market operating on the Abbey Street as well.
1: You're mighty men. Peter Martin from the Pride of Place Tidy Towns here in Portumna, and Dick Ridge from our host venue here today, the Portumna Village. Thank you so much, guys, for popping into us. We're going to be looking at the weekend in sport with Darren Kelly after the break.
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1: It's an incredible night to look forward to in Pearse Stadium, a first ever soccer game. We've seen it in recent times in Croke Park, of course, the Republic of Ireland. There's been plenty of matches there in both men's and women's. Páirc Cuíve playing host to the Irish women's team in recent years as well. And now it's coming to Galway, and Galway United will be in action against Derry City. Darren Kelly, it's a huge occasion. How significant is it?
13: Oh, Ali, it's very, very significant, and it's the first step we've seen of the codes kind of crossing over here between soccer and Gaelic games in Galway. We've been talking about this. We've been talking about the summer series, Pearse Stadium, for quite some time. Of course, a lot of conversation took place last week when the Galway United team had to go down to Cork, but here we are now, Galway United against Derry City, a historic occasion tonight in Pearse Stadium at 7:45. I'm sure I'm going to make a mistake in that once or twice over the course of the day. We have the experience of Galway United playing in GAA grounds in the not so distant past, probably when we were in shorts. Ballandarine, of course, hosted a friendly game against Finn Harps once. There was European action out west. Dingitume Stadium hosted an exhibition game back in the 1970s as well, well before our time. But for Galway United, a massive game tonight. Look, at the end of the day, as big as the occasion is, and hopefully the crowd will be there, John Caulfield and his team will be determined to get a result. They beat Derry City 2-1 when they last met in April. We're still sitting in that relegation dogfight, and especially especially with Waterford starting to show some signs now of improvement. Galway United can't be taking anything for granted. Derry City only a few points ahead of us as well. So it's an important game on the field of play. Look, we'll enjoy the occasion. We'll enjoy the build-up over the course of the day. But come 7:45, it is a game of football, historic as it may be. And hopefully Galway United can get a result.
1: Yeah, the Galway United women haven't played a league game in, it seems, an age, but they are top of the table, and I'm sure they'll be looking to maintain their position and their unbeaten start to the league against Waterford tomorrow.
13: Yeah, well, they stepped up with those 4 points in the games against Athlone Town and against Shelburne, even especially with the drama of that other game as well against Athlone Town. And if there was ever any doubts about Galway United being serious contenders in the Women's Premier Division, they were put to bed in that game. Now, they've had some hairy moments too, and certainly the game against Linfield in the All-Ireland Cup last week was a very entertaining game. If you're a really passionate Galway United supporter, you probably wouldn't have enjoyed it, the heart wouldn't have enjoyed it, but they got the job done and they won 3-2. And look, they go up against Waterford, a team they have beaten in their two previous meetings. Waterford are in 11th place in the table. They've only joined up with the Premier Division last year as well. Look, it's a big game in Headford. People should really get behind this Galway United team because they look like they're going places. You'd expect Phil Trillside to pick up a victory. That's at 5 o'clock tomorrow. What other game, Ollie, we should mention that on a tree at Lochamer View tomorrow is also a game between Galway and Waterford. The Angela Hurst is down to semi-final stage. This is the women's version of the Oscar Trainer Trophy, and of course Galway United men won that as well, so an opportunity for Galway to try and get into a final. It's a pity the games are so close to each other now, especially when you're trying to promote women's soccer. But it's on at 3 o'clock in Merview. Mayo against Eastern Women's Football League is the other semi-final taking place this weekend. Could we have a Galway Mayo All-Ireland final in the Angela Hurst? We'll find out.
1: Of course, there's FIFA World Cup action. The Scots are playing tonight.
13: Yeah, I think we'll definitely be having the late night tonight anyway. Scotland, everyone's second favourite team. Some people in the country getting behind came Friday as well, but you're right. Scotland have never qualified from the group stages of 8 previous World Cup appearances. They got the victory against Haiti. The goal might have been a deflection, but they were worthy of the win anyway. You still would feel they'll need one more point to make sure they're in the last 32. And of course, their opponents, Morocco and Brazil. Morocco tonight, who in my opinion were the better team in the game against Brazil, finishing a 1-1 draw, but Morocco showed that their semi-final appearance in Qatar 4 years ago was no fluke. That's a game that we'll all be getting behind our Celtic cousins, no doubt. USA and Australia, a big game taking place at 8 o'clock as well this evening, Ollie, and of course if we had more time we could go through some of the amazing things we've seen during the week, but we'll get to them over the week in sport here in Galway Bay FM.
1: And of course, in terms of Gaelic games, it's a big weekend as well. We'll be keeping a close eye on the All-Ireland quarter-final between Cork and Offaly on Sunday, given that Galway play the winners. And you also have tomorrow the first of those All-Ireland hurling quarter-finals, Darren.
13: Yeah, Clare against Dublin in Semple Stadium, Turles tomorrow, and Cork against Offaly, as you mentioned there, on Sunday afternoon. Of course, Galway will be playing the winners of Cork and Offaly. That's our main focus on the hurling side of things. Look, if you listen to some pundits, they're already saying that the banner and the Leasiders are going to get the job done. Dublin and Offaly have nothing to lose. Dublin have proven that they can step up at big games. They'll be very disappointed with their Leinster final performance. For Offaly, they are in bonus territory on Sunday, but Johnny Kelly's going to put that crew out there to have a right go at Cork. Look, it'll be an interesting game. We'll be keeping an eye on that. Whoever wins that game will be our All-Ireland semi-final opponents on the 4th of July. But if All-Ireland hurling quarter-finals, massive. And even, Ollie, if we go to the football as well, while we're not playing this weekend, the 4 big round 3 games, and we'll be playing one of the winners, Kerry against Armagh. You know, many people saying the winners of that will be favourites to win the All-Ireland. That's on first tomorrow. Mayo against Meath up in Castlebar, also a big game. Dublin and Donegal has a real tasty feel to it on Sunday in Croke Park. And Monaghan against Westmeath, a good draw for both teams. Can Westmeath bounce back from the defeat against Galway? Monaghan certainly looked very, very good against Roscommon. 4 very, very interesting games, and of course we'll be keeping an eye on all 4 of them because we don't know who we're going to be playing until we know the 4 winners.
1: Quick update on the US Open golf. I know it ran late into the night and they still didn't get everybody finished for the first round.
13: No, it did not, but Wyndham Clark, what a day he had. 4 shots clear at the moment, 6 under par. The US Open, always a difficult event, scoring very, very tight, and it is at the moment. Rory McIlroy, best of the Irish, 5 shots behind and 1 under par, but he's still in the tie for 9th, and the projected cut at the moment is 2 over par. Top 60 in ties qualify for the weekend there, so from 2nd down to 60 odd, you've 4 shots separating them. Shane Lowry's work to do today. He's in 4 over par. Patrick Carrington will need the round of his life, which he's going to save his weekend. He's in 7 over par. But Rory McIlroy nicely in the mix at the moment. But Wyndham Clark has shown he's the man to beat in a very difficult competition.
1: I know the racing action is continuing at Royal Ascot today, Darren.
13: Yeah, the Coronation Stakes takes place this afternoon. €700,000 prize fund as well. That's the big one cross channel in Ireland. There's action in Down Royal and in Limerick as well. So we'll be keeping an eye on the racing. And of course, Ollie, we should mention there's a big weekend of local football league semi-finals. We'll go through those in our bulletins over the course of the day. Of course, Tuam Stars beat Macquillan last night in the Division 1 semi-final, 19 points to 113. And let's not forget the United Rugby Championship final is in Crow Park tonight at 7:30. Leinster against the Bulls.
1: Yeah, okay. Well, we'll be keeping a close eye on that one as well during the course of your show tonight, Darren, which will be dominated by live action from Pearce Stadium of Galway United and Derry City. Full commentary coming up later on, Darren.
13: Full commentary coming up. The game at 7:45, and of course we start the show at 7 o'clock. We'll be building up to that game. Our special guest on the show this evening, Ollie, is Keane McBride, the former Galway United midfielder. He would have been a goal scorer when Galway United beat Derry back in 2009 by 3-1. And we'll also be looking ahead to the Fála Hurling and Camogie, which takes place this weekend.
1: Darren Kelly, thank you so much. Darren is going to be on sport for the afternoon. And don't forget, coming up again between 7 and 10 o'clock tonight, Over the Line. We'll look forward to the sporting weekend. And the special feature will be live coverage of Galway United and Derry City in the League of Ireland, coming from the historic Pearce Stadium.
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1: Well, that's it from Galway Talks for this Friday. Don't forget that John Morley is going to be back in the hot seat after the long weekend on Monday. We'll have our Monday deep dive panel, where the topic will be Galway City Centre, thriving or declining. We'll have our sports review after a busy weekend, and I'm sure plenty more besides, including a brand new Cathaoir look of Galway County Council, given whatever happens at today's AGM. My thanks to Donal Sullivan, who looked after us again here, setting up our outside broadcast, to Dick and to Liz and to all of the team in the Portumna village here in Portumna, who really looked after us royally all morning. To all of the guests who took time to either come into studio or to join us on the phone, or indeed in person here in Portumna for our outside broadcast. And most importantly, all of you for listening into us here in Galway Bay FM. Sarah Grealish produced, Maeve was on the phones. My name is Ollie Turner. Thanks for listening and enjoy the rest of your weekend.
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0: 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That was only three clicks. 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
2: It's 7 o'clock. Good morning. I'm Ellen Butler. A train driver has died and at least 89 people have been injured after two trains collided near Bedford in England. One train crashed into the back of another on the same line shortly after 5 o'clock yesterday evening, causing at least one carriage to derail. Passengers described scenes of terror with descriptions of people being thrown from their seats. 11 people suffered very serious injuries. A further 22 were badly hurt. Britain's Transport Secretary Heidi Alexander says a full investigation is now underway.
3: UK railways are some of the safest railways in the world, and it's very unusual for an incident like this to happen on the network. We will make sure that there's a thorough investigation done to establish how this collision happened and to ensure that lessons are learned.
2: Rail expert Philip Hague says it is a shocking incident.
4: Somewhat mystified as to how it's happened. We have on the railways here signalling systems that are designed to keep trains apart and prevent this sort of thing happening.
2: Donald Trump says ships are once again moving freely through the Strait of Hormuz. It comes following the announcement of a renewed ceasefire between Israel and Hezbollah. Lebanese security sources say Israeli attacks have continued with a dozen airstrikes in the first hour of the ceasefire alone. Despite not achieving his key objectives in the war with Iran, the US president has hailed the reopening of the strait as a major win.
5: Our country's doing so well. Those ships are flowing out of the Hormuz Strait like nobody's ever seen before, actually. There were a lot of them, about 700 of them, and they're pouring out. The oil is all over the place. You're going to see oil drop so low. I hope the companies are happy about it. But we have a lot of victories.
2: Energy customers are being reminded to shop around to get the best price. Flow gas price hikes will take effect on the 20th of July. The company is raising its gas prices by around 12% and electricity by around 11%. It's blaming continued volatility in global energy markets for the rises. Dara Cassidy from price comparison website bonkers.ie explains how it'll affect customers.
6: What that means is that the average customer who has their gas and electricity with flow gas could see their bills go up by close to €400 a year. So it's really not an insignificant amount of money. And we know that in Ireland, electricity prices are already the most expensive in the European Union. And this isn't obviously going to help.
2: Edinburgh Airport has reopened after the terminal building was evacuated last night following a security alert. Police called in an explosive disposal team after a suspicious package was discovered shortly before 7 o'clock yesterday evening. The airport reopened this morning, but passengers are being warned disruption will continue throughout the day as services return to normal. The HSE is warning concertgoers about the use of drugs this weekend as excitement builds ahead of concerts in Dublin and Cork. Metallica are performing at the Aviva Stadium, Codaline in Matahyde Castle, Olivia Dean is playing at Marley Park, and Zach Bryan takes to the stage at Páirc Uí Chaoimh in Cork. Nicky Killeen, Emerging Drug Trend Programme Manager at the HSE, says the drug market is changing.
7: The HSE's core message is that it is always safer not to use drugs at all. But our emerging trends work. What we do highlight is those drug market changes, and that is a big focus of our message for people who are attending gigs. So it's really important for people to be aware that the drug market is different to the past. The substances that are on sale now have higher risk.
2: And the finishing touches are being put in place for this year's Waterford Viking Marathon. The 14th edition of the event kicks off this weekend with full and a half marathons, the 10K, and Ireland's first and only disability-friendly run. Organiser Fiona Crohan says it's shaping up to be a busy 2 days.
8: For the second time running, we have a two-day event, and across the 2 days, we're going to have over 5,500 people attending. Kids of 5 years of age right up to participants in their 90s. So it is a really well catered event for people of all ages.
2: And that's your news update about 4 minutes past seven.
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7: It's 8 o'clock. Good morning. I'm Ellen Butler. A train driver has died and at least 89 people have been injured after two trains collided near Bedford in England. One train crashed into the back of another on the same line shortly after 5 o'clock yesterday evening, causing at least one carriage to derail. Passengers described scenes of terror, with descriptions of people being thrown from their seats. 11 people suffered very serious injuries. A further 22 were badly hurt. Britain's Transport Secretary Heidi Alexander says a full investigation is now underway.
8: The UK railways are some of the safest railways in the world, and it's very unusual for an incident like this to happen on the network. We will make sure that there's a thorough investigation done to establish how this collision happened and to ensure that lessons are learned.
7: Fresh Israeli airstrikes have hit southern Lebanon, reportedly killing at least 5 people. Just yesterday, Israel and Hezbollah announced a renewed ceasefire. There are concerns the continued clashes will affect the wider deal to end the war between the US and Iran. Nega Anga is a former senior advisor at the White House National Security Council under President Joe Biden.
9: The nuclear file, which is what the next step of this process is the stickiest part of this entire conversation. Seems like the Trump administration is prioritizing the need to have the Hormuz Strait open, and that's where we're seeing a lot of the focus over the course of the next several days.
7: Energy customers are being reminded to shop around to get the best price. Flowgas price hikes will take effect on July 20th. The company is raising its gas prices by around 12% and electricity by around 11%. It's blaming continued volatility in global energy markets for the rises. Dara Cassidy from price comparison website bonkers.ie explains how it'll affect customers.
10: What that means is that the average customer who has their gas and electricity with Flowgas could see their bills go up by close to €400 a year. So it's really not an insignificant amount of money. And we know that in Ireland, electricity prices are already the most expensive in the European Union. And this isn't obviously going to help.
7: The government is being called on to reveal the exact number of approved home care hours currently going unfilled. At the end of February, over 5,400 people were waiting for a home support carer. ANTHU Senator Sarah O'Reilly says she's spoken to carers who were available and ready to work, but the HSE had not released funded packages or hours because it had gone over budget. She wants to know what concrete steps are being taken to improve the public care structure and end the over-reliance on private providers.
11: People were applying for care packages, they were being assessed, and the HSE were approving care packages. However, they were not releasing those care packages to the private companies, and therefore carers were not getting consistent hours.
7: Edinburgh Airport has reopened after the terminal building was evacuated last night following a security alert. Police called in an explosive disposal team after a suspicious package was discovered shortly before 7 p.m. The airport reopened this morning, but passengers are being warned of knock-on disruption throughout the day as services return to normal. Finally for now, the HSE is warning concertgoers about the use of drugs this weekend as excitement builds ahead of concerts in Dublin and Cork. Metallica are performing at the Aviva Stadium, Codeline in Malahide Castle, Olivia Dean in Marley Park, and Zach Bryan will take to the stage at Porky Cueve in Cork. Nikki Killeen, Emerging Drug Trend Programme Manager at the HSE, says the drug market is changing.
12: The HSE's core message is that it is always safer not to use drugs at all. With our emerging trends work, what we do highlight is those drug market changes, and that is a big focus of our message for people who are attending gigs. So it's really important for people to be aware that the drug market is different to the past. The substances that are on sale now have higher risk.
7: And that's your news update at 8:04.
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0: welcome to In The Loop, where we bring you unique stories for the young people of Galway. I'm Sean O'Meara-Huron.
1: And I'm James Varley. And for the next hour, we will bring you a mix of some of the important stories from this week, including a chat about concussion in sport and a look at a unique World of Work initiative in Mercy College in Woodford.
0: But first, as the school year draws to a close, a new Galway-based initiative is launched challenging Galway students to trade their devices for discovery. The Be Inspired This Summer competition challenged primary school classes from around the county to showcase their creativity, empathy and community spirit for a chance to win a high-energy, phone-free day of celebration. I went down to chat with the winners of the competition, Briarhill National School, to see how they are enjoying their phone-free day. So guys, thank you so much for taking time to talk to me, and it's amazing to see the fun the kids are having down the hall at the minute, and I'll go chat to them now in a minute. But Philip, you might talk to me about what we're doing here today and why we're doing it.
2: Myself and my friend there, Camille Krolak, he's a filmmaker, we came up with a platform a number of years ago called Inspiring You to try and get kids off their phones and to connect more with real life activities and empathetic projects. So we worked with Marianne Fleming, Director of Penn Engineering Europe, to come up with a very simple idea called Be Inspired This Summer. And we invite us primary schools from across the city and county to send us positive news stories, and unfortunately there's a lot of negativity out there, but we wanted to highlight the positives. And Miss Flaherty's class came up with brilliant content. They shared us links from their website and social media. We could see that they were interviewing local business leaders, they were fundraising for Galway Autism Partnership, they were doing great STEM projects, and we just felt they were a great fit and worthy winners of the project. That today then was just a celebration of all the positivity. We had Mary Ann Fleming talking about her own pathway from starting as a receptionist to being a director of one of the biggest engineering companies in the world. And then with Lorcan Mitchell from Mitchell Drumming, doing a fabulous drumming workshop to get them to connect with their emotions and having a bit of fun. And then Marie Graney from Abbeynock My Set Dancers, get them all dancing and connected. And then Camille Krolak from Camille Films is capturing all the magic for the school's website and social media. And then to commemorate today, Marianne Fleming and ourselves and Lisa's class, we planted a Genko tree, which is the oldest known to man, and it was pre-existed the dinosaurs. They lived for 1,000 years, and it also is the only tree that survived the bombing in Hiroshima. So we gave that because the students' roots will kind of grow a lot long after they leave, and hopefully it'll be something that their own children might actually sit under in a couple of years' time and reminisce on the positivity of today. So it's fun all round.
0: It's amazing. I think you hit some very important points there, one of which is the idea of connection and kind of plugging out and focusing on what's going on in the now, and maybe inspiring each other as well. Why do you think those things are so important for kids nowadays especially?
2: I think it's simply a lot of it is our disconnection to each other through devices and phones. Be it parents or be it kids, we're kind of tapping out and just staring at our screens. So the good stuff is always in us. It's just a matter of probing it a little bit, about encouraging it. You know, putting phones down and heads up and engaging with their energies, with their passions. And that's what Marianne was talking about, ideas for their future. And she discussed it in a very powerful but simple and engaging way about how he can become successful through hard work and communication and friendship.
0: And that's a very important message, because it's kind of a nearly cliche at this stage, but young people are the future. You know, they will take these ideas into their lives, and as they kind of progress and become adults and start running the place, I suppose, as well. You know what I mean? So it's important that they're given a voice now, isn't it?
2: 100%, because I'm a teacher myself by trade, but like, as I always say, you're a child once and an adult for life. So if we don't invest and put the energy into kids instead of moaning or giving out about phones or whatever, we might see the negative. We just have to put in the time now, and we will reap the benefits hopefully in the coming generations, as they are the future leaders.
0: At least then, as class teacher, an awful lot of work went into actually, I suppose, winning the opportunity to have this day today. Can you talk to me about what she did and what she put together and the work that went into it?
3: Yeah, I suppose there's been a lot going on in our school over the last year. It's been a hive of activity, but we've just been involved in so many programs and initiatives, from like Maths Week, we had an art gallery, we had Grandparents Day, we have Science Week, we had our Yard Buddies, we have an amazing student council. So I guess, there's always something going on in the school, and our staff are just amazing as well. You know, they work so hard. They really make the place like a safe and happy environment for the kids.
0: And again, you touched on something so important there, that there's so much more going on in school outside of the curriculum and outside of subjects, we'll say, and that kind of study element, that's something that's vitally important for development, isn't it, for young people?
3: Absolutely. You know, like, you have to look at the holistic growth of the child, you know, to make sure that they're happy and they have friends and the skills that they can go ahead in life to, you know, be good adults.
0: And then I'm looking forward now to chatting to the students in the class and stuff about how they enjoyed today and what they got up to. But for yourself as a teacher, are you proud of them for what they've achieved and all the work they put in to then reap the benefits of today? And of course, they'll take this going forward as well, won't they?
3: They're just amazing. You know, like, our jumble sale was a huge success. We raised a lot of money for the school, but also Galway Autism Partnership. And from start to finish, they just saw the value in, you know, being an entrepreneur, sorting, selling, tidying up. So those are massive skills that they'll need to bring forward in their work life. But yeah, I think they've really matured this year and they really see the value in hard work.
0: Absolutely. Well, I can't wait to go and chat to them myself, guys. Thank you so much for your time. And it was great to see all the work that you've put in to put all this and make it available for those pupils. Thank you so much.
3: Thanks.
2: Thank you.
0: Now, guys, I feel bad sitting here because I've taken you away from all the fun you're having down in the hall. There was great dancing going on there, but of course you've had great events going on all day. So maybe if someone could tell me just kind of an overview of what you got up to today.
4: So we had a great day and we started off with the director of Penn Engineering coming in, and she was talking about her journey from starting as a receptionist to being the director of the company. And then some of us went out and we planted a tree. It was a type of tree that can, like, last for 1,000 years or something like that. And we got, like, a pencil case and water bottles and that kind of stuff. And then we went down to the hall and we were doing some drums, and that was very fun. And they're down there doing dancing right now.
0: I mean, it sounds like a great day. Not a very normal day at school, though, I think. And what do you think were the benefits that you'll get from today? Because what were the things you enjoyed the most, maybe?
5: Personally, my favourite was the drumming. It was really fun to drum with all of our friends, and yeah, I just really like drumming.
0: And is that something you tried before? Have you ever gotten the chance to bang a drum before and just enjoy making music or even learning a new skill?
5: I've drummed once before. It was last year, I think, in school, but I've never done it at home.
0: So you think you're be inspired now, see what I did there, to take up the drums maybe, or try something new like that? Or do you play music yourself anyway?
5: No, I don't really like music. I prefer sport.
0: Fair enough. Good to know what you want. And guys, what about the rest of you? What did you enjoy the most about today?
6: I enjoyed the dancing we did. We did we did it like in pairs. First we did it like single, and then we did it in pairs, and then yeah.
0: Sounds very good. And are these things, do you think it's good to do these kind of things that are maybe different to the normal curriculum in school? So you're not sitting down reading books, which of course is very fun and exciting, but you know, it's good to get a break and do different things, isn't it?
7: Yeah, I think it's good to do different things, like try out new things and kind of take a break out of doing maths, English, Irish, and just have a fun day to learn new things.
0: Absolutely, because, you know, learning is, of course, about knowing the subjects and stuff as well, but it's about kind of becoming more well-rounded, and I think some of the talks you had as well were very interesting today. What did you take, say, from that story of starting out as a receptionist behind the desk in Penn Engineering, going all the way to the very top of the company? Is that something that would inspire you to realise that no matter what you want to do, you can achieve it if you just put the head down, do the work?
7: I think it shows that we can achieve anything, achieve all of our goals, and if we work hard, we can achieve anything, really.
0: And tell me this big, scary question now. What are kind of some of the goals you might want to achieve? I'd love to hear what you would like to do in the future.
4: I'd like to travel to every country in the world and be a pilot someday.
0: Handy way to do it if you're a pilot, you can just fly over them.
4: It is very easy, yeah.
5: I'd love to be a professional football player. I think I'm very good at it and I just love playing it all together.
7: I got two, so I want to work for Chagas when I'm older. And I've got a goal that is hopefully coming up soon. My hurling team are in a semi-finals and we're hoping to get to a finals and win it. Up Cashel.
0: Up Cashel, up working for Chagas. Fair play to you.
8: I don't know, I like volleyball, so I want to be a professional volleyball player.
0: Great, why not?
9: I want to be a vet someday.
0: When you think about these things, guys, does it excite you? Do you get excited about the future? Do you think that, you know,
10: it might be hard to get where you want to go, but do you think that it could be a fun journey as well, and that learning new

0: from work today. You had to put in an awful lot of work in school to win the competition. Can you talk to me about what you had to do to win?
1: Well, we did a lot of things throughout the year, but the most notable is probably our jumbo sale, which is where we got people, like students around the school, to bring in old stuff they don't use anymore. And then we sorted it out and put in categories and priced it. And then we sold it on one of the days. And some of the money went to Galway Autism Partnership, and we kept some for ourselves as well.
2: We did loads of activities during the year, like the Maths Week and Science Week. We had like a maths gallery, and then we had this science project thing where we'd make like a science lab or draw one out. And we did a good few things.
3: We also had an arts gallery in the hall, and everybody went home and did a 3D project. And some people did the Empire State Building, the Egyptian pyramids, and a bunch of other stuff. And we put that out in the hall, and then everybody got to like look at them and have fun in the hall.
0: Is that what I'm seeing up on the shelves behind me there? Is that?
4: Yeah.
0: They're incredible. I thought they were models that had been brought in fresh. They're fantastic. I'm blown away by that. Very talented group.
5: Yeah, and we get to work like for the sport. We did like hurling and Gaelic and basketball.
0: And guys, one of the things that really struck me when I was talking to Philip earlier on was that idea, and you mentioned already, planting that tree that'll last for 1,000 years, right? That's a very big thing to think about in terms of the legacy that you guys will leave here in the school. So for forever now, there'll be a tree that you guys put in the ground, and you guys will leave the school and you'll go on to secondary school and you'll go on to do whatever you will, you know, in the future, but that'll always be here. Do you think about that at this stage? Like, it's a big question, I know, but do you think about leaving a legacy and doing things that people might remember? Or are you just more focused on doing your own thing?
6: Yeah, I love leaving legacies. I always try to find if I can leave one. I think it's very interesting to see what people have done in the past and look on it from the future.
0: That's a very good way of looking at it. Well, guys, thank you so much. I hope you enjoyed the day. Definitely well earned. You put in an awful lot of hard work to get to today. You've inspired me, and I'll hope that you'll be inspired going forward in the future as well. Thank you so, so much.
7: Thank you.
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2: What a great idea that is. Well done to all the students and staff at Briarhill. It's clear they had a blast, Sean.
3: Oh, absolutely, James. The vibes, the energy, everything. It was all absolutely brilliant. Moving on, though, there's been a 63% decrease in concussions since rugby rules changed. That's according to a recent survey from UL and the IRFU. They changed 3 years ago, meaning players must now tackle below the sternum or the middle of the chest. However, concussion rates remained higher amongst children who were in school and playing rugby. Now, Dr. Ian Kenny, he was behind the report, and we actually have some audio from Dr. Ian Kenny as he explains what they looked into. So the first clip I'll play here, that's him explaining the background that actually had led to the report being made.
4: So proactively, about 2016, Irish Rugby decided to move the line of the tackle height. So that's where you could tackle to a ball carrier from the shoulder down to the armpit. But then fast forward to 2023, World Rugby invited unions around the world to reduce their tackle height further. Irish Rugby decided that should be the sternum. So essentially, when you're tackling somebody, it should be into the soft belly.
3: So that's very interesting. It explains the background of the report and the rule change itself. However, this clip will explain a bit more about what was actually recorded in the survey.
4: Two things were recorded mainly. It was all body injuries. Now, what we're seeing in the men's at the amateur level across the country, there's an 18% reduction in all body injuries. And the woman, 30%, and the schoolboy, a very useful 19%. Now, the second part was concussion, and the men's, there was a reduction of 38%, the woman, 63%. There's no change in schoolboys.
3: It's a very interesting result, especially the last bit there about there being no change at schoolboy rugby level. But now this last clip here, this will explain what the rule change actually brings into effect.
4: But essentially, there's a few things we can look at. Now we have robust evidence, which is not anecdotal, to say that the injuries are changing, they're reducing. At the men's and women's level, there are several years of maturity leading into playing at the AIL level. At the schools level, it's Senior Cup. They're in for 1 or 2 years. It's potential that there's more technique of the tackle needed to be taught.
3: All very, very interesting there. And with us now to discuss this further, we have Darren Kelly, member of the sports team here at Galway Bay FM. Darren, you're very welcome to In the Loop.
5: Thank you very much, Sean. Thanks, James.
3: So this is a very interesting piece of research, I suppose, and something very important. So for years and years, there's been a lot of information, I suppose, and education gone into the issue of concussion and injury in sport more generally, but especially in rugby, as it's a very high collision sport. What do you make of this, Darren, to see that lowering the tackle height and making it a law would actually lead to a decrease in injuries and in concussion at adult level? It seems to make an awful lot of sense when you say it like that.
5: Well, yeah, and like the thing about it, it's something that's needed to be looked at, and a lot of sports have looked at it in recent times. But as you mentioned there, we're talking about rugby, and we've countless cases of ex-rugby players now dementia, dying prematurely due mainly to head injuries that were picked up back in the day. Like when I was younger, some of these things would be romance, but you know, as the game became professional, the game became more physical. You know, you've seen some challenges there that scare you at times looking at them, and especially at underage, you kind of have to focus on this. Interesting stat there about no major change of schoolboy, but then again, maybe they were being coached more. Like when I was younger, we aimed for the waist. That's waist or the legs. That's what we aimed for, to go as well. Like, you know, because you'd be conscious of that. But as a coach, how many times have we seen in Six Nations matches, in Champions Cup games, where challenges are going in high, sometimes no intent in them, but at the end of the day, you get enough bruises, you know, it's going to do damage down the line. So great to see it be looked at. Great to see there's some evidence of if it's working out. But at the end of the day, the most important thing to always remember, lads, this is a sport. And for those listening to us here on the show today, like especially young players, you know, to go out and play a sport, most important thing, we protect our players, especially our young players, to cut down not just on injuries that are currently happening, but injuries and damage that comes later in life.
3: Yeah, I couldn't have said it better myself. And it's very interesting, I suppose, again, that we're focusing on rugby, but James, you're a footballer as well. Mm-hmm. I mean, concussion is something that's an issue in football, and only a couple of years ago we saw the introduction of the mandatory wearing of mouth guards in football, which was in an effort to protect the head in some way rather than bringing in helmets like they have in hurling. But what would your experience be, James, of being a footballer and seeing concussion in football?
2: Well, as Darren mentioned there, the culture is a culture. There's still a romanticisation of, you know, pushing through the pain, pushing through the injuries. It's still very much evident evident. I'm sure it's evident in rugby. I'm not a rugby player. I play Gaelic football. There definitely is more of an awareness of it, and the mouthguards themselves, they are a great addition. Any protection that can be added without, I suppose, impeding on the sport itself and greatly changing the sport itself is welcome. However, that is primarily just a local protection. It's protection of the mouth and not really of anything else. Concussions still happen. It's a contact sport. As much as rugby, you can't rugby tackle someone to the ground. I've tried before. Referee sent me off. Don't know what the story is with that. But there's shoulder charging, there's body checking, there's pulling, there's dragging, and you will fall and you will get what's called whiplash, where your head hits the ground, where there's no contact with another player. These things, the concussion is still very much an issue, especially in younger levels. So maybe there could be some rule changes. Maybe they could carry these over from rugby, especially with the schoolboy age, the demographic of our listener. They could carry a bit of that over, and you know, maybe if it's about making sports, like Darren mentioned, it's sport, it's meant to be fun. So maybe we can improve that and improve the experience, and maybe more kids will keep playing sports into older ages like ourselves and Sean's age, you know?
3: Absolutely, yeah. Well, of course, James, I'm not that much older than you, so let's not go pointing fingers, but I think it is a very good point, right? And it should be said here as we discuss this that we are talking about injury and concussion in sport, but that doesn't mean that these are things that are necessarily going to happen. And of course, sport should be fun, and sport is fun. Injuries are rare, but they do happen. That's why I think, Darren, this is very important that we are aware of it, and it's something, again, that has been really brought in terms of education around it in rugby, but it's not to scare players off from playing, it's not to discourage players from taking part. It's just to make them aware, and that's important. Like any sport you play comes at risk. You could twist an ankle playing soccer, you could hurt a finger playing hurling, and I suppose in rugby, again, as a contact sport, it's just to be aware of the potential injuries.
5: Yeah, look, at the end of the day, injuries are going to happen in sport when you play any form of physical activity, and you're better off playing a physical activity, competing in sport, than sitting at home and not doing it. And I'd encourage any listener, any young listener here today, make sure you go out, play your rugby if that's what you love, your football, your hurling, camogie, whatever the case may be. I think the most important thing here, Lance, is that we're looking at this evidence, not so much in regard to the young players, because they just want to go out and play. That's what we want them doing. But I think it's more for the coaches, the administrators, those that oversee junior juvenile sporting competitions, especially in rugby, to be aware, because again, it's all about protection. And we've seen numerous times, and not as much now in recent years, I have to say, most coaches now are getting very aware that the protection of the player and keeping the player involved in sport is more important. But what we've seen many examples in the past there, we've touched on already, maybe at adult level, but even every team has a good player, every team has a star player and all that. But if that player, he or she, takes a knock in the game, the onus is on us to say, right, listen, at the end of the day, this is not that important. Get off, take a break. We've seen it at adult level now, the rugby protocols and the various different 7-day, 14-day rules and all that. It's what we do if something happens, because then they protect the player. Rules like to change here now and bring it, like how you, any sport, and James, as you play football there yourself, I've played it in the past too, challenges over the shoulder, it should be carried straight away, if not more. But it's when you react, how you react to these things. Absolutely. That's where the player or the injured party, as the case may be, is vulnerable. You know, mind the player. At the end of the day, the most important thing, whether it's Sean, whether it's James, whether it's Darren, that we can get back out again next week, the following week, and do that. At the end of the day, the moment doesn't matter if there's any doubt, any concerns. As the old saying goes, if there's any doubt, leave them out.
2: Absolutely. And the best thing about this is that it's not, especially with sports like rugby and football, soccer, it's not, contact isn't, it isn't the be all and end all. You know, it's still they're still beautiful sports to watch, to play without. It's about skill. It's about going out there. Obviously, you want to be physical, you want to be intense, but it's also, you know, it's a skill based game, and you want to be going out there not with the intent to cause any pain or harm.
3: Absolutely. And I think one thing that stands out to me watching professional rugby, especially in the last couple of years, again, the emphasis on policing it and referees being very firm. And like you're saying there, Darren, if there is contact above the head in rugby, it's now almost automatically always a yellow card, which goes for a review off field by another match official who would be looking at it on a screen, looking at replays. It can be brought up to a red card, or of course there can still be straight red cards for particularly dangerous tackles. And we've seen incidents of players, and there's almost fun made of it in the media, sent to tackle school. But I think that's a very important initiative brought in by World Rugby, because much and all, as I think any player who plays a sport thinks they know the technique. And even at the top level, you think you've been playing it for years, your whole life maybe, and you know the technique down to a T, but sometimes you get it wrong. I think putting an emphasis on a safe, fair challenge in sport, and again, James, I'd love your perspective in terms of football, is very important, and something, again, for coaches, for parents, and for players themselves as well, to think about the safe challenge. It's a challenge for a ball. It's not about trying to cause harm. It's challenging for possession.
5: Yeah, lads, look, I have two girls at home. If I had any boys, I wouldn't want them playing rugby based on what I've seen over the last couple of years. But at the end of the day, to give World Rugby their due, they are stepping up the whole time to find ways safer. And even when you bring rules in, it's not ruining the game. Like, professionalism came in 30 years ago and, you know, people bulked up and got stronger and all that. That happens because at the end of the day, why do we play sport? Not just for the fun. We want to win. That's just a natural competitive nature of anybody, regardless of the code they compete in there as well. But as James said there, you know, we want to make sure that the skills are not affected in the game. But at the end of the day, what we do not want to be talking about, like, now we're starting to hear about ex-rugby players and all that. We don't want to be hearing that in time too. So the administrators are looking at this, and at the end of the day, one of the great skills in rugby is taking a guy. Simon Gagan back in the 90s, the way he could clip an ankle, was one of the great skills of the game. Taking it from the waist to sternum and really below the base of the arms, that's what you're looking at there as well. As I say, every now and again the challenge will happen, these things will happen, but at least if we mind the player, protect the player after the incident takes place, we're going to seriously cut down these stories in the future.
2: Mm-hmm. And when I was like first started playing football when I was like 6 or 7 years old, it wasn't a thing to teach how to properly tackle. I'm sure it's the safety aspects has changed a lot. We simply also didn't know there wasn't many studies like this. There wasn't being investment into studies like this and actually in ensuring player welfare. But I think it's comparable to your job. You know, we have voice training, we have different things to make sure we're doing our job as best as we can. We're doing our job right. We're not making many mistakes, so I think concussion can be treated as well like that. It should be part of training. It should be part of, you know, this is how you tackle if you are going to shoulder check someone, and this is how also you can protect yourself, you know, because, you know, if some people can go into challenges when in the heat of the moment, especially, you can go into a challenge and you can just end up in landing awkwardly. Even for this is for any injury in any part of the body, you can land awkwardly and it will seem like if you're watching someone fall, sometimes it looks like everything is fine, but with some what's going on inside mightn't be the same. But I feel like there are a lot of physiotherapists at games now, I see, even at younger levels, which is a big help, because physiotherapists will take what's most important about a physio is they'll take you to the side, they'll give you a moment to actually, after the adrenaline has settled, the storm is calmed, I suppose, the physio will take you aside and do a few simple tests, and that's that. There's a lot of different aspects that go into preventing concussions.
5: There's another thing as well, and even we're talking about rugby this occasion, as you mentioned football, and you think of situations where somebody makes contact with a hurl in the head, whether that's in hurling or camogie, and we could look at plenty of examples too in regarding soccer. Even for a young player out there, it's okay to say that you don't feel right. You know, and I think that's important. And, you know, at the end of the day, anybody listening here kind of going, you know, you don't want to let the team down and that's good and all that. And we don't want anyone lazy and all that. But at the end of the day, if you take a challenge and you don't feel right, it's okay to say, listen, I don't feel right. Let's take a step back and all that. An adult, an administrator, a coach should be able to pick up on that quick enough. But at times, you know, it's okay, because at the end of the day, you want to get out there the next day. I know nobody likes missing anything, but if you don't feel right, it's okay to just sit back.
3: I couldn't agree more, Darren. And I think that's, you know, a big thing that they're talking about here as well. It's all about injury prevention and the importance of being able to have longevity in sport and to keep playing. I mean, the study's authors argue that the findings of the survey demonstrate the value of long-term injury surveillance and evidence-based policymaking in sport. This is the IRIS project is what they're calling, by the way. I'm not sure if you mentioned that at the start. All the way back from 2016 till now. So that's 10 years of data, right? They've tracked injuries through amateur rugby in Ireland, and this has informed these initiatives in terms of player readiness, injury prevention, and again, making sure that players stay healthy and fit. Researchers in part of this project, the IRIS project, and the RFU official, they think that the Tackle High trial has been very successful, but they will continue with ongoing research, including video analysis of player behaviour, and that will be needed to better understand how and why reductions in injuries occurred, and how player welfare can be further improved. And I think, again, that is the key message. It's all about player welfare. But Darren Kelly, thanks so much for joining us on In The Loop. It was a great discussion.
5: That's a pleasure of mine.
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2: And last but not least for this week, students from Mercy College in Woodford celebrated the completion of Culture's World of Work programme 2026 at a special event held at their school, where the students shared their feedback and learnings from this year's programme. I visited the college to chat with Culture representatives, some students, and first, the school principal involved in the initiative.
11: I'm Angela Ryan. I've been teaching here at Mercy College Woodford for nearly 20 years, but I've been principal for the last two.
2: Mm-hmm. And tell us a bit about the programme's relationship with the school and how it kind of came about. Like, why this school? Because there's only four in Ireland, of course.
11: Yeah, we've been very, very lucky. To be honest with you, it was about 4 years ago. As you can imagine, in the job we're in, you're inundated with emails all the time about different initiatives and so on. But for some reason, when I got the email about this one caught my eye. So it came from Business and Community Ireland and from Quilcha. And it was just something, as a business teacher in particular, I felt it was very topical and very worthwhile at the time. And it was just something I thought, yeah, I want to do that with our students and I want them to be involved in that. And it was only then when I made contact with Anne and with Gillian, we were linked up at Quilcha at the time. And when I made contact with them, that's when I realised the connections our school even have with the community here as well, with all the past students who work with Quilcha and that. So that made it even more important, because here in Woodford, community is huge to us. And I suppose being linked with Quilcha suited us hugely as well, in the sense that we're very lucky with the woods and the forests and everything we've around us here. So it's the area we're in. So yeah, that's how it came about.
2: Mm-hmm. And so what has been the feedback so from pupils in the last few years and also this year?
11: The feedback from anyone who's participated in the programme every year has been very, very positive, to be honest. As I said, we've been working with Quilcha now for 4 years, and the programme has been, I suppose, it's been consistently a highlight of the school year for the students. They particularly, as you've heard already, they value the hands-on nature of the experience. The activities like visiting the forest, observing the forestry operations firsthand, and meeting the professionals such as Brian as well. And it helps bring it all to life and makes it relevant and engaging. I suppose the feedback that I've got from students, it indicates that they have a much better understanding of forestry, of sustainability, which is very topical and involved in our curriculum, biodiversity, and the wide range of careers available within the forestry sector as well. The opportunity, I suppose, the students have got to work with Quilcha, it continues to give a lasting impression on them, and it does contribute positively to their learning experience as well.
2: Mm-hmm. And so sustainability is obviously a key part of every like agriculture and in forestry alike. So what is the importance that is put on sustainability in this programme for the young people?
11: Oh, there's huge importance in sustainability, which suits us as a school as well, because understanding sustainability is essential to our students. It's interwoven, as I said, in the curriculum now. It's involved, it's included in many subjects such as science, geography, business, well-being, and it does help students connect with what they learn in the classroom with the real world issues and challenges out there. As I mentioned already, it's particularly important in communities such as Woodford, where forestry is a significant part of our local landscape and our economy. So by learning about sustainable forestry, students gain a better appreciation of the environment around them, and it develops an understanding of the balance required from them as well. And I suppose it helps the young people recognise the value of these resources and the responsibility that comes with managing them for future generations. So it's essential in our schools today.
12: Mm, and what does it mean for even the local community to have, because obviously there's local areas that there'll be forestry here around here that's not, you know, it's more of a rural, it's something that you should get in urban areas. So how important is it that the kids maybe have an option, another option for maybe staying closer to home for work?
11: Oh, it's absolutely important, especially in an area here like Woodford, where we want our young, we want the youth to get their qualification. We want them to remain in the area as well. It's very important. The school is an important part of the community here, and we want our Leaving Cert students to get their qualifications. We want them to remain in the area, and that means a lot to us. So to have a programme like this here as well, to that they appreciate what's around them, is really, really important to us.
13: Amelia Leonard from Mercy College Woodford in second year.
12: And Amelia, tell me how you got into this programme. How did you end up taking part?
13: It was a great experience. I had learned about Quilshout, but I didn't really know what they did. Now I know what a forestry job is about, and I'm aware now all the forests around us. We learned about the forests near us and how they're managed, and also about biodiversity. Before taking part, I didn't realise how much goes into forestry, like making sure people have a safe place to visit, as well as growing trees and creating areas that have good biodiversity. I also was not aware of the vast amount of careers available in the industry.
12: Mm, and what, like, did you learn any skills? Like, or you're obviously out in the forest. What did you kind of do as part of that?
13: We got to work with people other than our teachers, and we got to understand about what an industry in our community was. We all see the forest around us, but we didn't actually know that they need to be looked after and work that is involved. We learned a lot about sustainability and how important conservation is in protecting our forest. We also entered the YES competition, and our school came third, and we are very proud of, because it's a national competition. Mm-hmm. Our entry was important of protecting the hairy wood ants of our native species up to the Woodford area.
12: Mm-hmm. And obviously biodiversity is important, like, for, because obviously as young people, like you, it's important that there's a healthy world for us. And how important do you think it is that you acknowledge that, I suppose, in the woodlands?
13: Yeah, I think it's very important to acknowledge that and to know about it.
12: Mm-hmm. And would you ever consider a career in forestry in the future, do you think?
13: I think I would definitely consider it. I think it would be a great option. And I didn't actually know how much jobs there was in forestry.
14: Lana Shields, second year at Mercy College.
12: Mm-hmm. And what did you learn? What were the different skills you learned during the programme?
14: The skills I learned from the programme was mostly communication with people and learning more about forestry.
12: Mm-hmm. And tell us a bit about kind of the different parts maybe of the course. What was your favourite part of just doing the course?
14: My favourite part of the course would be when we got to go out on a trip to see the machinery in work, and we got to meet Quilcha employees and contractors.
12: Mm. And obviously Brian here beside us was former pupil of the college, and he has a career now in Quilcha. Do you see yourself maybe going into a career in some sort of forestry with maybe the likes of Quilcha?
14: It's definitely a good option. It opened my eyes to careers I hadn't thought about before, especially working outdoors and helping the environment. The forestry industry is very varied, and they use a lot of technology to do their jobs. It's one I would definitely like to find out more about.
12: Mm-hmm. And so do you think this is maybe something you'll actually pursue more, or is it just like a good to know kind of thing?
14: It's really good to know for me, and I think I would try find more about it, so I could think about doing it in the future.
15: I am Lee Merwin. I'm a second year graduate with Quilcha, and I am a harvesting forester at the moment, kind of up in northeast Galway, kind of Mount Bellew, Ballygar kind of area.
12: And you got into that through the programme?
15: No, not through the programme. I went to a school in Dublin, originally Dublin, and I went to college at UCD, did forestry there, and then I got onto the graduate programme with Quilcha, and I moved down here then to continue my career with them.
12: Yeah, and so obviously you went as a young person, you're gone into a career in forestry. So how do you think young people like yourselves are, like, the career in forestry is being promoted to them, like, compared to, like, say, teaching or any other job like that?
15: I wouldn't say it is as much as other careers, but this programme is really here to do is kind of just show children, and like students, sorry, that there is a lot of other opportunities out there. Like, if you have an interest in becoming a forester, of course, an ecologist, You could go on for biodiversity conservation. If you have more of an interest in hands-on stuff, there's chainsaw work. There's also machinery operating, like driving a harvester or a forwarder. So look, the forestry sector has a huge amount of opportunity. If you want, it doesn't matter if you're more into the books and research side of things, you can go down that route. More manual work, that's also there for you. So there's really a load of opportunity for students to go, to have a career in forestry. And look, there's three colleges across the country. There's UCD, SETU and Ballyhays up in Cavan. Three great options. And I'd really say to anyone, if they're thinking about putting it down on your CEO, head to the open days. You'll meet great people who have a real interest in forestry. I met lovely people at all the open days I went to at those colleges. And they'll be really, what you call it, forthcoming or any information or any questions you want to ask them. So that's advice.
12: Yeah, and in terms of forestry and then woodlands in general, what are the benefits like that these woodlands will have, and especially like native trees to Ireland?
15: Oh, basically, well, biodiversity conservation is a huge thing for Quilshire at the moment. They've committed to a 30% of the estate to be managed for biodiversity conservation. So obviously it's a huge thing for climate change action, but also the benefits that it does for people in general, walking in the woods, and the mental health benefits that can have. So Quilshire are very much coming, putting in the work to maintain these recreational areas to allow people to go out and go for walks in their forests.
12: And if there's anyone listening that might have an interest in forestry and they're in school and they're not, or they're unsure of how to get into it, what advice would you give them as like a first step?
15: Let's say as a first step, I guess hopefully if you listen to this and you haven't heard of forestry before, this might be your first thing going forward. But I'd really look, if you're in fifth year or sixth year, I'd go look at the open days for SETU for forestry, UCD for forestry, and forestry up in Ballyhays and Cavan. And just, I'd go to the open days. That would be my real first step. You can get in contact with the colleges, but the open days, and ask as many questions as you want. And look, if you enjoy a career where you're, like, for myself, I'm probably 4 out of 5 days I'm outside, and then I'll have one maybe day in the office. So, like, it's a great work-life balance. And then there's also a huge amount of technology I'd be using on a daily basis with, like, LiDAR, satellite mapping, and also the use of drones. If you have any kind of interest in that, there's a huge amount in the forestry sector of careers-wise you could take. So many different paths.
16: My name is Brian Fogarty, so I'm the estates manager around this area. So I cover from here up to South Galway, so it's a large area. And basically, I cover security, permits, licences for runs and all that. So it's basically looking after the estate in Quilshire.
12: And like it's been mentioned that there's 4 schools in Galway that you run this program with, this unique program that gives an opportunity for students to get an idea of a career maybe in forestry and sustainability. So why do you run that program with schools?
16: Well, the reason why we run the program is to get a better understanding for students about forestry and sustainability and roles forests play in our environment and community. So we want to inspire further careers in forestry. And basically, this year we had 128 students that crossed the 4 schools. So you mentioned the schools there here, Mercy College, Woodford. We have one in Mayo, one in Tipperary, and one in Kilkenny. So over the last 5 years, we had over 400 students involved nationwide. So it's great to have it. And we're very, very lucky that 10 past pupils in this school are currently working in Quilshire. In Galway and Clare mostly, so it's great. And I'm a past pupil here, and I'm also a local of here as well, so it's great to see.
12: And talk us through how the programme works. Like, what would students expect if they were to take part?
16: Well, James, there's 4 stages in the programme. The first programme, we met the students, so we introduced them to Quilshire and gave them a better understanding of forestry industry both locally and nationally. So the second phase was a field trip. So we brought them out to a field trip to show our day-to-day operations, what we do on the ground and stuff like that. So we normally bring them to a place like Portland the Forest Park, which is around 15 minutes out the road here. And we showed them technology that we use. And one of the most popular parts of our technology for students is actually drones. So they love seeing the drones and stuff like that. The last part was that we met the students for the wrap-up event, and which they gave a presentation on what they've done for the programme. And we find that very, very enjoyable. And over the years, we found that it surprises us so much that they have improved, you know, and showed a lot of desire and basically they're happy to be in this process in terms of doing this programme. So I'd just like to say thanks to Angela, the principal in Mercy College Woodford, the students and the teachers are involved, and I'm probably lucky enough that my own niece Leah was involved in this programme this year as well.
17: Hi, I'm Anne Dillon, and I'm a regional coordinator for Business and Community Ireland based here in Galway.
12: Mm-hmm. And so Anne, tell us how this programme came about in Woodford or Mercy College.
17: Sure. Yeah, so Business and Community Ireland is it enables companies to connect with government bodies and local communities, really, to have a positive impact on sustainability and social inclusion. So that's what we are really all about. We've been doing this now. Business Community Ireland is in existence for over 25 years, and I suppose in terms of this particular programme, it came about from looking at social issues. What are the issues affecting society, even going back 25 years ago? One of the big things was that people weren't staying in school and getting a good education. They were falling out of school for one reason or another. So we came up with these education programmes really to try and entice students to stay in school, complete their Leaving Cert and go on and have a rich and rewarding life. Mm-hmm. So we would have started off initially with more senior cycle students, but more recent research has shown that the disengagement now in schools is really happening at an earlier age, particularly in second year, and particularly I think post-COVID as well, that level of disengagement. And we were trying to make sure that we're not missing any students as such, so getting in there a little bit earlier and introducing them to the world of work, to say all of the wonderful jobs and opportunities that are in their local community and that are there for the taking for anybody. And it's fantastic to work with Quilcha as well, and to have Brian, that has been a past pupil of school, and so many volunteers from Quilcha have been past pupils at this school, so that really embeds that connection that they have with the local area, and again opening their eyes to say all of these wonderful jobs and opportunities that are in their locality if they put their mind to it. Yeah.
12: And what other initiatives like this are kind of being championed in County Galway?
17: Yeah, so well, we do this all across Ireland, so this is one of 200 we do 200 programmes of World Work programmes across the country of Ireland. So it's great that Quilcha does four of them, which is amazing, because there's a lot of resources that are dedicated to that. We also do then a mentoring programme for secondary schools, and we do two primary school programmes. So we have a time to read and a time to count, again, trying to promote literacy and numeracy. We connect, as I said, we connect companies to local communities, to local schools. We have about 200 partnerships, as I said, across the country, but we're always looking for more companies to get involved as well. So if anybody is out there that would like to get involved, they can either contact me, or if they just look at Business in the Community Ireland, they can see their what contact to make, that if they want to make further inquiries and learn a little bit more about it too.
2: Well, that's all we have time for this week. If you or your school or club has a story to tell, send us an email at james@galwaybayfm.ie or sean@galwaybayfm.ie, or you can call reception here at 091 77 0077.
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0: eventually. So if our time is running out, day after day, we'll make the mundane a masterpiece.
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10: At 9, good morning, I'm Tina Gates. A driver has died and dozens of people are injured after two trains crashed just outside Bedford in England yesterday evening. 33 people were taken to hospital with serious injuries and another 56 were hurt. Britain's Transport Secretary Heidi Alexander says a full investigation's underway.
11: The UK railways are some of the safest railways in the world, and it's very unusual for an incident like this to happen on the network. We will make sure that there's a thorough investigation done to establish how this collision happened and to ensure that lessons are learned.
10: 5 people have died in Israeli airstrikes in southern Lebanon just hours after Israel and Hezbollah announced a new ceasefire. There are concerns the continued clashes will affect the wider deal to end the war between the US and Iran. Donald Trump says ships are once again moving freely through the Strait of Hormuz, and despite not achieving his key objectives in the war with Iran, the US president's hailed the reopening of the Strait of Hormuz as a major win.
12: Our country's doing so well. Those ships are flowing out of the Hormuz Strait like nobody's ever seen before, actually. There were a lot of them, about 700 of them, and they're pouring out. The oil is all over the place. You're going to see oil drop so low. I hope the companies are happy about it. But we have a lot of victories.
10: Australia's confirmed its first ever case of H5 bird flu. A migratory bird found on a remote beach in Western Australia has tested positive for the disease amid a global outbreak of the deadly strain. Australia had been the last continent in the world where the disease hadn't spread. Agriculture Minister Julie Collins has announced a funding package to try to prevent a wider outbreak.
13: This is at the moment a single bird with suspected H5 bird flu. It is not in the poultry system, nor is it in the agricultural system, that this is a wild migratory bird. We've always said that we couldn't keep it out forever, so it's about making sure as we're as prepared as we can be, and that's what you've seen from our government in terms of the investments that we have made working with states and territories.
10: The government's being called on to reveal the exact number of approved home care hours currently going unfilled. At the end of February, over 5,400 people were waiting for a home support carer. AIM2 Senator Sarah O'Reilly says she's spoken to carers who were available and ready to work, but the HSC hadn't released funded packages or hours because it had gone over budget. She wants to know what concrete steps are being taken to improve the public care structure and end the over-reliance on private providers.
14: People were applying for care packages, they were being assessed, and the HSC were approving care packages. However, they were not releasing those care packages to the private companies, and therefore carers were not getting consistent hours.
10: Four people have been injured and a man arrested following what police describe as a series of incidents in Edinburgh. Officers cordoned off Leith Street in the city centre last night, with social media footage appearing to show a man carrying a knife. Separately, Edinburgh Airport was evacuated following a security alert, although the terminal has since reopened. The HSE is warning concertgoers about the use of drugs this weekend as excitement builds ahead of concerts in Dublin and in Cork. Metallica are performing at the Aviva Stadium, Codaline in Malahide Castle, Olivia Dean in Marley Park, and Zach Bryan takes to the stage at Parky Creeve in Cork. Nikki Killeen, emerging drug trend programme manager at the HSE, says the drug market is changing.
15: The HSE's core message is that it is always safer not to use drugs at all. But our emerging trends work. What we do highlight is those drug market changes, and that is a big focus of our message for people who are attending gigs. So it's really important for people to be aware that the drug market is different to the past. The substances that are on sale now have higher risk.
10: And that's your latest news update at 4 minutes past nine.
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18: A pleasant summer's day with long spells of sunshine, with just a slight chance of light showers to begin with. Top temperatures today of 16 to 19 degrees.
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18: 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Doing a bit of rotating today in Galway FM. It's me, Doc Simpton, for Mark. But fear not, Mark Roberts will be along later. He'll be doing the wagon wheel a little bit later on. A great weather forecast, a pleasant day, temperatures 16 to 19. Remember that now, when we're all sitting in the freezing cold in December. All the usual features on the show. We'll be doing the TV theme song very shortly to give you a chance to win a pair of AirPods. Later on, we'll also do Who Can It Be Now? We might win a power bank for that one. And of course, we'll have Mark's picks, and we'll have the birthday tonight slot as well. I'm gonna have myself. In the meanwhile, it's Freddie Mercury and Queen. Don't Stop Me Now. I feel alive. Go with BFM, playing Galway's Best Music Mix.

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A solo offering there on Gourmet FM from Melanie C. Never Be the Same Again. It could easily be just be a Spice Girls track. It sounds just like it. Before that, we had Queen and Don't Stop Me Now, originally released on the Jazz album back in 1978. And there's a great clip on the movie Shaun of the Dead where they have a fight scene and it's all done to Don't Stop Me Now. Don't Stop Me Now here on Gourmet FM, because it is time to guess the TV theme song if you'd like to be able to chance to win a pair of collector's editions Gourmet FM AirPods. The text and WhatsApp number, first of all, 086-3833-553. What TV show was this? Oh, that's all we get for now. Short and sweet, short and sweet. If you think you know, let me know. It wasn't recent. Little two. This is Coldplay. We pray.

Quite amazing to think that the band Coldplay played as a support act in Salty and Galway many years ago. That was We Pray. A lot of people don't need to pray because they're getting our TV tune bang on. Yes, one or two slightly out. We go through all that very, very shortly. In the meanwhile, let's go back to the 1980s. Pat Benatar, Love is a Battlefield. It's Galway BFM playing Galway's best music mix.

Melody. We still are young. Pop Manager of you there. Right, who is getting your TV theme right this morning? Marion Crockwell got it right. No surprise there. We have Eva Lally in Ardrahan. Need to go again. I see where you got that idea, though. Jimmy Griffin in Shantana. Very good. Top of the class yet again. Maria Cahill in Uthrard got it right. Is it Virginia in Connemara? No, but a lot of people thinking the same as you, but it's close enough. Angie in Portumna.

0: yes, got it right. So many people getting it right this morning. Mary Walsh in Clonburn getting it right. Jimmy getting it right. And Gloria Glynn. Yes, lots of people getting it right. We'll have another play of it very, very... Actually, you know what? Let's have a little listen right now. Okay, if you think you know what this is, 0863833553 is the text and indeed the WhatsApp number here at Go BFM. What TV song, what TV theme is this? That's it. Very short this morning, isn't it?
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Playing the kind of music here on Globe FM to get you up and rocking on a Saturday morning. Pointer Sisters Feel There and Jump for My Love. Right, let's check out Mark's picks. Let's see what's happening. As part of Faith to Kill on Spidgel Stone to Coon Spidgel, they're holding summer concerts. Tickets still available for David Keane. That was actually on Friday. We missed that one. But St. Patrick's Brass Band are celebrating 130 years and they're having a concert in the Galmont Hotel this Sunday with doors at 6:30, concerts at 7:30. Also, don't forget, check out Trad on the Prom. Mark Roberts, of course, appears in that on a regular basis. That's on in Legoland in Saltill on about, I think it's three times a week. Very, very good night out, not just for tourists. Also, the Go Ukulele Festival at Father Burke Park, and also at Dip at Dawn, Summer Solstice at Saltill Beach, and supporting the Gaelic Simon community. And that's loads of things happening. And if you want to find something else, just wander around the town. There's so much happening. We have definitely entered the summer season here in Galway. This hat has flowers. I can see clearly now. Galway BFM, playing Galway's best music mix.

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From the album Keep the Faith from 1992, Bon Jovi. John Bon Jovi wrote the song. Bon Jovi, okay. And Bed of Roses. He said he actually wrote that song while trying to find inspiration in a hotel room. He actually was watching the movie The Doors at the time, and that's what gave him the inspiration to write the song. I don't know if these stories are true or not. Maybe they just make them up to keep us all happy. Not sure. Going to keep some people happy by telling them that the TV theme song is not Get Smart. A lot of people think it's Get Smart. A lot of people, of course, getting it right. Who else is getting it right here? Marguerite Egan got it right, yes. And the Declan in Merview. You got to go again one more time. Yeah, a lot of people think it's Get Smart. It's not Get Smart, okay. Patricia and Mike Cullen, you were very on the ball this morning. You got it right straight off. As did Jerry Flanagan in Oramore. Lots of people getting it right now that I've said that. Someone said, Doc, play it one more time, please, and play it a little bit more. We'll see. Okay.

0: Okay, gave you just an extra couple of seconds out of there. And yes, I see my WhatsApp screen in front of me. It's lighting up with people going, ah, inspirational. Now that you know it's not Get Smart. Making it easy. Ken Tommy.
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0: 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There should be a knock fair. Call it Jay.
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playing Galway's best music mix here on Galway FM. I really like that song. When that came out, first of all, Kingfisher, I was a bit kind of a, wasn't too sure, but I do like it. I do like the number of people who are getting our TV team right. I think it's time to wrap it up. I'll play a few once more. Once I told people, it wasn't Get Smart. So many people then went on and correctly guessed it was The Odd Couple. Remember The Odd Couple? Great TV series. And they were an odd couple, Felix and his buddy, living in the house together and fighting. It was just good fun. And our winner, just been handed the winner here, is Jenny Kelly in Tune. Jenny Kelly, you have just won yourself a pair of Galway Bay FM AirPods. If you didn't win in this competition, which everyone else didn't, apart from Jenny, in the next hour, we'll be doing Who Can It Be Now, and you'll be in with a chance to win a Galway Bay FM power pack. Could it get any better? It could, because this is Casey Musgraves on Galway Bay FM with Dry Spell. We don't do those.

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0: From an album called Sunshine, I'm sure nobody remembers the album, but everybody remembers that song, S Club 7 for you on Galway Bay FM, and Don't Stop Moving. We won't stop moving here because two more hours of the Feel Good Breakfast to come. 086-3833-553 is indeed our text and our WhatsApp line. You're going to need that in the next hour because I will be giving away a set, no, I won't be giving away a power bank. 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We'll be chatting about phone screens in the next hour, and I'll tell you why. I'm looking at my phone having a little bit of a problem, but not to worry. More great music on the way after news.
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11: Good morning, I'm James Verley. Our top stories at 10. Fresh Israeli airstrikes hit southern Lebanon, killing at least 5 people. And Labour's Helen Ogbu and Fine Gael's Andrew Reddington take chairs of local authorities. Labour's Helen Ogbu and Fine Gael's Andrew Reddington have taken the chairs of local authorities. They were both elected at their local authority meetings under pacts made following the local elections in 2024. It was a historic day at City Hall as Councillor Ogbu is the first black councillor to take the mayoral chains, having also become the first black councillor elected to the local authority in 2024. Headford-based Councillor Andrew Reddington was elected at County Hall and it will be his first time in the top position. You can hear extended interviews with Mayor Ogbu and Cathaoirleach Reddington on the Galway Bay FM website. Energy price hikes by Flowgas are being blamed on ongoing volatility in global energy markets. The company is increasing the cost of electricity by around 11% and gas bills by around 12%. The rises take effect from July 20th. Dara Cassidy from Bonkers.ie says despite the peace agreement in Iran, costs will be slow to fall.
12: For now, though, really it's the war in Iran, I think, that is really causing these increases. And even though we're hopeful that we might see some type of an agreement there in Iran, I wouldn't be forecasting any price cuts anytime soon, because it can take a while for any changes in wholesale energy markets to feed through into consumer bills.
11: A train driver has died and dozens of people have been injured after two trains collided just outside Bedford in England. At least one carriage derailed, with British Transport Police confirming 33 passengers were taken to hospital. Another 56 had minor injuries. An investigation into the cause of last night's tragedy is starting. Ian Prosser is a former Chief Inspector of Railways. He said those involved in that process will get all the support that they need.
13: Plenty of information available to them from the train itself, the onboard train supervisory systems, data collection systems, and from the signalling. They'll have all the information they need to actually establish what happened.
11: Fresh Israeli airstrikes have hit southern Lebanon, reportedly killing at least five people. Just yesterday, Israel and Hezbollah announced a renewed ceasefire. There are concerns that continued clashes will affect the wider deal to end the war between the US and Iran. Nega Anga is a former senior advisor at the White House National Security Council under President Biden.
14: The nuclear file, which is what the next step of this process is the stickiest part of this entire conversation. Seems like the Trump administration is prioritizing the need to have the Hormuz Strait open. And that's where we're seeing a lot of the focus over the course of the next several days.
11: The government is being called on to reveal the exact number of approved home care hours currently going unfilled. At the end of February, over 5,400 people were waiting for a home support carer. Aintu Senator Sarah O'Reilly says she has spoken to carers who were available and ready to work, but the HSE had not released funded packages or hours because it had gone over budget. She wants to know what concrete steps are being taken to improve the public care structure and end the over-reliance on private providers.
15: People were applying for care packages, they were being assessed, and the HSE were approving care packages. However, they were not releasing those care packages to the private companies, and therefore carers were not getting consistent hours.
11: Those heading to concerts in Dublin and Cork this weekend are being warned about dangerous drugs in circulation. There's a host of gigs taking place tonight and tomorrow, with Metallica playing the Aviva Stadium, Olivia Dean performing at Marley Park, Codeline at Malahide Castle, and Zach Bryan at Porky Cueve. The HSE is urging people not to take any illegal drugs, but to be particularly careful around unknown substances as the drug market is constantly changing. Emerging Drug Trend Programme Manager with the HSE, Nikki Killeen, has this advice.
16: If you're concerned about someone you're with, it's really important that someone remains with them. Make sure that no one's left alone, that they're not at risk of choking. The recovery physician keeps someone on their side in case they are at risk of choking. And to get medical help, if you're in doubt about any concern or any symptom, the best thing to do is to look for medical help at an event.
11: A cartoon exhibition opens in the city this afternoon to mark the launch of this year's Galway Cartoon Festival. Lydia and Other Tattooed Ladies is hosted by Irish cartoonist Tom Matthews and consists of 18 new works. The exhibition is free and runs for 4 weeks at the Town Hall Theatre from 2:30 this afternoon. Also on display will be the official poster image for the 2026 Galway Cartoon Festival, taking place from the 1st until the 6th of October. And finally, Gaeltacht Craft Village, Cairdlin, in Unspidsale, is marking its 40th anniversary this weekend. The landmark milestone recognises 4 decades of contribution to language, culture and enterprise since the craft village was founded by Udrós na Gaeltachta in 1986. Uncairdlin has grown into a vibrant hub of traders and artisans and is home to award-winning businesses, including acclaimed food producer Bulín Blasta, and attracts visitors from across Ireland and internationally. Basket weaving, t-shirt printing, wine tasting, photography workshops and skincare demonstrations are among the events happening over the weekend. It's 5 minutes past 10 on Galway Bay FM.
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0: I love reading out these weather forecasts. A pleasant summer's day with long spells of sunshine. Just a slight chance of light showers with temperatures of 16 to 19 degrees.
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0: It is indeed the Feel Good Breakfast. It's me, Doc, sitting in for Mark, but Mark will be sitting in for Valerie on the wagon wheel when we're done with the Feel Good Breakfast. Lots to get through. The weather, lovely and short. I always watch to see if the weather changes from hour to hour. Hopefully it remained the same. Hopefully you'll stay with us right through till the end of the show. 086-3833-553 is indeed our text and our WhatsApp number. 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

0: Girls Wells and Love Machine on Galway FM. I always think they're singing that just a little bit too fast, trying to get to the end of the song. Speaking of songs, when you hear This Is Galway's Best Music Mix, it's the music you told us that you love. 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
1: 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Every drop is a waterfall, every breath is a break in the

Lovely sound of that indeed, isn't there? Alex Warren for you there on Globe FM and Eternity. Danny has been on to me on the WhatsApp saying, morning, Doc. Delighted for our buddy and your colleague, Mark, and his award on Thursday night. Yes, not sure people realise it, but Mark Roberts won a tribute to the music of John Denver was his entry in it, and he won on the Best Theatre Show down in Cork. There was a very proud, some nice pictures. Check out gobfm.ie. Nice pictures of Mark up there. And indeed, well done. A great show. Mark, of course, will be along after the Feel Good Breakfast. He'll be doing the wagon wheel. Right. Michael Jackson, I Just Can't Stop Loving You. It's Go FM, playing Galway's best music mix.

That's Michael Jackson for you there. A number of people texting in didn't hear me read out the answer to our TV theme. It was, of course, The Odd Couple. And we had a winner for that. Speaking of winners, time to do something else. Give you a chance to win a Go BFM power bag. Let's do Who Can It Be Now?

0: society tells you, growing up, you should fantasize about kicking a ball and dream about that, but it didn't really interest me. I tried to maybe pretend that I was interested in it, but really kicking a ball straight into a net is pretty cool. But what happens if someone runs up behind me and hits me too?
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0: That's Monday for you on Globe FM in Mexico, and to hear Monday play that live is just absolutely brilliant. A lot of people struggling with her Who Can It Be Now this morning. We'll give it another go. Have a listen, tell me who this is.
1: Society tells you, growing up, you should fantasize about kicking a ball and dream about that, but it didn't really interest me. I tried to maybe pretend that I was interested in it, but really, kicking a ball straight into a net is pretty cool. But what happens if someone runs up behind me and hits me too?
0: Oh, yes. Who Can It Be Now? Not an easy one. Blame Mark Roberts. Mark Roberts put these together. 086-3833-553. If you think you know who that is, and you could be in with a chance to win a power bank. Now, I've been asked by Mary and Nolan in Calamar to mention a tea dance at Native Galway Hospice in Tracy's. That's happening tonight, Saturday the 20th. Yeah. Music by Sean Brennan. Admission is €10. Refreshments served. Doors open at 9 p.m. and the music starts at 10. That sounds like a nice night out indeed. This is Savage Garden, truly, madly, deeply. It's Galway FM, playing Galway's best music mix.

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0: Fiongo FM, Where is the Love? How long ago was it since they played in Pierce Stadium? Was it 3 years ago? 4 years ago? Great gig by all accounts. I've just had a little conversation with Mr. Mark Roberts, who put together the Who Can It Be Now, and he said, yes, let's give a clue out. So the clue is, first of all, nothing to do with football, and the second clue is just the word knuckles for Who Can It Be Now. Will that make it easier? We'll find out.
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Joan Jett and the Blackhearts there on Go FM. I love rock and roll. That song went to number one in the US and stayed there for 7 weeks. But it was actually originally done by a British band called The Arrows back in 1975. We didn't know that, but we do now. No Doubt, Don't Speak, Say Nothing, Go FM playing Galway's best music mix.

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Well, there's a few people falling to pieces trying to guess who can it be now. Who was it? It was Conor McGregor. Now, not an easy one, in fairness. I don't think I've got that one right myself, but you can blame Mark Roberts, who not only has one put together for today, but one for tomorrow as well. Hope it's not as hard. To take us to news of the hour, this is Amble Moral Victory on Galway Bay FM.

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8: Good morning, I'm James Verley. Our top stories at 11. Ireland now most expensive EU country for housing, alcohol, health and power. And Dexcom Stadium hosts major investment summit. A train driver has died and dozens of people have been injured after two trains collided just outside Bedford in England. At least one carriage derailed, with British Transport Police confirming 33 passengers were taken to hospital. Another 56 had minor injuries. An investigation into the cause of last night's tragedy is starting. Ian Prosser is a former chief inspector of railways. He says those involved in that process will need all the support they get.
9: Plenty of information available to them from the train itself, that on board train supervisory systems, data collection systems, on from the signalling. They'll have all the information they need to actually establish what happened.
8: Labour's Helen Ogbu and Fine Gael's Andrew Reddington have taken the chairs of local authorities. They were both elected at their local authority meetings under pacts made following the local elections in 2024. It was a historic day at City Hall as Councillor Ogbu is the first black councillor to take the mayoral chains, having also become the first black councillor elected to the local authority in 2024. Headford-based Councillor Andrew Reddington was elected at County Hall and it will be his first time in the top position. You can hear extended interviews with Mayor Ogbu and Cathaoirleach Reddington on the Galway Bay FM website. 11 people have been killed in Israeli airstrikes on southern Lebanon. It comes less than 24 hours after Israel announced a new ceasefire deal with Hezbollah. The attack raises fears the fragile truce could quickly unravel, affecting wider efforts to end the war between the US and Iran. Nega Anga is a former senior advisor at the White House. She says both sides are testing the boundaries.
10: We always knew that Lebanon was going to be the biggest trigger. Iran was very clear that it sees Hezbollah as part of its own forces. The strikes between Hezbollah and Israel yesterday obviously put a pause back in these talks.
8: Over 400 investors, business leaders and policymakers attended a major investment summit at Dexcom Stadium. The summit, hosted by the Western Development Commission, saw the group make the case for the West of Ireland as the driver of economic growth. A new report from the WDC, which set out an evidence base for continued investment in the region, was launched at the summit. It showed that, over 25 years, the Western Investment Fund has generated 10.8 billion euros in economy-wide revenue. The WIF has also grown from an original state investment of 31.75 million to a fair value of 120 million euros. Ireland is now the most expensive country in the EU for housing, alcohol, health and power. Figures from Eurostat also revealed that over a range of goods and services, Ireland is the second most expensive in the EU. Overall, Irish prices are 36% higher than the EU average, behind only Denmark. Personal finance editor with the Irish Independent, Charlie Weston, outlines the figures.
11: Health costs in this country are about 85% higher than the average across the European Union. Housing costs are very high. Now, that includes electricity as well. We have the most expensive electricity in Europe, but it also reflects high rents in this country and housing generally. And when it comes to alcohol, there's heavy duties. We are the most expensive. It's double the cost in this country that it is in other European countries.
8: A cartoon exhibition opens in the city this afternoon to mark the launch of this year's Galway Cartoon Festival. Lydia and Other Tattooed Ladies is hosted by Irish cartoonist Tom Matthews and consists of 18 new works. The exhibition is free and runs for 4 weeks at the Town Hall Theatre from 2:30 this afternoon. Also on display will be the official poster image for the 2026 Galway Cartoon Festival, taking place from the 1st until the 6th of October. And Gaeltacht Craft Village Cairdlin in Unspidale is marking its 40th anniversary this weekend. The landmark milestone recognises 4 decades of contribution to language, culture and enterprise since the craft village was founded by Udrós na Gaeltachta in 1986. Uncairdlin has grown into a vibrant hub of traders and artisans and is home to award-winning businesses, including acclaimed food producer Búlín Blasta, and attracts visitors from across Ireland and internationally. Basket weaving, t-shirt printing, wine tasting, photography workshops and skincare demonstrations are among the events happening over the weekend. And finally, more men are being encouraged to avail of the HSE's free counselling services. Over 2,000 men have already used the services, which were launched by Mental Health Minister Mary Butler last September. More than 13,000 counselling sessions have taken place since then, following referrals from GPs or other health services. HSE spokesperson on health and wellbeing, Fergal Fox, says there's still a stigma around men seeking help.
12: Unfortunately, men are less likely to go to counselling, but we do need to keep encouraging that information on the HSE website around men's mental health supports, encouraging people to familiarise themselves with it for men that may need it or men that you may be talking to. And I think one of the big opportunities we have as men sometimes as well is being vulnerable, showing them that it's okay to have a vulnerable conversation, or showing that a lot of men experience mental challenges at different times.
8: It's 11:05 on Galway Bay FM. The death notices for Galway. Julia Noon, Ní Móireann, Croisíní, Clare Galway. Mass for Julia Noon in the Church of the Assumption and St. James, Clare Galway, today at 11. Funeral afterwards to Clare Galway Cemetery. John Joe Keary, Kilclocher, Monavay, Athenry. Mass for John Joe Keary in the Church of the Sacred Heart, Ryhill, Monavay, today at 12. Funeral afterwards to Dunan Cemetery. House private. 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If you would like to send an online condolence message to the bereaved, or if you require further information on today's notices, you can visit the Galway Bay FM website.
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15: A pleasant summer's day with long spells of sunshine, with just a slight chance of light showers. Temperatures of 16 to 19 degrees today.
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15: And we're off and into the third and final hour of the Feel Good Breakfast. It's me, Doc, sitting in for Mark. But fear not, because Mark will be along at 12 o'clock with sitting in for Valerie Hughes. I know, bit of rotating going on with PFM today, but not to worry. It's all good fun. 086-3833-553. That's the text and WhatsApp number. 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

from the 2006 album called Eyes Open. Snow Patrol, if you're there on Goy Bay FM, and you're all I have. Our charity calendar is going from strength to strength. We're actually looking for contestants for this month. You can check out our website where you'll see all the previous winners and our finalist entries. Full details on how to enter and some hot tips to help you capture the absolute ultimate perfect shot. We're looking for our June winner for the charity calendar competition, so do get snapping. Entry details are all on goalwaybfm.ie under Capture Galway. The main winner, by the way, was Patricia Donoghue. She captured a stunning shot of a wasp covered in pollen on a flower. Great picture indeed. To see it, check it out on goalwaybfm.ie. The prize for June is a pair of tickets to see Westlife in the Three Arena on September the 10th. So get snapping and let's see what you come up with. You can tune in to 3 to 5 Drive with Kate O'Malley Monday to Friday to get updates on what's happening with it. Some amazing pictures of that. Well worth a look. This is Olivia Dean, So Easy to Fall in Love.

Hi there, this is Tom Gilmore inviting you to hear all the chart hits through the decades, from Hannah Montana country to Irish country chart hits to British country on Inish Boffin. Hear them all on Country Gold from 9 to 10 every Sunday on Galway Bay FM.

0: A one-hit wonder for Carly Rae Jepsen there on Galway FM, and Call Me Maybe. She did do a follow-up single, and to be honest, the only good thing about it was the fact that Tom Hanks was in it. Still like that one, though. 086-3833-553. Keep your texts and requests coming. We'll be doing birthdays very soon, so if you're having a birthday or somebody who's having a birthday, do let us know, and we will include them.
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0: That's an artist that's reinvented herself yet again. Madonna, for you there on Go BFM, Papa Don't Preach. When she came out with Sabrina Carpenter during Sabrina's Coachella Valley Music Arts Festival performance, the place went absolutely nuts and they performed Vogue and Like a Prayer. I think they did a new duet as well together. Not sure about that, but I think they did, but it really brought Madonna back out. I have to say, in fairness to her, she's on the go a long time and just keeps doing something different and getting in with Sabrina Carpenter. Probably did no harm for her either. It's Dermot Kennedy. He's outnumbered. It's Galway BFM, playing Galway's best music mix.
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0: BFM and 1-086-3833-553. That is indeed the text and the WhatsApp number. And a little reminder, if you're having a birthday or you know somebody who's having a birthday, do get in touch because we'll be doing the birthday start very, very shortly.
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from the movie Top Gun. That's Berlin for Young Web FM and Take My Breath Away. Anybody having a birthday? Oh, you see a few famous birthdays today. Brian Wilson was born this day in 1942, lead singer of the Beach Boys. John Taylor from Duran Duran also celebrating a birthday. He was born in 1960. Nicole Kidman, she's been celebrating her birthday today, born in 67. John Goodman, born in 1952. And here more locally, happy birthday to all the Kennedys from Mam and Dad. And Shannon Walsh celebrating her 18th birthday comes from Nanya and Yaya. And also happy birthday to my godfather, Uncle Paul Diskin. That comes from Anya Dowd in Corandora. Also celebrating his birthday today, Mr. Lionel Richie. He's dancing on the ceiling. Galway BFM playing Galway's best music mix.

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Oh, yes, indeed. He's still standing, Elton John. I think only just this stage. Saw a picture, I saw a video of him on TV there recently. It wasn't looking great, but he's getting on. Elton John, I'm still standing on Galway FM. I'm nearly done for this morning. Mark Roberts is up next. He's singing for Valerie on the Wagon Wheel. But a little reminder for you that tomorrow on Bay Business on Galway 360, Breda Fox is speaking to Aoife Seung, who grew up in Galway, trained as a beauty therapist, and ended up at the heart of the Portishead, Galway's flagship innovative hub. Along the way, she built a 20,000 strong TikTok following, launched her own kitchen brand, Cooked, and also became a finalist on RTE's TV Home Cook 2026. So an interesting one to listen out to on Monday. That's Monday, day after tomorrow, 22nd of June on Galway 360. Mark's on the way next, and I'll be back tomorrow with the Feel Good Breakfast. I leave you, for now at least, with the academic Why Can't We Be Friends? 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
10: Good afternoon. Our top stories at 12. 16 people have now been killed in Israeli airstrikes on southern Lebanon. It comes less than 24 hours after Israel announced a new ceasefire deal with Hezbollah. Major upgrades to Athenry's water supply have gotten underway at Bridge Street and at the Ballydavid cottages. More than 750 metres of new mains piping in total will be laid as part of the works. And weather experts are keeping a close eye on a massive heat dome stretching across parts of Europe as Ireland prepares for a spell of warmer than average weather.
11: The sports headlines, fantastic starts for Galway's clubs in the hurling and Camogie Feilas taking place across the country. Galway United beat Derry City by 2-1 in their Tristy League Premier Division. And we're going back to Gaelic Games. The quarterfinals of the Ireland Senior Hurling Championships get underway this evening.
10: Join John Mulligan, myself James Verley and the rest of the team for these stories in full and more at 1.
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13: Well, a pleasant summer's day with long spells of sunshine. Just a slight chance of light shower to begin. Top temperatures of 16 to 19 degrees.
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13: Well, hi there and a very good afternoon to you. Just to totally throw you, it's Mark sitting in for Valerie. She's taking a well-earned break and we're here right the way through till 12, till 2 o'clock. Told you there's going to be a lot of those time mess-ups. But anyway, we're celebrating 40 years of Uncarlon in Unspigel, the craft village on the right-hand side as you enter into Spiddle. We're here right the way through till 2. It's stunning. It really is. They're celebrating 40 years. And of course, Bullion Blaster is up there in the corner as well with some gorgeous coffees and teas and pastries and lovely food. And they've also given us some wonderful prizes to give away. Bullion Blaster lunch voucher and a product hamper. There's a €50 voucher for Kieran Hogan baskets at the Sally Garden craft shop. There's large pebble art frames pieces valued at €50. An Andre Rossi hamper containing tote bags, prints illustrated by Me Sock. All of that and lots more. They're the giveaways throughout the afternoon and it's all down to celebrating 40 years of Uncarlon here in Unspigel. 086-3833-553 is the text or the WhatsApp if you want to get in touch with your requests and dedications. But let's get the tunes going. Here's Michael English. Good afternoon.

0: did you meet her?
1: Yeah, where did you meet her? The sound of Brendan Shine. And before that, we had Michael English. Ding, ding, dong. Perfect sunshine music on this glorious Saturday morning. So many of you getting in touch already. So let's do some of your requests and dedications. 086-38-33-553. Want to say hi to Mary in Crockwell. She said, congratulations on your award. Well, thank you so much. You heard Doc probably mentioning it earlier on. Last Thursday night in Bundoran was the Irish Entertainment Awards. And I'm very happy to say we got Theatre Show of the Year for our show, a tribute to the music of John Denver. So thank you for that. Appreciate it. And Maureen in Loughrea as well. Thank you for your kind comments. Could you wish Shannon Walsh a very happy 18th birthday? Love always, Nana and Yaya. Also, a big shout out to Danny and Norma tuned our way. And big congratulations on your great win on Thursday night. Any chance of some John Denver? Preferably some days for diamonds from Dara Devaney in Moycullen. We'll try, Dara. We're on an outside broadcast, as we mentioned. Now, a tea dance in Native Gobi Hospice and Tracy's Climber tonight, Saturday the 20th of June, music by Sean Brennan. Admission is €10, refreshments served, doors open 9 p.m, music starts at 10. Thanks as always to Mary and Olin in Climber for that. And also Tomb Celtic fundraising bingo at the Mercy Gym this Tuesday with the jackpot, €550 on the lotto, €800, and the only bingo with the lines, corners and goalposts on every game. Thanks to Pascal McKenna in Tomb for that. Well, we did tell you we're broadcasting live today from Uncarlin in Ushpidge. Want to give a shout out to Niall Conlon, who's tuned in our way. He's done more than tuned our way. He's actually here this afternoon here in Uncarlin. 40 years in business, which is only stunning, and they've given us some fabulous prizes. First to give away, Bouillon Blasta lunch voucher and a product hamper. 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Well, we've lots to give away throughout the afternoon. We want you to get in touch on our WhatsApp. How many years are they celebrating in Uncarlon, Spittlecraft Village? 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Let's get back to the tunes. Here's Plough on Paddy. It's Derek Ryan and Jack Keogh.

Cha cha cha, Daniel O'Donnell, and I just want to dance with you. And before that, Plough and Paddy, the present single from Derek Ryan and Jack Kyo. Lots of you getting in touch, requests for songs and that as well. We don't have access to a whole pile today. Apologies in that line, because we are on an outside broadcast. We're broadcasting from Uncardlon, Craft Village and Cafe in Ushbidgell. 40 years they're celebrating today. You know, as you arrive into Spittle on the right hand side on the hill, you can see all those gorgeous different coloured buildings. Well, they've been here for 40 years. You can meet talented artists and makers working across pottery, basketry, illustration, photography, jewellery and skincare, with many creating

0: Jay, we mentioned it there again. So if you want to win some gorgeous prizes, courtesy of the wonderful people in Uncartlawn, all you got to do is tell us the how many years, include your name and your location, to 086-3833-553. We're back after these with Claudia Buckley.
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Well, there you have the wonderful Sandy Kelly and How Will I Love You. Before that was Joe Dolan, Goodbye Venice, Goodbye. And we started off that three in a row with Claudia Buckley and her present single called Redneck Woman. Now, lots of you getting in touch. Agnes, enjoying the lovely music and congrats. Thank you very much, Agnes. Good to have you on board. And lots of people entering the competition. Our very first prize, we're just going to give it away now, which is a Bouillon Blast, the lunch voucher and a product hamper. And they do all those gorgeous smoked mayonnaise and salsas and pineapple dips and all that. Beautiful stuff. If you haven't tried it, make sure you do. But congratulations to our first winner, and that is Teresa. Well done to you for getting in touch today. With how many years on Cardlon is open? That was the question. And I'm going to leave the WhatsApps and the text lines open for another while. 086-383-3552, because we also have another prize to give away in this hour. And that's a €50 voucher for Kieran Baskets at the Sally Garden Craft Shop. He does amazing work. Don't forget, you can use these for yourself, or indeed you can give them as a bespoke gift for somebody else. It's a lovely, lovely gift to get. Something that's original. Nobody else on the planet has it. And that's kind of what the wonderful thing about Uncardlon is. The village is also home to Bouillon Blast, loved Irish language and bakery, serving artisan food, fresh coffee and spectacular views of Spittle Beach. If you want to sit out and enjoy it. And look, the weather is supposed to be, it's stunning today, it really is, and this is one very, very busy place, I can tell you. But if you wanted to keep it in mind over the coming days, or throughout the summer, we're halfway through summer, apparently. Tomorrow is the summer solstice. So keep that in mind as well. In the meantime, keep your requests and dedications coming in. 086-383-553. Message, Mark, would you play the song Jimmy Hines for the girls in tune, Where the River Fade? And congrats on winning your award from Anne. Anne, especially for you, here's Jimmy Hines.

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Ah, there you go. The sound of Dominic Kerwin and a sound that was recorded many years ago by Don Williams. Lord, I hope this day is, it certainly is so far. So please God, keep the fingers crossed. It will remain so. Now, lots of you getting in touch. 086-3833-553. That is also the number if you want to get in touch for our competitions, because we're running them this afternoon, coming to you live from on Kiardlan. No, it's PJ. It's PJ and Shuggy. The plug, 086-3833-553. They're celebrating 40 years of so many people, so many people are visiting here this afternoon as well. Now also lots of requests coming in. Can you please play the Tumbling Paddies closing time, especially for Mr. B outside painting the garden gate. Thanks from Sarah. And also please wish Emma Lohan Kilconnell a very happy birthday. This comes from Larry, Anne and the Lohan family. And I found those in the middle of all the other requests and entrants, because we asked you how many years is on Carolan on show. If you know, get in touch. And that is the answer to the question this hour. We're going to give you a chance now to win a €50 voucher for Kieran Hogan Baskets at the Sally Garden Craft Shop. I see Mike Denver is performing a special fundraising concert at the Irish Workhouse Centre in his hometown of Portumna, County Galway. Friday, June 19th. Doors open at 7:30 p.m. with the show starting at 8 p.m. A special guest will join him for the evening. Limited tickets for this fundraising event can be purchased directly via the Irish Workhouse Centre. While also getting an award the last night is the wonderful David James. David got Male Entertainer of the Year. Great guy, and he's doing absolutely fantastic stuff entirely. And I know tonight he's heading to the Well in Moat. So we're going to come back with his present single, Going for the One, after these.

One of the biggest tunes around at the moment. Ella Langley, Una wanted to hear it. So did I. I absolutely love it. And Tunes in Texas. And before that, the present single from the great David James, Going for the One. And if you want to join him tonight, he's going to be performing in the Well in Moat. That'd be a great gig, especially with a nice sunny drive up to there. And enjoy it. And we wish him all the very, very best. If you've just tuned our way, a very good afternoon to you. Do not adjust your set. It's Mark sitting in for Valerie, who's taking a well-earned break. We've a little cabinet reshuffle this weekend. Doc is sitting in for me again tomorrow morning, and then I'm sitting in for Valerie between 12 and 2 today. And tomorrow it's between 12 and 1. 086-383-553. Broadcasting live from Lunchbidge. We're here celebrating 40 years of Uncardlon, the craft village and cafe in Spittle. And a unique creative hub overlooking the Atlantic. A lot of people here today, and there's live music. Check out our socials. Ciarán is putting loads of photographs and videos up there as well, so you can see exactly what's happening. But why not call out and help them to celebrate those 40 years? Also, visitors can meet the talented artists and makers across pottery, basketry, illustration, photography, jewellery and skincare, with many creating and selling their own work on site. One of which is Ciarán Hogan Baskets at the Sally Garden Craft Shop. And there's a €50 voucher that we're just about to give away for that. So we just ask you to get in touch and let us know how many years Uncardlon is celebrating this weekend. Great music listening on the way from Thurles to Galway Bay for the weekend. Fabulous listening to you. Saw Derek Ryan in Brew Brew and sung, watched him singing Plough on Paddy. Well, there you go, his song with Jack Keogh, whose name totally escaped me. Kindest regards, Marion McLeish, and thanks for getting in touch on our WhatsApp, 086-383-553. We will announce that winner shortly, but let's get back to the tunes. Here is Jerry Guthrie, and Don't She Look Good When She Smiles.

good old Jerry Guthrie. Don't she look good when she smiles? Don't she just? Congratulations and well done to Cáitlín Congalia in on Spidgel. 40 years, correctly spotting. That was the year we're celebrating here at Uncardlon. And you've won yourself the €50 voucher for Kieran Hogan Baskets at the Sally Garden Craft Shop, where we're broadcasting live from this afternoon. Effie O'Neill takes us right the way through to News at 1.

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10: Good afternoon, I'm James Verley. Our top stories at 1. 6 people killed in Israeli airstrikes on Lebanon just hours after ceasefire deal with Hezbollah. Gardaí appeal for witnesses after explosive device found in Cork. And major water mains upgrades begin in Athenry.
11: In sport, a fantastic start for Galway's teams in the hurling and camogie failures. Galway United beat Derry City by 2-1 on a historic night in Pearse Stadium. And we're going to move to soccer again because the World Cup continues, but a lot of talk over Scotland's loss to Morocco last night.
10: 9 people are in a critical condition after a train crash in England. 2 trains collided near Bedford, north of London yesterday evening, killing one of the drivers. More than 80 people were taken to hospital. British Transport Police Chief Constable Lucy D'Orsey says the investigators must be given the space to do their job.
12: They are extremely experienced, and I would ask that we all refrain from speculation. I also want to thank local people who showed immense kindness to those stranded on trains and to the casualties.
10: Labour's Helen Ogbu and Fine Gael's Andrew Reddington have taken the chairs of local authorities. They were both elected at their local authority meetings under pacts made following the local elections in 2024. It was a historic day at City Hall as Councillor Ogbu is the first black councillor to take the mayoral chains, having also become the first black councillor elected to the local authority in 2024. Headford-based Councillor Andrew Reddington was elected at County Hall and it will be his first time in the top position. You can hear extended interviews with Mayor Ogbu and Cathaoirleach Reddington on the Galway Bay FM website. 16 people have been killed in Israeli airstrikes on Lebanon just hours after a ceasefire deal with Hezbollah. It comes despite US President Donald Trump criticizing Israel over its approach in Lebanon, saying too many civilians are being killed. Iran says there can't be a peace deal with the US while Israel and Hezbollah are still fighting, and planned US-Iran peace talks in Switzerland this weekend are now on hold. Gary Arthurs is a lecturer in international relations and politics at Southeast Technological University. He says Donald Trump is becoming increasingly frustrated.
13: You refer to Hezbollah's attacks as being a pinprick this week, and you can imagine how that went down with Israeli political opinion. Bibi's in a bit of a bind. If he undermines the deal, he's going to alienate Vance and Trump. But it's a deeply unpopular memorandum of understanding across the vast swathe of political opinion in Israel.
10: Gardaí are appealing for witnesses after an explosive device was found in Cork. A technical examination of the scene has been carried out after the discovery was made in Bandon on Thursday. Anyone who was in the Laurel Walk, Allen Square, North Main Street and Dunmanway Rose areas of Bandon town between 2.50 and 3.30 on Thursday afternoon and notice anything unusual is asked to contact Gardaí. They're also looking to gather mobile phone or dashcam footage from the area. A 77-year-old man has died following a tractor crash in County Tyrone. The single vehicle collision involving a red Massey Ferguson tractor happened on the Tullycunny Road near Fintona outside Oma yesterday evening. Emergency services attended the scene, but the man was pronounced dead a short time later. Police say the Tullycunny Road will remain closed for much of today and they're appealing for witnesses and anyone with dashcam footage from the area to come forward. Ireland is now the most expensive country in the EU for housing, alcohol, health and power. Figures from Eurostat also reveal that over a range of goods and services, Ireland is the second most expensive in the EU. Overall, Irish prices are 36% higher than the EU average, behind only Denmark. Personal finance editor with the Irish Independent, Charlie Weston, outlines the figures.
14: Health costs in this country are about 85% higher than the average across the European Union. Housing costs are very high. Now, that includes electricity as well. We have the most expensive electricity in Europe, but it also reflects high rents in this country and housing generally. And when it comes to alcohol, there's heavy duties. We are the most expensive. It's double the cost in this country that it is in other European countries.
10: Major upgrades to Athenry's water supply have gotten underway at Bridge Street and at Ballydavid Cottages. More than 750 metres of new mains piping will be laid as part of the works, 400 metres along Bridge Street and 350 at the cottages. Two- and three-way traffic lights will be in place at the site of the works, which are due to be completed in August of this year. This accelerated growth project from Uisce Éireann aims to support the sustainable growth of Athenry Town and the surrounding areas. Enda McNamara, Uisce Éireann Programme Manager, says the upgrades show their commitment to delivering for Athenry residents and businesses. And over 400 investors, business leaders and policymakers attended a major investment summit at Dexcom Stadium. The summit, hosted by the Western Development Commission, saw the group make the case for the West of Ireland as the driver of economic growth. The new report from the WDC, which set out an evidence base for continued investment in the region, was launched at the summit. It showed that, over 25 years, the Western Investment Fund has generated 10.8 billion euros in economy-wide revenue. The WIF has also grown from an original state investment of 31.75 million to a fair value of 120 million. A bill to regulate private home support providers is long overdue, but needs far more clarity, according to Aintu. The legislation, currently before the Seanad, would set up an inspection scheme and make it an offence to operate a home support service without a registration. Aintu Senator Sarah O'Reilly says the bill is absolutely necessary to protect vulnerable adults who are inviting strangers into their home to care for them. But she says the details aren't clear.
15: Unlike nursing homes or residential settings, these care companies come in behind thousands of front doors of people's houses. So we need clarity on how inspections will work in practice. So I actually asked the minister on Tuesday some questions that weren't very clear in the legislation that he's putting forward.
10: The recent Galway County Council's Cathaoirleach's Ball raised over €22,000 for two charities. The now former Cathaoirleach, Councillor David Collins, presented two cheques of €11,182 to Dementia Ireland and the National Breast Cancer Research Institute. Held at the Raheen Woods Hotel in Athenry in May, the event brought together members of the local community for an evening of fundraising and entertainment. The National Breast Cancer Research Institute funds research at the University of Galway focused on improving the diagnosis and treatment of breast cancer. Epilepsy Ireland provides support and services to people living with epilepsy and their families. Teresa and James Delaney, parents of the late Damien Delaney, also presented a cheque of €5,016 to Epilepsy Ireland for research. And finally, weather experts are keeping a close eye on a massive heat dome stretching across parts of Europe as Ireland prepares for a spell of warmer than average weather. A heat dome occurs when high pressure traps hot air, allowing temperatures to build day after day. It's been linked to soaring temperatures across parts of Western and Southern Europe. Alan O'Reilly from Carlow Weather says Ireland will catch the edge of the heatwave.
16: Well, we have much warmer and drier air moving up really from the south of France right up through Western Europe into Ireland. We will see the edge of that heat with warmer days ahead and a lot of dry weather as well, with only the odd shower really on Monday, and then largely dry until the risk of showers returns on Friday.
10: 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The death notices for Galway. Mona, Good, Nee Connolly, Lawrencetown, Ballinasloe. Reposing at the Chapel of Adoration, St. Mary's Church, Lawrencetown, tomorrow Sunday from 4:30 until 6, followed by removal to her home. Mass for Mona Good in St. Mary's Church on Monday at 11. Funeral afterwards to Calvary Cemetery, house private. Mary Kavanagh, Nee Roslyn, Taylor's Hill, and formerly of Ahaskra. Reposing at her home tomorrow Sunday from 5 until 7. Mass for Mary Kavanagh at St. Joseph's Church, Presentation Road, on Monday at 11. Funeral afterwards to Rahoon Cemetery. 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
11: I'm going to start with Gaelic Games because it has been an excellent morning for Galway's teams in the Hurling and Camogie Failas that are taking place across the country. Michael Cusack's are through to the Hurling semi-final after wins over Dunloy and Cor Finn. Rouen, not to be for Kilcarnard in the regional Failas, beaten by Durlasoge. They still have two games to go. Salt and Anacar also were beaten by Innes Diamond in their opening game of the Hurling Regional Faile. St. Coleman's beat Newcastle West 1-5-1-1 in Division 1 of the Camogie. Their second game against Kilmaley is on at the minute, but Kinvara looked like they're into the Cup semi-final in Group 1 of Region 1 because they've beaten Neave Breach and Crathlow, and Athenry have beaten Croagh Kilfinny in their opening game in Group 2. And finally, we're just going down to Group 2, Region 4, where Crawhall have beaten St. Mullerans by 5-10 to 3 points. We'll be going through those in much more detail after 2 o'clock. In the Division 3B Football League semi-final, Kilconnelly have beaten Ilan Aran by 4-20 to 8 points. There's those games going right throughout the rest of the day. Just to move to other news, and it is in ladies football, Mayo are leading Donegal by 2-1 in the TG Car Ladies All-Ireland Senior Football Championship. It's also quarterfinals weekend, the All-Ireland Senior Hurling Championship, as Clare and Dublin meet this evening. That game throws in at 7 o'clock. Soccer, great win for Galway United, beating Derry City by 2-1 last night at Eamon DC Park. Stephen Watch getting both of the goals. Rory McIlroy, 7 shots off the lead heading into the weekend of the US Open at Shinnecock Hills. And finally, it is the final day of Royal Ascot. All of that, much, much more, as part of Saturday Sport from 2.
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19: Dry and sunny today, top temperatures of 17 to 21 degrees, warmest inland and just light variable or sea breezes. Tonight it's going to be dry with clear skies and lowest temperatures for your Saturday night of 5 to 8 degrees.
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19: Well, a very good afternoon to you. It's Mark sitting in for Valerie. She's taking a whirl errand break and we've done a little cabinet reshuffle. So don't adjust your radio. Doc is sitting in for me tomorrow morning yet again between 8 and 11. And I'll be sitting in for Valerie 11 to 2. So looking forward to the pleasure of your company then again. Today we're broadcasting live from one of the nicest parts of the world, without a shadow of a doubt. We're here at Uncardlin Spidgel. It's the Craft Village and Cafe in Spittle. As you enter Spittle on the right hand side, you'll see that area. It's so colourful. It's got all the little vibrant shops where creativity and the Irish language go hand in hand. Supporting local craftspeople and entrepreneurs for four decades. 40 years, and we're celebrating today. And don't forget, Emer and all the hard working team up there in Bulim Blasta. A gorgeous restaurant where you get all your lovely homemade and beautiful food and coffees and all that kind of stuff. And today, a big shout out to Galway Cider Company, crafted from five Irish apples. I know they were on with John Morley on Galway Talks during the week, but they're doing some sampling up there. They say it's Galway's best kept secret, but I don't think it will be for much longer. It's fab stuff. So Galway Cider Company, they're doing some sampling as well. And lots of other people in the area. Now, we also have two more prizes to give away in this hour. A large pebble art frame pieces valued at €50, and Andre Rossi hamper containing tote bags prints illustrated by Misak. If you'd like to win either of those, I want you to get in touch on our WhatsApps and texts and tell us on Cardlon, celebrating 40 years in what village? Where are we broadcasting from? What is the townland? I've mentioned it a few times. It's just outside Barna on the Wild Atlantic Way. What is the name of the townland we were in? Get in touch now with your name and your location to be in with a chance to win one of those two fabulous prizes. And get them in as quickly as you possibly can. Now we're going to get to the music. This man is performing a special fundraising concert at the Irish Workhouse Centre in his hometown of Portumna, County Galway. He's one of nature's gentlemen. He really is. Friday, June 19th, doors open at 7:30 p.m. with the show starting at 8 p.m. And special guest Ava McMahon will be joining the wonderful Mike Denver. Limited tickets for this fundraising event can be purchased directly via the Irish Workhouse Centre website. And here is the wonderful Mike Denver.

Ah, there he is, the wonderful Robert Mazzell, Louisiana Saturday Night. And before that, we had Eileen Hogue from Sabrina Fallon. And we kicked off that three in a row with the wonderful Mike Denver. Just to remind you again, Mike performing a special fundraising concert at the Irish Workhouse Centre in his hometown of Port Dumna. Friday night next, Friday, June 19th. But that was last night. Yeah, well, there you go. Hope everybody had a wonderful time. I got it in during the week from Valerie to give it a plug. So there you go. Now, large pebble art frame pieces valued 50 euro is what we're giving away in this hour. One of the prizes, all coming to you live from Unspigel at Uncardlin, where we're broadcasting live from. They're celebrating 40 years. And the cafe up here as well with Emer and all the hardworking team. There's a queue out the door, understandably. Beautiful food and coffees and everything. It's something for all of the family. Visitors can also meet the talented artists.

and makers across pottery, basketry, illustration, photography, jewellery and skincare, with many creating and selling their own work on site. One of which is that large pebble art frame piece valued at €50. And we want to say well done to our winner in this hour. We asked you, where is the townland that we're broadcasting live from? It is, of course, on Spigel, Spittle. And well done to Claire Trainer in Rahoon and Galway. Congratulations to you. You've won that prize. So we have one more to give away. We'll continue with that particular thing. What is the name of the townland we're broadcasting live from this afternoon, where Uncardlan has been situated for the last 40 years? Any ideas? Get in touch. Do it now. Include your name and your location. 086-3833-553. Big shout out to Mandy tuned away. Great to have you on board. Hope Vicky and Tommy are well as well. And thanks for getting in touch. In the meantime, let's continue with the Junes and Matthew O'Donnell and Connemara Home.

0: The sound of Olivia Douglas. She got Female Entertainer of the Year at the Irish Entertainment Awards last Thursday night. Deservedly so too. She's fabulous. And as her present single, The Boys Are Back in Town. And before that, local lads Matthew O'Donnell and Connemara Home. We are very close to Connemara. We're in the heart of it at the moment. And 086-3833-553 if you want to get in touch. We had a request earlier on to play the Tumbling Paddies, and they're up after these.
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0: Well, there you go, the sound of Kyole. Sadly, they're no longer together, a fantastic band, but one more for the road. Before that, as requested, we had the Tumbling Paddies in there, and in the middle, Nathan Carter and his present single called Priceless. Well, speaking of priceless, we have a fabulous painting that's up for grabs, and it's courtesy of the... there's some beautiful, beautiful art pieces here, without a shadow of a doubt. Geraldine O'Rourke has created a beautiful piece yet again, and she's one of the artists that you can come along and see her work. She's given us a beautiful painting to give away today, so keep in touch if you entered already with the name of the townland that we're broadcasting live from. Where is Uncardlin Craft Village and Cafe situated? They're celebrating 40 years here today, and a lot of people are out and celebrate. So get in touch. That painting, and it's beautiful, from Geraldine O'Rourke, could be yours. We're back after these with Gavin Gribben.
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Well, there you have the sound of Sean Cuddy, and then I kissed her, and before that we had Gavin Gribben and Pub Crawl. I want to say well done to our competition winner, winning that beautiful painting by Geraldine O'Rourke. Well done to Bernie O'Connor in Roscahill. Congratulations to you. And the winner of the large pebble art frame piece at the value of €50, Claire Trainer in Rahoon. Congratulations to you. And congratulations to Rose out there in Lettermore. Won the Andre Rossi hamper containing tote bag prints illustrated by Misak. What an amazingly busy afternoon we've had. Thank you so much for the pleasure of your company. And a big shout out and congratulations to everybody in Uncardlon. Make sure you come along and help them celebrate 40 years at the Crab Village and Cafe in Ospidgen, a unique creative hub overlooking the Atlantic and home to the vibrant community of artists, makers and independent businesses. Now, so many people to thank. Thanks to Donal O'Sullivan for looking after all things technical this afternoon. Thanks to Don Collins for being here too. Also, a big shout out and thank you to Geraldine O'Rourke, the mixed media artist, for looking after us as well. So well. And all Emer and all the hardworking team in Umbuli Blasta. Make sure you come out and check it out. Doc Engineering back at base. Maeve on the telephones. We're going to leave you with the Conqueror. We're back with more tomorrow. Doc will be in for me in the morning between 9 and 11, and I'll be on for Valerie between 11 and 1. Enjoy the rest of your Saturday. Bye-bye.

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10: At 2, good afternoon, I'm Tina Gates. New Israeli airstrikes in Lebanon have disrupted the next phase of the US-Iran peace process. Talks were due to take place near Lucerne in Switzerland following the signing of a 14-point memorandum of understanding earlier this week. At least 16 people have been killed in strikes on southern Lebanon, despite a new ceasefire being announced yesterday. Nega Anga is a former senior advisor at the White House. She says the attacks have put things on hold, but the US is trying to keep the diplomatic process alive.
11: We do see the U.S. delegation slowly arriving in Switzerland again to have these technical talks. I think we're going to see a lot of push and pull by both sides until they can continue to move forward.
10: Iran says there can't be a peace deal with the U.S. while Israel and Hezbollah are still fighting. Jerry Arthurs is a lecturer in international relations and politics at Southeast Technological University. He says President Trump is becoming increasingly frustrated.
12: You referred to Hezbollah's attacks as being a pinprick this week, and you can imagine how that went down with Israeli political opinion. Bibi's in a bit of a bind. If he undermines the deal, he's going to alienate Vance and Trump, but it's a deeply unpopular memorandum of understanding across the vast swathe of political opinion in Israel.
10: Health costs in Ireland are the highest in the European Union, 85% higher than the average. That's according to new figures from Eurostat, which also show we rank highest for housing, alcohol and electricity prices. When it comes to goods and services, Ireland is the second most expensive country, second only to Denmark. Personal finance editor with the Irish Independent, Charlie Weston, has been outlining some of the reasons prices here are so high.
13: We have one of the highest standard rates of VAT at 23%. There's a lack of competition in certain sectors. And sometimes we have a lot of players competing in markets, but they don't really compete. They match each other's prices. We also have lower government subsidies when it comes to the likes of public transport and childcare. Even though the Strait of Hormuz may open soon, there could be more energy price rises as well. So really, the government should get its finger out and do something with this.
10: A 77-year-old man has died following a tractor crash in County Tyrone. The single-vehicle collision involving a red Massey Ferguson tractor happened on the Tully Cunny Road outside Omagh yesterday evening. Police say the road will remain closed for much of today and they're appealing for witnesses. Gardaí are also appealing for witnesses after an explosive device was found in Vanden in County Cork on Thursday. They want to speak to anyone who was in the Laurel Walk, Allen Square, North Main Street or Dunmanway Road areas of Bandon Town between 2:50 and 3:30 on Thursday afternoon. Nine people are in critical condition after a train crash near Bedford in England yesterday evening, which killed one of the drivers. More than 80 people were taken to hospital. British Transport Police Chief Constable Lucy Dorsey says investigators must be given the space to do their job.
14: They are extremely experienced, and I would ask that we all refrain from speculation. I also want to thank local people who showed immense kindness to those stranded on trains and to the casualties.
10: Thousands of people are heading to the southeast this weekend for the Waterford Viking Marathon. Now in its 14th year, the event will host several runs today and tomorrow, including a full and half marathon, a 10K and Ireland's only disability-friendly run. People from 34 different countries will take part this year. Organiser Fiona Crohan says lots of people have travelled to compete.
15: It is a destination event now. It's definitely been put on the map and the word is getting out about it. It's so wonderful that we have people travelling so far for it, but then also at the same time you've people coming from just around the corner as well, and you've got thousands of people that are going to be standing there shoulder to shoulder on the mall.
10: And that's your latest news update at 4 minutes past two.
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16: It might be a quiet weekend from a goal involvement point of view, but there's still plenty to keep an eye out on. There's action in the TG Car Ladies Football Championship, the All-Ireland Hurling Quarterfinals. Most importantly, maybe, from a hurling and camogie perspective, the Féile is on. And we've had great performances from Galway teams so far. Galway United women looking to continue their unbeaten run throughout the season. They take on Waterford at Moyne Villa this evening. The game kicks off at 5 p.m. And of course, everything else that's happening in sport. I'm John Mulligan. Sean Carley is with me. This is Saturday Sport. We're with you till 7. Reason we're with you for the extra hour, we're keeping an eye very closely on what happens with Galway United, and Waterford James Doyle is there for us, updating us on how that goes from 5 o'clock. But we've also a lot of very important games happening in the county, because the county football leagues, by the way, are at the semi-final stages or relegation playoff stages. We've already a couple of results to bring you, one result to hand just in the last couple of minutes. It looks like Uachtaráin have beaten Salter Knock na Cara by 116 to 16 points. That was the relegation playoff just finished. That game was a little bit earlier on this afternoon. That would have been the meeting that threw in a 12:30 Football League, Division 1 Football League relegation playoff. Kilconnelly have beaten Ilon Aran 4:20 to 8 points in their Division 3B Football League semi-final. That game got underway at 11:30 and they are starting to throw in the next few minutes. Well, they're actually underway right now in a relegation playoff in Division 1 between Cumann Pellin Ivana Letchermore and Milltown. That game started at 1:30 and we've got later throw-ins then for other divisions. In fact, Milltown early, it's Milltown 1-6, Nirvana Letchermore, 2 goals and a point, half time, just flying in, by the way, as I see in front of me. So Milltown leading Nirvana Letchermore by 1-6 to 2 goals and a point at half time in their Division 1 relegation playoff. Already gone are Salter Knock na Cara, lost to Uachtaráin by 116 to 16 points. So I have a feeling that that scoreline might have been a little bit different, because I also have a scoreline here of 119 to 16 points. So if anybody who is listening can give me a full clarification on that, we'd love to hear from you. 086-3833-553. And we've got to get a chance to play a bit of music as well throughout the afternoon. We've also got a special feature on the Claddagh Watch Golf 4-Ball Scramble that's coming up shortly. Arthur Carr is going to join me in studio. The National Cycling Championships are taking place in Cong And Anna Maria Gibney is joining me after 10 past four. We'll be looking forward to the hurling as well with Johnny Cohen, Niall Canavan and Sean Walsh talking about that as part of Hurling Chat. That's later on in the programme as well. And if anything else happens in sport between now and 7 o'clock, we most certainly will bring it to you. But I'm going to go racing first off. George McDonough, first things first. Today is a day I actually really enjoy because I do like my distance flat racing. And the Queen Alexander is on, which brings Royal Ascot to a close. And I must say, first of all, we got a brilliant Gold Cup this week.
17: Probably the best, one of the best races I've seen, John, as regard... Oh, things can go wrong tactically, you correct them, and then you get a finish for the ages. Two really, really stout stairs, Trawlerman, the reigning champion, coming back after a long absence, and Scandinavia, the heir apparent, as he's been more or less touted this season since the terrible injury to Kyprios. But Scandinavia was brilliant. Moore was brilliant. Ryan Moore. I've often criticised Ryan Moore. I've thought there was a period of about 8 to 10 months, a season and a half ago, where things were never going right for Ryan Moore. Everybody goes through, every sports person, high profile sports person, goes through dips in form like that. But there was a time when he was just getting caught tactically. But he was brilliant towards Scandinavia. He was brilliant on Precise yesterday. And I don't know where Safi Osborne was going with her protestations about Wayne Lordan causing her interference when it actually was Luke Morris aboard the Cheveley Park Horse in the Coronation Stakes. But the battle between Scandinavia and Trawlerman was worth the entry fee, exorbitant as it is, at Ascot. The battle also in between Boeco and Gstaad was really, really good. I would be love to see them meeting again this year. Where are they going to meet? And the Sussex Stakes is a possibility. It's also a possibility for True Love, I have a feeling, with the O'Brien team. I think Precise, you know, she's a filly, a very good filly, but she wants further the mile, I think, now. True Love, an easy mile in the Sussex Stakes. But Gstaad and Boeco, Boeco is 2-0 up at this stage. I still think there's a day when Coolmore will get it right, but they'll have to get everything right to beat Boeco, who's a very good horse. But Scandinavia, the battle between Scandinavia and Trawlerman, I'll tell you, it was a wonderful, wonderful race. Today, as you said, we have the Queen Alexandra that brings proceedings to a close. And to think that they were trying to get rid of this race a number of years ago and replace it with a mile and a quarter handicap. What did they do? They replaced it with the mile and a quarter handicap. It got reinstated. And then we got a couple of more handicaps, including the 5 furlong handicap yesterday that ended in controversy. The Wesley Ward Trained winner was heavily backed, and the jockey, John Velasquez, weighed in right, in light, sorry. He weighed in about a pound light and it over the permitted weight loss and all that sort of cable that goes on during the race in the heat. And then they found a piece of the tack. And he weighed in correctly, and thankfully he did, because most of the bookmakers had paid out at that stage. And this adds to the ridiculous controversy that's happening with stewards and whatnot lately, when we go back to the episode with Benvenuto Cellini in the Epsom Derby, where he was deemed a non-runner, and at least 6 horses since then have had malfunctions or accidents in the stalls, and maybe they missed time in their start, or ducked at the start, or stumbled, and not a jot said about them. Just proves, I suppose, that the world pool is what governs all these items. But today we do have a derby in Ireland, and that is the Boyle Sports Ulster Derby at Down Royal, a traditional feature up there. And I just think Bay of Stars from the Dermot Weld Yard, who was beaten a half length by Darius Dare at Leopardstown last time out, fitted with cheek pieces today, is the one I'd like to be with. Across it, Ascot. The Hardwick Stakes, believe it or not, is the one race that Aidan O'Brien has yet to win. Jan Breugel, winner of a Ledger, a winner of last year's Coronation Cup, and Lamborn, last year's Jewel Derby hero, represent Team Ballydoyle. Ryan Moore is plumb for Jan Breugel, who ran okay on ground that didn't suit in the Coronation Cup. Ethical Diamond represents Willie Mullins. I think Goliath, the French horse from François Graffard's yard, who won the King George a couple of years ago, is the one I want to be on. He's run twice at Ascot and won on both occasions. I think this fellow will win. The big one is the £1 million Queen Elizabeth II Stakes. It's one of these World Series races where the prize money is astronomical. But I have to say, John, the quality of runner, mother of God, it's terrible. Jolly Star is a worthy favourite from the Chris Waller yard in Australia and closely attended to in the market by Satoru Reve from the Noriyuki Hori yard in Japan. Was second in this race last year to Layat, who was a really good winner under James Doyle, is injured. Lake Forest is third favourite. You look through some of these, the horses contesting this. Donegh O'Brien's Comanche Brave won a ordinary Group 3 at the Curra last time out. I just think it's a match. And I think Jolly Star, despite the draw, would come out on top. The Jersey Stakes is the 7-furlong race, a really good race. That it's an intermediate distance. Horses that have failed to stay in the Guineas traditionally do well in this. And here, Into the Sky, fourth in the Guineas behind Boeco and Gishan and company. Second in last year's Mill Reef behind Words of Truth, and a winner of a Newbury Maiden on debut. Just a three-run Jim Boyle's Charge, Mount of Usheen Murphy. That fourth of the Guineas, he led them a fair old lick, and he was right prominent to it inside the final furlong, and I think he'll win here. The Queen Alexandra, as you said, brings proceedings to a close. I thought Columbus is an interesting runner for William Mullins. Lots of money around this morning for a piece of heaven. No doubt the Syndicate's Racing Crowd could do with a winner if you have those people who know what's going on there. This 8-year-old won the Chester Cup, no sign of the heads of the Syndicate being around. Enough said about that. And other one attracting money is Illinois. Hip Hop Delaware, Dallas Stare, Robson Aguirre. It's a wide open race. I just think this Columbus is probably the one with the boundless stamina in the race. The Golden Gates handicap, which was the race they wanted to replace the Queen Alexander with originally, a mile and a quarter handicap. Well, Lost Boys of David Minusier is 2 from 2 this season, has the excellent James MacDonald, who's ridden 2 winners this year already. And I think he'll win this contest. But the nap for me, the one I think the best value bet of the day, Apollo 1 in the Wokingham handicap, drawn right down the stand side, stall number 31 of 31, the mount of Christophe Soumillon for the Jim Clutterbuck and Philippe Charmelois stable in France. He's all over the place, this horse. He's run in Germany, he's run in Poland, he's run in the UK, was just touched off by Amnat last year in the Ben Gough Stakes here at Ascot. I just think this fellow's tailor-made. The stand side have had the best of the argument in the straight course all week. And if Christophe Soumillon can cover this fellow up, I think he's going to arrive late. 33-1 was value last night. Now into about 16-1. I'm not saying it's my money that's shortening it up or anything like that, John. But I just think it's a bit of value. And that will do for me. Apollo 1 in the Wokingham Stakes, in what will bring the curtain down almost, you could say, on an intriguing week's racing, but two races that will live long in the memory, the clash of Boeco and Gestad and the clash of Scandinavia and Trollerman, two wonderful races. And don't forget there, Dakiri Bay also gave Ross Ryan a winner in the Duke of Edinburgh earlier in the week. It was a good winner in the form that race, actually. It's strong form because it's good handicap form in that particular race. And Rossa has been in the newspapers for other things this week. But good luck to him, but it's great to see him ride a winner as well at the biggest stage of all. But no doubt, the best 5 days of flat racing anywhere in the world. You know, serves the Breeders' Cup because it also caters for people who love the handicaps, all the two-year-old races, the various distances, 5 wonderful days of racing, all that old pomp of the top hats and all that. I don't agree with that, but that's the way they have it over there. But it's me, the 5 classiest days of flat racing year, and we look forward to another day of it today, John, and hopefully that Apollo 1 can do us a turn in the Wokingham.
16: It'd be great if it could. George, thanks very much for that racing right throughout the afternoon. We'll keep an eye on that Ulster Derby and also on the final day of Royal Ascot. Sean Carley is here in studio. Sean, quite one from a goalie point of view, but just to tell you that it's Meath 111, Tyrone 9 points in the Ladies All-Ireland Senior Football Championship. Remember, they're in Galway's group. Galway, though, are already home and hosed for a quarter-final spot and a home quarter-final spot as well on the back of their win last weekend. So that's just the latest on that. What else is going on?
18: John, we'll start off with the Donegal International Rally, of course, taking place up in Donegal across the weekend. And it's Tyrone man Chris Meek who's out in front at the minute with his co-driver Liam Regan. They have 15.4 seconds over Callum Devine and Nolan Sullivan. And of course, you'll remember Callum Devine and Nolan Sullivan were the duo that partnered up to win the Galway International Rally back a few months ago. Quite one, as you said, John. Of course, from our perspective, we'll be looking at Galway United this afternoon. Can they continue their unbeaten streak in the Women's Premier Division at this stage? Crazy to say that they are still unbeaten. I mean, well, they have played 8 games, but the only draw coming against Shelburne at Talca Park about a month ago. Really positive heading into this game. There'll be plenty of interest in Shelburne against Sligo Rovers and at Lonetown against Shamrock Rovers as well. Galway will be keeping an eye on them results, but Galway can remain top of the table if they win. They'll probably still remain top of the table if they do end up drawing the game. But 3 points out in Moyne Villa this afternoon will be of utmost importance, you could say. The Football Championship really hotting up this weekend. It is crunch time, you could say. Preliminary quarterfinals, or round three as it is officially called now. Kerry against Armagh gets that underway at 4 o'clock at Fitzgerald Stadium, Killarney. That is just a blockbuster clash. Hard to believe that one of Kerry and Armagh will be out of the championship around about 6 o'clock this evening. Mayo against Meath as well, that's at 6:15. Really interesting tie that is as well, because Meath, of course, had to go up to Derry and win. They were beaten by Cork, which some saw as a bit of a surprise, but we've since seen what Cork have gone on to do. Mayo still a side with a lot to prove, but they had that good win against Monaghan. But there'll be a lot of concerns as to how they lost that game against Tyrone. Form traditionally in McHale Park isn't great of late, and they'll certainly have to they're going to have to step up for that one, or else Andy Moran's championship will come to a bit of a premature end. The other game certainly worth keeping an eye on is Clare against Dublin, the beaten Leinster finalists.
16: Yeah, I'm going to get you to move to that microphone. Small bit of a hum coming off that one, but we'll get back to you, Sean, in just a moment. I want to bring you up to speed on what is going on with the Féile, because we've just got some results in on this one, and these are latest scores. This is the hurling

0: 2-14 Dunloy 1-7 and then beating Cor Finrohan 1-11 to 7 points. They're into the hurling semi-final and will play Ullerthabala at 3:30. In the regional Féile, Sultan Natnakara lost in Stoymans 3-2 to 2-2 in their opening game, but came back to beat Kilidi Turnafulla from Limerick 3-10 to 3-8. Of course, Kilidi is where the All-Ireland Junior B Hurling Championships is held at the start of the year. Unfortunately for Kilcanardin, they've lost their opening two games. Dourlas Óg 1-13, Kilcanardin 3 points, Lucan Sarsfields 2-6, Kilcanardin 1-5. They still have to play Bennett's Bridge. Now, in the Camogie, great news for St. Colman so far. 1-5 to 1-1 winners over Newcastle West and then drew at Kilmaley 2-4 apiece. They still have to play Aaron's Own. That's not at the moment. And once we have a result, we'll have an idea of where they stand in that, but it's looking good regarding the knockout phases. Kinvara are through to the Cup semi-final in the Region 1 Group 1, because they have beaten Eve Breach 2-6 to 2 points, Cratloe 5-5 to 3-1. Now, they lost to Ballingarry 3-9 to 4 points. That game has just finished, but they are still through to the Cup semi-final. In Group 2, and remember this is happening in Athenry, it's Athenry 1-5, Croagh Kilfinney no score, and Athenry 2-4, Roar Inishtig 2-3, Bishopstown are next up for them, and Bishopstown have also won their opening two games in that group. In Region 4, it's finished Crowell 5-10, St. Mullerans 3 points. They still have two games to go. One of them is against Fáil Celtics, and that match should be over very, very shortly. I'm waiting for a full time on that one. No word on a full time on that game just yet. So that's what we have so far. Fáil Celtic and St. Anne's are the teams that they are playing in that. So there you go. 7 Galway teams involved in the hurling and Camogie Féilas, and they're ongoing throughout the day. We will be keeping on top of it as day happens. Right. I'm just going to the game between Annadown and Micheál Brannock. Now, this is the Division 2 Football League relegation playoff, and at the moment, 20 minutes gone, Annadown leading Micheál Brannock by 4-3. As I've already told you, half-time in the Division 1 Football League relegation playoff, Milltown 1-6, Letchamore 2 goals and a point. That's what I have so far. Sean, what else have you got?
1: Yeah, well, we were just speaking earlier on before I left you there, Clare against Dublin. That game we're going to keep an eye on this evening. That's at 7 o'clock. Dublin have beaten Leinster Finance. Clare coming into it after finishing third in a tough Munster Championship. The Dubs rightly will be underdogs heading into this. Could they cause a shock at Semple Stadium? We'll see at 7 o'clock this evening. The World Cup didn't go without controversy last night, John, as we were speaking.
0: Oh, no.
1: On more than one occasion.
0: Sorry, definitely it was a penalty. Two penalties.
1: Very impressive by the United States, first of all, getting that win over Australia. Australia, obviously, with a great win the first day out. Some would say almost by surprise. But the Turks, the big story of the night, they're out. Despite a bit of hype about them before the tournament.
0: Unbelievably controversial last night, the World Cup in general. I mean, the Australians weren't very happy with the referee over the Americans. Now, to be honest with you, I didn't see anything wrong with that. Scotland, Morocco. Morocco win it by 1-0. Scotland denied what to me looked like two clear penalties.
1: Yeah, there was the Scott McTominay one. You could argue not, but John McGinn's one.
0: Definitely.
1: Yeah,
0: definitely.
1: It was almost stonewall, you could say. And Scotland will be left very frustrated because there's a real chance that they could get knocked out of the World Cup based on that decision, which was very unfortunate on them. And then to top it all off, really, last night, Miggy Almiron and Newcastle, formerly of Newcastle, playing for Paraguay against Turkey, gets sent off for talking behind while covering his mouth. The new rule brought in by Infantini and co. Before the tournament. So it's the first sending off we've seen of that type. And hopefully we don't see any again, because it was, you could say, a farcical decision, really.
0: It was a bit mad, actually. Bizarre. It was a bit mad for anybody who got up at 4 o'clock this morning to watch Paraguay. That was an interesting game, now, to say the least. But for Turkey, there is incredible fallout. Them and Haiti, the first two of the 48 teams to be knocked out of the World Cup for 2026. We will be coming back to you with more on that. And Sean, we'll be back to you again in a couple of minutes. But I want to go to Camogie very quickly. Kilkenny and Clare are playing in the All-Ireland Senior Camogie Championship, and there's a lot at stake. Rachel Sheehan.
2: A spot in the All-Ireland Camogie quarter-final is up for grabs in today's top-of-the-table clash between Kilkenny and Clare, which throws in at 2:30pm in Nolan Park. Both sides come into today's game undefeated in Group 2, with 3 wins from 3 each. The prize for today's winner? A guaranteed spot in the All-Ireland quarter-final in 2 weeks' time, with a game in hand. Clare have been going from strength to strength this year following their Division 1B victory in the league, but were dealt a hammer blow in the second game of the group, as Lorna McNamara, arguably the best forward in the country this season,

0: suffered a season-ending ACL injury. Róisín Begley has taken up the mantle with player of the match performance in the game against Wexford and notching 1-5 in their game against Limerick. Clare's strength in their bench will be key to today's clash, with the likes of Áine O'Loughlin and Maeve Millay to come into the starting 15. The home side have been racking up some serious scores in their opening games, with 5-15 in their last game against Offaly. Most impressive, however, is the spread of their scores each week. Clare will have their hands full with the likes of Steffi Fitzgerald and Sarah Barco in the full forward line. Throw in here, the sun-drenched Nolan Park is 2:30 p.m.
1: Oh, and we've just... I'm sorry, you might have heard me in the microphone, actually, in the background going goal, because Mayo have created absolute Harry Carey on their own goal line. I have to explain this to you. Ball was passed back to the Mayo goalkeeper, was challenged by a defender, and basically had the ball stolen off her after trying to dance her way out of trouble. Ball was crossed, was sent across the goal. Donegal forward got a foot to it, rattled it into the back of the net. And after looking so comfortable, Mayo are now only leading Donegal by a single point. 13 points to 2-6. And they've got 4 minutes remaining in Glenfinn in that game in the All-Ireland Ladies Senior Football Championship. Harry Carey's the only word I can think of, really, to be honest with you. And has there been another goal? There has been another goal in the game between Meath and Tyrone, and it looks like Tyrone it was a penalty that has now put just 2 points between the sides. Brilliantly taken. Goalkeeper, no chance, into the bottom corner. It's Meath 1-12, Tyrone 1-10. They've got 2 minutes remaining in their game that's on this afternoon as well. So there's plenty of action and plenty of drama in the Féile, by the way, regarding that region that features both Kinvara and Athenry. They're both through to the Cup semi-finals alongside Ballingarry and Bishopstown. And I'm just looking to see from a point over on my right-hand side, is that confirmed? And it is. So it's going to be Kinvara and Athenry have actually made the group... as I can see it, they're through to the regional semi-finals in the Camogie Féile that's on at the moment. If anything else happens in the meantime, we will bring them to you. I'm going to take a commercial break. Let's look back at Galway United's great win over Derry City last night at Pearse Stadium, a historic occasion that saw Pearse Stadium hosting the game. And as I am talking to you, Galway United back in a rather comfortable position, shall we say, after the win over Derry City, where they are now wondering as what's going to happen to Tiernan Lynch. But we've got reaction to bring you from that in just a minute. Now, I'm going to move back to Gaelic football, because Donegal have now what Mayo can do. Donegal can do even better. Kick out from the goalkeeper, straight into the hands of the Mayo forward, lobs the goalkeeper, back in the net. Mayo 1-14, Donegal 2-6, and Mayo have just added another point. Remember, a win for Mayo would see them into the quarterfinals on the back of that win, and they are now 6 points to the good with 2:15 remaining in that game. There has been a hold up in the game between Meath and Tyrone. It looks like a Tyrone player, I can't see for sure. No, it's actually a Meath player, has gone to ground and is currently receiving treatment and has been down, in fact, last minute or so. So there's a bit of a discussion going on with the referee as well at the moment. So we'll see if there has been a decision or a card of some kind before we do go to that commercial break. Looks like nothing is happening as of yet. We will let you know what happens with that as we go to our commercial break, and we also get a chance to play some good music with Belinda Carlisle coming up after this.
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0: Belinda Carlisle, Back to the 80s. Heaven is a place on earth. Full time whistle gone. Both those ladies' football matches. Mayo 1-15. Donegal 2 goals and 6 points. And it all happened in a crazy 40-50 seconds where Donegal found themselves back in the game courtesy of a goal from Suzanne White. That was after the Mayo goalkeeper was robbed in possession. And then moments later, with Donegal pushing to, in fact, win the game, kick out after a point from Lisa Cafferkey went straight back into her hands, and Cafferkey lobbed the Donegal goalkeeper to put daylight between the sides, and Linda Hanley has finished the scoring for Mayo. So Mayo are through, from what I gather, 1-15 to 2-6 winners over Donegal, but I think that's knocked Donegal out of the championship. Moving to Meath and Tyrone, well, Meath will be in the quarterfinals. They've beaten Tyrone by 1 goal and 12 points to 1 goal and 10 goal. We already home and host after winning their opening two games against Meath and Tyrone in the last 2 weeks. And just to mention that there is still to be played, Armagh will play Waterford, Tipperary will play Kildare. Those games are at 3 o'clock. And in the junior championship, Carlow have beaten London by 5-18 to 1 goal and 7 points. Of course, all eyes will be on what's happening later on. Kerry Armagh, 4 o'clock. What a match that plans to be in round 3 of the All-Ireland Senior Football Championship. And then, of course, Mayo and Meath at 6:15. You've also got an All-Ireland Minor semi-final. Cork will take on Derry. The winners will face Tyrone, who beat Kildare yesterday evening. In the Tailteann Cup, the semi-finals at 3 o'clock down in Fermanagh. Wicklow and Offaly is at 5 p.m. And in hurling at 7 o'clock, we've got Clare and Dublin in the first of the All-Ireland Senior Hurling Championship quarter-finals. Though I actually have put the question out, can Galway get Mayo in the quarter-finals? I haven't heard an answer back, but if you can tell me, I'd love to hear from you. 086-3833-553. I'm going to bring you the Galway United reaction in a little while, but I have to go to a break. But there's no better way than, well, what can we say? There's, what's that famous, there are certain things in life, such as death, taxes, and Stephen Walsh scoring important goals for Galway United. And after that wonderful link, which I thought would actually work out, we got it right this time.
1: I just see down there, Derek, I see a load of lads in maroon tops and I see a cup.
2: Well, that's the Kennedy Cup.
1: That has to be the Kennedy Cup, Derek. Cup, yeah. Yeah, congratulations to them.
2: They were fantastic, absolutely.
1: Eastern region last weekend, they were winners by 1-0. And absolutely smashing. And
2: it's great to see them here.
1: Yeah,
2: brilliant.
1: Well, obviously, I think they might... they might do a lap of the pitch. That's at half time. I hope they will. I was talking to Catton, to Galway FA chairman before the game, and he was just talking about all the honours that the Galway teams won. They won the 13 National League inter-county yeah. things under 50. They won 3 titles. And tomorrow afternoon, and I didn't even know it was on, I suppose we maybe switched off a little bit from the local action. The women are playing Waterford tomorrow in Merview in the, I think it's the Angela Hurst, which is the Interleague Hurley. Still Hurley treads it to Ed McCarthy Bolger. Yeah, we can't, we would give out about too many passes. Ed, great cross. Walsh, goal! Yes. Galway United, a goal from absolutely nothing.
2: Delighted for
1: Ed
2: Walsh.
1: McCarthy cross from the right hand side. Walsh comes over to his manager. Free header.
2: I thought Walsh did so well there to get on the end of that, Mike. He really did, because he type of had to take a step back, you know, and to judge good, to get a proper header on. Great cross by Ed McCarthy on the yep. right hand side.
1: Yes,
2: he just fainted and got a beautiful crossing with a bit of pace. But I thought Walsh did ever so well to get as good a header on it as he did, and buried in the bottom corner. Great goal.
1: Yeah, that's his third goal of the season.
2: Delighted for him. That's yeah. a really good goal.
1: Absolutely. And he placed his header very, very
2: beautiful,
1: well.
2: Yeah. Now,
1: the goalkeeper might be disappointed to have conceded that.
2: I don't think so. I think it was just a really, really good header.
1: Oh, it was a good header. Yeah. I'm not taken away. But what was his advantage was, it was I suppose about 6-7 meters out, and a low header under the goalkeeper. Right.
2: And that's what you expect, you know, when you're heading the ball, Mike, you head it down the way. Way more difficult for the keeper to save. Great, brilliant for the game, Mike, brilliant for us.
1: It's Brannigan is over the ball and Duffy is over the ball. Galway United have everyone back inside the box, and it's Brandon Fleming, or is it Michael Duffy? We'll have to see. I think it should be Duffy who's going to probably take this right foot. It should be a defender's ball, which it is. Ball headed there, knocked again to Michael Duffy. Duffy is on the run, taking a shot.
3: Oh,
1: up.
3: Wow.
1: Yeah, well, you can hear the sarcastic that almost missed the netting.
2: I think if they left the original GA goals that were there, Mike, it might have been more effective.
1: Yeah.
2: Like they went over the bar. Yeah,
1: I think it even missed the bar. Danny, I'm sorry, I'm slow up on that one. Yes, the US have gone up on one up on Australia in the World Cup. We can maybe catch up on some of those. So engrossed in what's going on here in MNDC Park, I'd forgotten about it. Ed McCarthy. Ball is David Hurley. Little ball for Stephen Walsh. Shot coming up from Walsh. What a goal, David Hurley, with a smashing little dink over the top. Walsh had acres of space.
2: Absolutely, and he done everything right, Mike. He played it back from the side it came from. He hit it into the ground. Keeper had no chance there. But what a lovely ball from Hurley. He just put it right on a plate from, didn't he? He just made it bounce. Gave the opportunity for Walsh to strike the ball in the air. It took a beautiful goal.
1: Yeah, absolutely.
2: That's a brilliant goal. That must be a heartbreaker for Derry now at this stage.
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0: Thanks to Martin, by the way, onto us straight away on 0863 833 553. Right, the situation is Galway, yes, they can get Mayo in the All-Ireland quarter-final, but cannot get Westmead if they qualify, says Martin. Cork can't get Kerry or Donegal if they qualify. So that's the way it goes. We're, of course, going back on our results from earlier on in the ladies' football, which saw Mayo beat Donegal by 115 to 2 goals. And 6 points, and Meath beat Tyrone by 112 to 1 goal and 10. Armagh Waterford throws in just under 15 minutes from now, and at the same time Tipperary, they will take on Kildare. We'll stay with with Galway United for the next few minutes. Let's get the reaction of Derek Rogers. Of course, a historic occasion last night with AM&DC Park hosting, Pier Stadium hosting Galway United and Derry City Galway United game for the very, very first time. And in fact, becoming the eighth venue that Galway have used since its foundation as a home ground. We'll join the game straight after the full-time whistle and get the early thoughts of Derek Rogers speaking to Mike Rafferty.
2: Falls to Walsh. Walsh boots it.
3: That's it.
2: He is looking at his watch.
3: That's it.
2: Yes. Absolutely. Ooh. Fantastic result.
3: I'm delighted. Brilliant result.
2: For the second time this season, Galway United have beat Derry City by 2-1. My God, was it a bit of a backs to the wall?
3: No, it wasn't a backs to the wall.
2: No, but from a defensive point of view, I mean, we were comfortable and murdered winners.
3: Yeah.
2: But just there was some anxious time in the later stages in the game.
3: But again, I always judge the amount of times that the goalkeeper was worked and Watts, in my opinion, Mike, had probably the most comfortablest night, you know, that he's ever going to have in goals. I think, like, let's be honest with you, Mike, you could have possibly went to goals there tonight and you wouldn't have been threatened. Let's be honest with you, because any time we play against the likes of Derry, you're expecting, you know, to for Derry to open you up and create loads of chances. They didn't do that tonight.
2: Yeah,
3: and let's be honest with you, okay? That's probably the easiest night he's going to have all season. Derry were here, but they didn't arrive. That wasn't a Derry team that you expect that type of performance. That's not taken away from Galway. Galway have done everything they could tonight. They played probably the most disciplined, the most workmanlike way tonight that we've seen them in a long time. And they got their just rewards.
2: Yeah, I mean, Walsh got 2 goals, a header, first half, and a good shot.
3: A great goal in the second half. And you have to say, I don't think there was one bad performance between all the players out there this evening. Every one of them done absolutely remarkably well, worked really hard. And after that defeat last week against Dundalk, the way we conceded the goal late on, you think your team would have been demoralised? No, they came up here with their heads out. And they knew they wanted to put a performance out here in Pier Stadium with a big crowd, and everything worked well. So we're delighted with that 3 points.
2: But we commented, we're watching John Caulfield down there, we're watching Tiernan Lynch in front of us, right? Caulfield, as we know, he's just so animated. He's kicking every ball, he's heading every ball. Lynch is just sort of standing there. So, Nuri, who do you want to be playing for?
3: Well, that's what I'm saying. And it's just, I just feel you often hear them words and I don't like saying them. Someone's lost the dressing room, and I just think, you know, Tiernan Lynch, I just think he's gone through a difficult patch in his management career, and, you know, that doesn't look like a team that's busting a good for a manager. That's just my opinion.
2: I'm just saying here, Pat's got 2 late goals in additional time from Joey Redmond and Chris Forrester on 93 and 95 minutes.
3: Two
2: a beat Sligo. Shamrock Rovers have beaten Waterford, which we would be very pleased generally about. Dundalk have taken the lead away against Bohemians.
3: There you go. That's it. Bohemians, Mike, if you look back over the last year or two, since Reynolds went in there, they've gone on merciful runs, you know, and done really well. And then for all of a sudden, the floor seems to just cave in, and they lose 2 or 3 games in a row, and you're not going to win league titles that way.
2: No, absolutely. And I mean, from a Galway United point of view, you know, we've moved to within a point of Derry. Now, as I said, they're 6th on the table, we're 7th, you know, and, you know, with this outcome, we're moving 2 points clear, a 5 points clear of Sligo Rovers.
3: Anytime we get 3 points, it's going to be massive for us, especially the 2 games we have coming in over the next 2 weeks. It's going to be very, very, very difficult to get anything out of either of them games. You could, you might, but you're probably more often than not possibly not going to get anything. And I'm just looking at John there now. He's absolutely thrilled. But I'd say he's, not alone is he thrilled with the 3 points, he's thrilled with the performance.
2: Yeah, absolutely. Oh, well, why wouldn't he? I mean, yeah. But you know what? Jerry Bettis last year, I think, he scored 3 on us with a breakaway.
3: Yeah.
2: But we generally out-battled Derry.
3: Yeah, without a shadow of a doubt. I think we won. I'd be surprised when you do talk to John at the end of the game. When you are talking to him, I'd say, the one-on-one battles around the pitch, we won the majority of them. You know, McCormack, I thought he was outstanding in the middle of the pitch in relation to just the positioning, especially in the first half, Mike. 3 or 4 really, really important interceptions. Throughout the team, Mike, I just thought it was a real, you know, a performance that you need to have if you're going to stay up in this league.
0: The words of Derek Rogers speaking to Mike Rafferty immediately after full time in Galway United's 2-1 win over Derry City last night at Pier Stadium. As I said, it was the eighth venue to host it. It'll be an interesting quiz question sometime. Just to mention, I have got news of the failure before we go to that interview with John Caulfield. Kilkenarden beaten by Bennett's Bridge, but they're still into the Shield semi-final, and they will take on Aina Kilnamona in that Shield semi-final in a little while. Quarter-final result from the regional fail in hurling, Silver Mines, two goals and 9 points. Salthill Knocknacarra, 2-2. And I think we've, for half time to bring you in Athenry's game with Bishopstown in the Camogie Region 1. And it's Athenry 2-3, Bishopstown a point. There are the scores that we have to hand right now. But let's go back to Galway United again very briefly. Let's get the thoughts of Galway United manager John Caulfield speaking to Mike Rafferty.
14: Yeah, we're really happy, I suppose. You know, we trained here during the week. The Galway GA have been fantastic to us. We've been so accommodating, and they've helped us so much. All their officers and the ground staff, and you know, we got a feel for it. You know, we felt all week there would be a lovely atmosphere at the match, and but we knew after last week, Derry, after winning, there was always going to be, you know, that confidence factor they had, and we had just to make sure we were back to basics, hard to beat, dangerous on the attack, great chances, and overall, I think it was a game where I think it was probably fitting that Steve Walsh got the 2 goals, you know, the life and soul of our club, and he gets the 2 goals. But I think overall we hit the crossbar in the first minute. Walsh went through, probably could have scored, and then he scores with a brilliant header, brilliant ball by Ed, brilliant cross in, he would score, and then he misses another header, and he said himself he could have 3 or 4, 5 after the game. But look, it was one of those at half time we had just had to keep our shape and be disciplined, and in the second half we scored, and I suppose ultimately, you know, for a team like Derry who scored 4 last week, we didn't really give them any chance, and then it was frustrating. You know, referee gives a penalty, didn't look like one, we had 2 previously not given, and it becomes a last 4 minute game where you're so much in control and you're trying to hang on, but look, we defended out very well.
2: I mean, you just mentioned the other at the Galway United, potential, well, one was a penalty. I mean, it was as blatant a push as you could see. That surely must frustrate you. And then there was a back pass that the goalkeeper picked up. Yes. That must drive your manager crazy.
14: Well, this is the difference, isn't it? This is the problem. Like, your professional players, professional management, you live and die by results. You know, you're attracting new supporters, big crowds, and I suppose inconsistency is always the one thing that managers are frustrated with, and I think on reflection, I think maybe, you know, the referee, if he looks back, I think he'll see he made 2 or 3 big mistakes.
2: I mean, John, as a manager, you played with, as I say, your heart in your sleeve. As a manager, you're the same thing. And I think that brings out the best in your players. From the way your players played, and kind of contrast to the way Derry played, it was a total contrast in the work rate and the attempts of all the players.
14: Yeah, well, look, at it, to be fair, Derry had a good bit of the ball, but I think at times we played well and we passed well, and I think the second goal was a really good goal, the first goal, fantastic cross by Ed, and with a bit of combination play, we did a lot during the week that we felt we caused some problems. At times we probably rushed it. Wolfie coming into the middle of the park certainly gave us a lot more passing and football, and his domination, which was good. Outside of Walsh, you know, all the lads were outstanding, but McCormick was outstanding, you know, tonight, and you know, he was very close to Mickey Duffy. Yes. And he kept them very quiet, and you know, took one of their key men out, and you know, but overall, look, they worked so hard, and you know, it was probably a nightmare. It was very hard to introduce subs because, you know, Davey came off because he was on a yellow card. Wasseri came on because we were tired, and then Junior came on, and obviously, you know, near the end we were trying to get Young Moran on the pitch, but then the penalty changed that. But overall, look, the lads are sleep well tonight, they're well tired.
2: Now, last week I know in Cork you were missing Chris Wardek, Lombato, Conor Barrett through injury, etc. I see that he played half a game last week. Arthur Parker, he wasn't involved tonight?
14: No, yeah, so Arthur has, I suppose he was out for a long time with his hamstring, played the first half last week, came off the second, and I suppose probably a bit rusty. And I suppose tonight we tried to, we knew all week we worked on a shape and players that we thought were probably at their peak, you know, and that was just our decision. We felt bringing Wolf into the middle of the park would give us more dominance on the ball, and that's what we're trying to do.
3: And of course, Jimmy Cahan slotted in a right full, and he proved that he can play anywhere.
14: Well, that's Jimmy, you know, so we're lucky to have him. He's a great guy, great attitude, and as they all have, but you know, if you ask him to play right back, left back, right wing, left wing, he'd play wherever you want him.
3: How did you find, obviously we're in Pearce Stadium, how did you find playing here and the crowd and the atmosphere of the occasion?
14: I thought, look, obviously, it's different EDP, but it was a beautiful night. I thought the crowd were buzzing, you know, lots of families, lots of kids. The ultras were singing all night. I thought it was a beautiful atmosphere here, you know. I suppose the challenge, wouldn't it be great if he had Sligo in 3 weeks' time and we could bring another 2,000 or 3,000 in and make it even bigger. But look, at overall, I felt it was a beautiful night, and look, it's easy when you win, you know, it makes everything, you know.
3: Next week, just taking a step forward off to Talon and Shamrock Rovers, I think.
14: Yeah, and we look forward to that game. And, you know, Shamrock Rovers champions, great team. But at the same time, look, I keep saying that heart, that work rate. Like, we have tremendous skillful players. We have a lot of very good players. We do create chances. We have conceded some soft goals that we were disappointing. But tonight, we're much like ourselves. Worked hard, closed down, pressed really aggressively, and created chances. So, look, we know against Shamrock Rovers, it'd be something similar. But we need to be disciplined. We need to be on it. We need to press aggressively. And when we have the ball, we need to play. So we'll work on that during the week.
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21: Good afternoon, I'm Tina Gates. Iran says it's closing the Strait of Hormuz again.
1: It follows Israeli airstrikes in Lebanon, which killed at least 16 people, just hours after a ceasefire between Israel and Hezbollah. Talks in Switzerland on the next phase of the US-Iran peace process have also been put on hold. Nega Anger is a former senior advisor at the White House. She says the US is trying to keep the diplomatic process alive.
5: We do see the US delegation slowly arriving in Switzerland, again, to have these technical talks. I think we're going to see a lot of push and pull by both sides until they can continue to move forward.
1: Iran says there can't be a peace deal with the US while Israel and Hezbollah are still fighting. Jerry Arthurs is a lecturer in international relations and politics at Southeast Technological University. He says President Trump is becoming increasingly frustrated.
22: You refer to Hezbollah's attacks as being a pinprick this week, and you can imagine how that went down with Israeli political opinion. Bibi's in a bit of a bind. If he undermines the deal, he's going to alienate Vance and Trump, but it's a deeply unpopular memorandum of understanding across the vast swathe of political opinion in Israel.
1: Calls have been made for the government to reconsider plans to remove the triple lock. The Defence Amendment Bill would remove the requirement for UN approval when deploying members of the defence forces outside the state. At the People's Forum on Peace and Neutrality in Dublin today, speakers questioned the drive for military solutions. EU project manager at the European Network Against the Arms Trade, Letitia Seydoux, says other countries should take inspiration from Ireland's neutrality.
23: Instead of Ireland losing its neutrality in an ideal world, the EU should be the one taking the neutrality status of Ireland as a model, because that's exactly what the EU collectively could do and could make a major difference in the world if it decided to have a neutral approach and stop militarization, stop this vision of using the military power to preserve an economic hegemony, to preserve an economic model.
1: Health costs in Ireland are the highest in the European Union, 85% higher than the average. That's according to new figures from Eurostat, which also show we rank highest for housing, alcohol and electricity prices. Personal finance editor with the Irish Independent, Charlie Weston, has been outlining some of the reasons prices here are so high.
24: We have one of the highest standard rates of VAT at 23%. There's a lack of competition in certain sectors. And sometimes we have a lot of players competing in markets, but they don't really compete. They match each other's prices. We also have lower government subsidies when it comes to the likes of public transport and childcare. Even though the Strait of Hormuz may open soon, there could be more energy price rises as well. So really, really, the government should get its finger out and do something about this.
1: Nine people are in a critical condition after a train crash near Bedford in England yesterday evening, which killed one of the drivers. More than 80 people were taken to hospital. British Transport Police Chief Constable Lucy Dorsey says investigators must be given the space to do their job.
25: They are extremely experienced, and I would ask that we all refrain from speculation. I also want to thank local people who showed immense kindness to those stranded on trains and to the casualties.
1: The fine weather is here to stay for a few days. A heat dome across parts of Europe is bringing warmer than average temperatures to Ireland. Alan O'Reilly from Carlow Weather says it will reach the 20s towards the end of the week.
26: We will see temperatures in Ireland get up to possibly as high as 28, maybe even 29 degrees on Thursday. And temperatures will be above 23 or 24 degrees for a few days ahead. So we may not technically reach a heat wave in Ireland, but it will certainly feel much warmer than it has been.
1: And that's your latest news update at 4 minutes past 3.

Samson Archer, Sleeping Satellite on Saturday Sport this Saturday afternoon. The sun is beating down. It's an absolutely stunning day. And as you heard from the weather, we might get a little bit longer of it. Might be a few more days of it. The heat wave won't go down that road just yet. Tailteann Cup semi-final, by the way, down Fermanagh on at the moment. Down lead 1-3 to 2 points. Their goal coming from Eamon Brown after just 3 minutes. I am going to go to the Fela to update you on what's going on there. A lot has happened in the last 5 or 6 minutes. Right, we'll recap on everything that's been going on. We'll start with the Hurling Division 1. Where Michael Cusack will play Ullrich de Balla in the semi-final at 3:30. They beat Dunloy 2-14 to 1-7. Beat Cor Finrúin by 111 to 7 points. Now we move to the regional Fela, where Kilcarnarden will be in the Shield semi-final. It's they were beaten by Durlasoge 113 to 3 points. Lucan Sarsfields 2-6 to 1-5, and Bennettsbridge 3-9 to 9 points. But that still sees them into a Shield semi-final. In the regional Fela, Sawtill Knocknacarra made the quarter-final. They had been beaten by Enniskillen 3-2, but came back to beat Killeedy Turnafulla from Limerick 3-10 to 3 goals and 8 points. In that quarter-final, they have been beaten by Silver Mines 2-9 to 2 goals and 2 points. Right, to Camogie. And in Division 1, St. Colman's 1-5, Newcastle West 1-1. They then drew at Kilmaley 2-4 apiece, and then lost to Aaron's Own 1-5 to 5 points. They're into the Shield semi-final, waiting for word on when that game will be. I've got results coming in from Crawhall as well. I'll get to them in a moment. We'll move to the Region 1, where we will have an all-Galway semi-final, because Kinvara, they beat Neave Breach 2-6 to 2 points, beat Cratlow 5-5 to 3-1, and then lost to Ballingarry 3-9 to 4 points, but that was enough to make the Cup semi-final. And they will play Athenry, because Athenry beat Croagh Kilfinnie by 1-5 to no score. Roar Inishdeag by 2-4 to 2-3. And Bishopstown by 2-6 to a point. And that semi-final is at 4 p.m. in Athenry. That is going to be some game. We move into Crawhall, where they beat St. Mullerans by 5-10 to 3 points. And I'm just having a look in their second game. They have beaten St. Anne's by 9 points to 1-1. Now, I'm hearing 3 wins from 3. So I don't have a second result from that game, from Crawhall's second game. So I'm just going to see if we can get a result on that, because they were down to play Foss Celtics as well. But as you've just heard, 3 wins from 3. So we take it for granted they've beaten Foss Celtic. So 3 wins from 3, and they're into the Cup semi-final. That match is at 4 o'clock. We'll find out the second result of that in just a moment. In fairness, I have to say these results are coming in. And these results are coming in with thanks to a lot of people doing an awful lot of hard work at all those different venues right across the county. I am seeing, oh, here we are. Crawhall 3-4, Foss Celtic 3 points. Sarah Gahan, thank you very much indeed for that second round result. So 3 wins for Crawhall. And ladies football as well. Latest score this. Thanks, Cahill, for getting in touch with us. 1-3 to 4 points. Armagh leading at Waterford in that game. So we now have Crawhall's 3 results from their group games. In round 2, Crawhall 3-4, Foss Celtic 3 points. And in their third round game, Crawhall 9 points, St. Anne's 1 goal and a point. They are in to the semi-final of the region. So of their regional semi-final. And we're going to have a cracking, we're going to have something special regarding Kinvara and Athenry Lochinhorns in a Cup semi-final later on today at 4 o'clock. And not forgetting, of course, there's another big game to look forward to as well around the same time. Well, 3:30 actually, for Michael Cusack and Ullrich de Balla at 3:30 in the Hurling Division 1 semi-final. So there you have it. That's the latest as we have with the Fela. If you go to the Galway BFM Sports Facebook page, all the results are being updated in real time on that page. Just hit refresh and you'll be able to see the latest from all of those matches. To football, a result from, as I am seeing it, excuse me for pausing because I actually got a result there a second ago. Yeah, and this is it. In the Division 1 Football League relegation playoff, Milltown and Nivana Letchamore. Milltown 2-14, Nivana Letchamore 3 goals and 9 points. That was a relegation playoff earlier. Uachtaráin beat Sultan Knocknacarra 116 to 16 points. And in the Division 3B Football League semi-final, Kilconnelly 4-20, Éilean Aran 8 points. Full time score. De La Salle St. Colman's is the Shield semi-final, and that is at 3:30. So
And thanks indeed to Sarah for giving us that. And we'll update our Facebook page in just a few moments. But you know what? We're keeping the music going for another little while. We've got to take a commercial break anyway. So why not go with something like this? If you're of a certain age and a certain vintage, no more than myself, you'd remember this. Amazing band called James. This is Sit Down on Goy Bay FM 086 3833 553.

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8: Welcome back to the programme. Sean's going to join us in just a second, but just to update you, another stuff, more stuff that's been coming in. It really is coming in thick and fast. St. Colman's Shield semi-final will be against De La Salle. That game getting underway in about 10 minutes' time, but I'm hearing that there could be a delay as regards the because of an injury, a delay in the hurling due to an injury. So,

0: And so have everybody who've been feeding us the results. That's how it's happening. They're all coming in real time on the screen in front of me. And I just wanted to say, get well soon, because she actually had ACL surgery last week. So, Sarah, get well soon. And hope that that knee, which looks kind of painful, I'll be honest, heals rather quickly. Now, just to repeat, Athenry and Kinvara are going to play their semi-final at 4 o'clock. Crawhall through to a cup semi-final on the back of 3 wins from 3 in their region, beating St. Mullerans, Fáil Celtic and St. Anne's. So, no news on when that cup semi-final will be or who they're playing. The minute that happens, we'll let you know. Right, that's where we are as regards the Féile is concerned. I've updated you on the football. If you've just joined us, Division 1 relegation playoff, Uachtaráin 1-16, Salthill Knocknacarra 16 points, Milltown 2-14, Nívana Leitrimore 3 goals and 9 points. Earlier on, Division 3B Football League semi-final, Kilconnelly 4-20, Ilan Oran 8 points, including, I think, an absolutely storming kick against the wind as well, which went over for a two-pointer. Sean Carley, you are there watching what's going on. The Tailteann Cup semi-final doesn't look too bad 20 minutes in.
1: Yeah, looking at a bit of Tailteann Cup. Down, obviously heavily favoured for this tournament. 1-7 to 1-3 up against Fermanagh early doors. They've about 15 minutes left to play in the first half. Later on, Wicklow and Offaly. Offaly, yeah, it'd be great to see them in a Tailteann Cup final, really, wouldn't it? But Wicklow have been making strides this year. And if you remember back a few months, they ran the Dubs really, really close in the Leinster Championship quarter final. Elsewhere, the ladies' football that we were having a look at earlier on, Mayo managing to win that game against Donegal 115-26. The other game in the senior championship, of course, Galway be keeping an eye on all things going on here. Meath beat Tyrone by 112-110. There are two teams that Galway have beaten already this year. In group two, round three of group two, Kildare lead Tipperary by 1-2 to 2 points early on. And the other game, Armagh, who are looking strong this year so far and might have a right tilt at this championship. They're 2-4-7 up against Waterford. A few games going on in Camogie as well. Kilkenny and Clare, of course, as we heard the preview earlier on, Kilkenny beating Clare by 2-5-1-4, 33 minutes played there. And the Women's League of Ireland, of course, were not too far away now from throwing, kickoff down in Headford and Moyne Villa for Galway United against Waterford in the Women's Premier Division. But so far, the scores that I can give you, and the one that really stands out is Cork City. They're 2-0 up on Piemont United. Piemont United coming to Galway next week for the Women's All-Ireland Cup semi-final. A massive game. It's the third time Galway have played. It will be the third time Galway have played Piemont this year, and all three have been in Galway. Galway have managed to win both of them so far, and hopefully we'll do one again next weekend and get to that All-Ireland Cup final. Certainly would be a special occasion. They've been there twice already. DLR Waves and Treaty United scoreless, but that is one that definitely stands out. Cork City 2, Piemont United 0. You'd imagine Piemont will mount some sort of comeback, but Cork City yet to win a game this season. Well, they'd be on 4 points if they won this, but winless, and it would be quite the scalp if they'd done that.
0: Yeah, well, certainly. I've got a result to bring you in racing and great news from a local perspective, because Ross O'Ryan has been on board Orthodox, who has won the Norfolk Stakes at a price of 9-2. But get this, if you were, Sean, you like your racing.
1: Yep.
0: Yeah, mic's on, so you can. You like your racing. How about this for a TriCast? €33,986.78. For getting the first three home in that race. Orthodox winning at 9-2. Second, El Floridita at 150-1. And third, Musab at 66-1.
1: Yeah, and no surprise really, John, seeing Ross O'Ryan top of the pile there. He's having a great season, really, isn't he? And if you remember back to just before Christmas, I think he'd done he rode home a crazy four-timer at Lingfield, if you remember back a good while ago.
0: Yeah.
1: But he's certainly motoring nicely, and it's good to see a Galway jockey making a name for himself.
0: And we actually have real reaction from Russell. He's been speaking to At The Races, racing coverage, and a special word of thanks indeed to the British Horse Racing Levy Board and At The Races from Ascot Racecourse for this. Russell Ryan giving his reaction after winning the opener on Orthodox.
2: Great start to the day for Russell. Congratulations. Were you expecting a performance like that?
3: On his homework, yeah. He wasn't impressive in Salisbury, but I got to teach him loads, and he come forward a massive amount from Salisbury, and he was working with, I won't name them, but he was working with some classy

0: Hamels and Clives and working better than them. So we were coming here with high hopes that he wasn't going to be far away.
1: So that explains then why he's put distance between the field. Did you think you'd have won that far though?
0: His work at home, he's naturally quite a fast horse. He'll get six no problem because he's a very good constitution. He settles good and whatever, he'll do whatever you want and he hits the line well. But I was quietly confident with him and I was very hopeful that we had found something, you know, just that bit well above average, you know. And some of his bits of work before Ascot were a bit frightful of the amount of speed he's actually got, but he's going the right way. He's still unbeaten and the world's his oyster, really.
1: Yeah, very much that looks the case. And I love the setup of the race. That was quite nice, wasn't it? Having three American horses, sort of this side, middle and far side.
0: Yeah, and we went at a hell of a gallop. I was thinking they can't keep up this speed. I just let him find his feet at the two and then two down, I'll pick him up. But as soon as I sat into him, I knew there was only going to be one winner. He just dropped down and quickened away well. So, no, great. Clive knows the family well and he's had him absolutely spot on for today.
1: Proper 5 furlong sprinter?
0: I don't think so. I think he'll get six. I just, when he won at Salisbury, I was a bit hesitant to go up to six just yet. You know, he's not going to go any further than 6 furlongs. And usually you see it with Aidan's horses. I've always looked towards Aidan with his sprinters and he's always left them at 5 prior to Ascot and then gone up to 6 because that's the way the calendar unfolds. But yeah, we'll look at 6 now and go from there.
2: Tume's own Ross O'Ryan winning the opener on the final day of Royal Ascot, the Norfolk Stakes on Orthodox at 9-2. The 305, the Hardwick Stakes, by the way, has gone to Giovellato at 9-1. Second, Calpana, 9-4 favourite, and third was Goliath at 7-2. 12 ran in that. Their next race is, I would say, the feature, by I would reckon, the €567,000 Queen Elizabeth II Jubilee Stakes, a Group 1 over 6 furlongs. That goes to post in about 10 minutes from now. Sean Carley, I'm coming back to you. You've been just looking at the, well, influx of supporters. Can we put it that way? Heading in ahead of Kerry and Armagh at 4 o'clock?
3: Yeah, just pictures on social media there. The people are flocking in and you wouldn't be surprised to see a massive Armagh following down in the Kingdom this afternoon at Fitzgerald Stadium. Well, it's probably the headline game of the year so far, really, isn't it? Mm. Maybe we are Donegal and Kerry in the first round, but this certainly means a whole lot more. The Ulster champions coming up against the Munster champions, and one of them is going to be not in an All-Ireland quarter-final. We know Roscommon won't be in an All-Ireland quarter-final as well, the Connacht champions. So there could be a few provincial champions not in an All-Ireland quarter-final, which would certainly be a first. We know what happened to Loud last year. But it's certainly signs of the new format, but yeah, that's going to be a cracking game thrown in 32 minutes time. It's 4 o'clock throwing down at Fitzgerald Stadium.
2: In the Tashan Cup, Down have just nailed a 2-pointer. Carl's been onto us as well. Down 111, Fermanagh 1-5 has now become Down 113. Fermanagh 1 goal and 5 points. 27 minutes gone, that Tashan Cup semi-final, and we're just awaiting to see what the story is as regards those Féile semi-finals in hurling and in Camogie. If you want to see all the latest scores, go to the Galway BFM Sports Facebook page and just click on it, really, and you'll get all the scores there. Or you can also leave a comment underneath if you would like to do so, or get in touch with us on WhatsApp 0863 833 553. It's just easier, goes right to screen when we see it. I'm going to take a commercial break, but to bring us to that commercial break, in fact, I'm going to go back to the music again, because after the break we're going to be joined by Arthur Carr, a rather special event that's coming up very, very shortly, and it's an aid of Claddagh Watch. They have secured the confirmation as regards this event, and it is a very, very important fundraiser for a very, very important organisation. And actually, before I go to that break, I'm sorry, to quote the great Murray Walker, excuse me while I interrupt myself, but we are getting word of there being a accident on the N59 to Kyle Moore. So a note has come in from Clifton Garda Station. Thanks indeed, lads, for letting us know this. On the N59 to Kyle Moore, it has been closed due to an accident. So please take care and pass with caution if you are on that road. If you're on the N59 around Kyle Moore, please note that that road has been closed due to an accident. We take it that diversions are in place and please pass with caution if you are around that area. Just came in. Thanks indeed to Clifton Garda Station for that information in the last 60 seconds or so.

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9: You're welcome back in the Ladies Ireland Senior Football Championship. Armagh 2-7, Waterford 8 points is a half-time score. And I'm also hearing, we've just got a message in there as well, to 086-3833-553. Have we a full-time score on the Annadown, Meath Brannock game? Now, I will give you what we have because basically that's all I can do. And at half time, it was Micheál Brannock leading Annadown by 7-6. Now, that was a half time score. I'm hearing Annadown won it by 3 points, but I don't have a full time score on that and it hasn't been confirmed. So once I do and once it comes into me, I will definitely bring it. But that's what we know so far on that. Ladies All Ireland Senior Football Championship, it finished Kildare 1-5. No, it's half time. Kildare 1-5, Tipperary 4 points is a half time score in that call. Thank you very much indeed for feeding me the information on that. But I'm going to move away from all of that for a moment, because on Friday the 17th of July, Claddagh Watch Patrol are holding a fundraising four-ball scramble, and it will be held at Uachtaráid Golf Club. Since its establishment In mid-2019, Clatter Watch has played a vital role in helping to prevent accidental deaths and suicides among Galway's waterways through its dedicated volunteer night patrols. The organisation has been fortunate to receive outstanding support from a number of sponsors over the year, none more so than Windsor Motor Mall in Ballybrit. Arthur Carr, delighted to talk to you and welcome. Come a little bit closer to the microphone if you would. Thanks indeed for joining me. First of all, we have spoken many times about what Clatter Watch do, and anybody who is out in Galway on a given night over the weekend will always see your guys in action. Is the wrong word, and the word I do not want to use because it's what they don't want to be doing, but they're very, very visible when you see them around the city, especially around the waterways of the place.
10: Yeah, we're very lucky. We have an absolutely amazing group of volunteers that are giving up their time freely over the weekends, and especially this time of the year now, where we have the Leaving Cert, a lot of Leaving Cert students out last night, very, very busy night. We expect probably the same thing. Add a bit of sunshine into that, and you know, you have huge crowds out around the city. Most of them are enjoying themselves, but we do encounter a few that maybe are a little under the weather, or you know, maybe have a little bit too much to drink or whatever. But you know, the main thing is to get these people home, get them home safe.
9: And we talk about it because it's necessary to fundraise to make sure that everybody is kitted out. And we talked about that in great detail before. It costs a lot of money to kit each and every individual out that has to go out on these patrols.
10: Yeah, it does indeed. And when we started off in 2019, the cost of fitting out a volunteer was about €1,200. It's about €2,500 now to do them. That's how things have gone up. But it's not alone kitting out a volunteer. It's about maintaining the equipment. We have a huge amount of equipment that has to be maintained all the time, and maintaining the all-weather equipment and the gear that the guys have to wear during the winter.
9: And that is, I mean, as I say, that gear can only last so long before it becomes pretty much obsolete for one reason or another. So that has to be updated on a regular enough basis as well.
10: Yeah, obviously the likes of jackets, they will wear out, they'll get torn sometimes when there's, you know, if there's a rescue being completed and a jacket gets torn, these jackets can't be sold, they have to be replaced. And there's a fair big cost in that, but, you know, that's not alone are we just talking about that. We're talking about technology now that's life-saving technology, the likes of thermal cameras and thermal binoculars and other types of equipment that we are now starting to use on the rivers.
9: And how important are those thermal binoculars, those thermal cameras? I mean, they can be the difference between, yeah, I don't mean to sound morbid here, but they are the difference between life and death in some cases.
10: Certainly are, but we are the eyes and ears of the rescue people, i.e. the fire service, the RNLI. So when we see somebody that has entered the water, the equipment that we have now, we can follow that casualty down the river, and we can relay the exact position of that person. Once there's a bit of heat coming from them, we will be able to pinpoint that and give that information to the relevant authorities, and hopefully that will increase the prospects of a rescue rather than a recovery.
9: Which brings us to why this scramble is so important, because that's where the money is going to come from to help kit out these people and make sure that they are as best prepared as they can be.
10: Yeah, but on the lighter side, it's also going to be a very, very good day out. Hopefully we'll have the weather that we have now. It will give the sponsors and the people that look after us for the last 7 years. We're 7 years going in on the 5th of July this year, which is, people think that we're there for the last 20 years. But
9: it feels like it sometimes.
10: Well, it does. But, you know, it gives a day out, and it also gives a good opportunity for our volunteers to speak to these people that they wouldn't have met before, especially, you know, the businesses that have been behind us since day one, the likes of Gary Brown and our sponsor this year, like Sean Brogan, UTS Technologies. I met Sean about 4 or 5 years ago on the bridge, and you know, for whatever reason, we hit it off, and we became very, very good friends. And he has always been watching us, and he's always been on to me about doing something for us, and this year he's come on board, and it's very, very welcome. Great guy. He's local. He's from Glenamaddy. He's, you know, and he's 100% behind what we do, and always has been.
11: Man, I was talking to Tony recently, yeah. as it happens. It was, you know, that's important sponsorship. But let's talk about the scramble.
10: Extremely, extremely. The scramble itself, it's teams of, you know, and anyone mixed doesn't make any difference as long as you have four on the team. And it's out in Uachtarard, an absolutely fantastic part of the country. We don't realise the beauty of our own county. We go off to Spain, we go off to Portugal and different places like that, and we don't realise the beauty of our own county. And starting off in Uachtarard, I mean, there's no finer place, and we're really looking forward to going out there. Fabulous course.
11: Now, you had the launch in Windsor Motor Mall recently.
10: Yes, we did.
11: How'd that go?
10: Yeah, absolutely, yeah. I mean, Gary Brown, sometimes I think he's after my job, but and he can have it if he wants it, but he is so invested in what we do, and Windsors are so much behind what we do every day, and he's such a friend, and he's such an advocate for our organization, you know. So it's great to have a guy like him.
11: So the day itself, Friday 17th of July.
10: Yes.
11: So what do they need to do?
10: Well, we would like, we have a nice stretch of tea times from 1 o'clock until about 3:30. They're going out in 10-minute intervals, so we have enough of tea times, but we haven't started actually selling anything yet. So the phone will be operational tomorrow morning from 8:30, so we will be taking teams. So you can contact me on 087-9933-097. That's 087-9933-097, and you can book your team in.
11: And that's all. And now, what's the cost?
10: The cost of the team is €200, €50 a head, which we try to keep down as much as possible. We have a beer and a burger on the 13th as well, which Galway Hooker has come in behind us with that, and Galway Cider Company. And, you know, it just makes that little bit, you know, people are out, especially in fine weather like this. You know, you get a bit peaky at that stage, so it's nice to have something to refresh you.
11: And there's also a chance if you maybe don't want to put it in a team but want to get involved, they can actually advertise in a tea box.
10: Yeah, we're tea boxes. You can contact us on the same number. Tea boxes, they're going well at the moment, so we hope to have quite a good number by the end of next week.
11: And are you restricted to the amount of teams?
10: We have, I think, if we can get 35 to 39 teams, and at the moment I think I have 25. So they're filling up nicely, and you know, they're, a lot of the people that have played with us over the last couple of years have contacted us, and you know, they have renewed their.
11: Excellent.
10: Yeah. So it's going really, really well.
11: I was going to say, so already you've got a good reaction, which
10: is
11: important.
10: Yes, it's been super. I mean, our organisation speaks for itself, and we don't have to explain as to who we are or what we do. People know us, they've seen us, they know what we do, and they know how important it is to the city and even to the county. I mean, there's a very diverse city, as we know, with the colleges and all the different nationalities. So we look after everybody as best we can.
11: Just before we go, we're now at this stage of the year where exams are at an end. People are going to go out. People are going to party. It's understandable. Have you any advice for anyone who may be planning to do that over the next couple of weeks? And there, I'm using this as a specific reason because obviously Leaving Cert's coming to an end.
10: Yeah. I suppose the biggest thing that we can put out to people, ask them to do, look after one another. Always know where your friends are. If they go missing, go straight to the Gardaí. If you see one of our guys, come tell us. Give us a description. We will help you. Do not leave it to chance. Go out together and make sure that everybody gets home. Nobody is out there to make or to spoil fun for people. We're out there to make sure you have enough of fun and get home. But getting home safe is the biggest thing. We have volunteers out there from next Tuesday night. We'll be out from 7 o'clock. We have two patrols going on. to ensure that if there are students out, if they get under the weather, there's no one going to give out to them, there's no one going to judge them. But all we want to make sure is that they get home safe. That's all we want to do.
9: The most important message of all. And yes. I suppose everybody, enjoy yourself, but, you know, if you feel any ways off at all.
10: And if you see somebody that you think maybe, it doesn't make any difference whether they are or not, we will check it out or get somebody check it out. There's better to be sure than sorry. That's it. Just keep safe.
9: Perfect advice. Arthur, great to see you. And thanks so much for coming in.
10: Thank you very much.
9: And I'm going to repeat this as regards to the scramble, because if you want to be part of this fundraising four-ball scramble for Claddagh Watch, Ulterard Golf Club on Friday 17th of July, to book a tee time or a tee time advertisement, let's not forget that either, 087-993-3097. That's 087-993-3097. You can email info@claddaghwatch.ie if you fancy it. Your social media pages are going like the clappers anyway, if anyone wants to get in touch with you that way. And if you fancy it, there's actually a cracking poster. He's just handing it to me now. And what we will do is we will post this interview, we'll podcast it, of course we will, and we'll also put all the details on our social media pages as well if you want to do it. Why not? Simple as that. And well done indeed to Sean Brogan at UTS Technologies. A good Glenn and Maddie man. And I better say that or he won't speak to me again. And of course, let's not forget Gary as well and the guys at Windsor Motormall and the support that they've given as well. So, Arthur, thanks so much for coming in.
10: Thank you so much, John. You've always been a great support to us as well as Galway FM. And, you know, we look forward to the day. And hopefully we have weather like this.
9: If it's anything like this, it'll be something special. It really will. Right, I'm going to move on from that for a brief moment because I want to just update you on a couple of things that are happening here. By the way, there is a delay in the throw-in time for the Michael Cusack semi-final. It is now 4:10, not 4 o'clock, when it will throw in. Just got word on that a couple of minutes ago. Thanks indeed to Pat Regan for that. Also, just to mention that Crothwell's semi-final is against Crosshaven, and that will throw in at 4 o'clock, so we're about 10 minutes away from that. It's going to be absolutely bedlam from now on pretty much, because everything is starting off around this time. I want to tell you, just to tell you, still got no official word as regards the scoreline for Micheál Branigan on a down. If someone can, please do 086-3833-553. But just to talk about the other games that are on as well. Division 2 Football League relegation playoff at 5 o'clock, and that's Barnafarbacha against Munavie Abbey. Also at 5 o'clock, you've got a Division 3B Football League semi-final where Anspede will take on Headford. There is a Division 3B relegation playoff getting underway in about 8 minutes. Curraghfinn take on Carthun Shamrocks. Back to the 5 o'clocks, Division 3B Football League relegation playoff, Clancarren Clonburn, Carnac Cashel. At the same time, Division 4A Football League relegation playoff, St Gabriel's against Tuam Stars. Then we move to Division 4B where it's quarter-finals day. Two of them down for decision at 5. Oranmore Mary against Mulcullen and the Piercy taking on Dlinsk. And finally, Division 4B Football League. This is a Shield West semi-final. Rinvile will take on St. James's. So that's the way those Football League playoffs are going to look throughout the rest of the afternoon and into the early evening. An hour away from kickoff as well for Galway United and Waterford in Moyne Villa. Also in the Angela Hurst semi-final, this is just coming in and I have a latest on this one, and not good news for the Galway League, I'm afraid. They are trailing Waterford by 1-0. Conroy with the goal in the 18th minute, and that's what's separating the sides in Merview at the moment in that Angela Hurst semi-final. So it is Waterford leading Galway by 1-0. That is the latest on that one, and I'm going to move to Gaelic Games in just a moment. In fact, no, I'm going to go to it now because we've got a preview for Kerry and Dermot. Tommy Rooney.
12: We're back to Killarney this afternoon for a knockout game of Championship football as Kerry take on Armagh in round 3 of the All-Ireland Series. Throw-in is at 4 p.m. Conditions are glorious for football. There's a definite cross breeze at play, but it's warm and dry. 27,000 tickets were supposedly sold last night, so they're expecting close to a sellout here in Fitzgerald Stadium. Kerry were crowned Munster champions here in May before they got their wings clipped by Donegal in round 1 in a game defined by a half-time circus involving players and mentors. They bounced back with a win against Kildare in round 2B. Armagh, meanwhile, defeated Monaghan after extra time to win the Ulster title before taking care of Derry in round 1. Last weekend, though, Loud caught them with a winning goal on the hooter. Jack O'Connor has been able to name 12 of his starting team from last year's All-Ireland final, with Shane Ryan, Sean O'Shea and Gavin White, the three missing out, who were all on the bench. Tom O'Sullivan is their one injury worry. Kieran McGeaney looks set to be without goalkeeper Blaine Hughes this afternoon, and just eight of his team today started the quarter-final to defeat to Kerry last June. Their midfield of Ben Creeley and Niall Grimley in particular will be a loss. These two have met five times in championships since the year 2000, Kerry winning three and Armagh winning in both 2002 and 2024, the years in which they went on to claim Sam Maguire. There's no trophy up for grabs today, but the loser will be knocked out. Throw-in is at 4 p.m. between Kerry and Armagh.

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13: At 4, good afternoon, I'm Tina Gates. Iran says it's closing the Strait of Hormuz again. It follows Israeli airstrikes in Lebanon, which killed at least 16 people just hours after a ceasefire between Israel and Hezbollah. Talks in Switzerland on the next phase of the US-Iran peace process have also been put on hold. Nega Anga is a former senior advisor at the White House. She says the US is trying to keep the diplomatic process alive.
14: We do see the US delegation slowly arriving in Switzerland again to have these technical talks. I think we're going to see a lot of push and pull by both sides until they can continue to move forward.
13: Iran says it closed the strait because the U.S. failed to prevent renewed Israeli attacks in Lebanon. It also says it sees little prospect of progress at the talks in Switzerland, warning not much is likely to happen there. Sky's Middle East correspondent Adam Parsons is in Jerusalem, where he's reading a statement from Tehran.
15: They talk about continuous violations of the ceasefire in Lebanon, the merciless killing and displacement of hundreds of thousands of the what they call the oppressed people, the failure of the Israeli occupation forces to withdraw from southern Lebanon.
13: Calls have been made for the government to reconsider plans to remove the triple lock. The Defence Amendment Bill would remove the requirement for UN approval when deploying members of the defence forces outside the state. At the People's Forum on Peace and Neutrality in Dublin today, speakers questioned the drive for military solutions. EU project manager at the European Network Against the Arms Trade, Letitia Seydou, says other countries should take inspiration from Ireland's neutrality.
16: Instead of Ireland losing its neutrality,
2: neutrality. In an ideal world, the EU should be the one taking the neutrality status of Ireland as a model, because that's exactly what the EU collectively could do and could make a major difference in the world if it decided to have a neutral approach and stop militarization, stop this vision of using the military power to preserve an economic hegemony, to preserve an economic model.
13: Health costs in Ireland are the highest in the European Union, 85% higher than on average. That's according to new figures from Eurostat, which also show we rank highest for housing, alcohol and electricity prices. Personal finance editor with the Irish Independent, Charlie Weston, has been outlining some of the reasons prices here are so high.
16: We have one of the highest standard rates of VAT at 23%. There's a lack of competition in certain sectors. And sometimes we have a lot of players competing in markets, but they don't really compete. They match each other's prices. We also have lower government subsidies when it comes to the likes of public transport and childcare. Even though the Strait of Hormuz may open soon, there could be more energy price rises as well. So really, really, the government should get its finger out and do something about this.
13: Nine people are in critical condition after yesterday's train crash south of Bedford in England. Dozens of others are still in hospital after one East Midlands railway service went into another. One of the drivers died. And the Hopkins is from Bedfordshire Fire and Rescue Service. He says more than 70 fire officers were involved in the response.
17: This was a major incident requiring a substantial and coordinated emergency response. I'm immensely proud of our firefighters, fire control staff and officers who responded with incredible professionalism, courage and compassion in very difficult circumstances.
13: The fine weather is here to stay for a few days. A heat dome across parts of Europe is bringing warmer than average temperatures to Ireland. Alan O'Reilly from Carlow Weather says it will reach the high 20s towards the end of the week.
18: We will see temperatures in Ireland get up to possibly as high as 28, maybe even 29 degrees on Thursday. And temperatures will be above 23 or 24 degrees for a few days ahead. So we may not technically reach a heat wave in Ireland, but it will certainly feel much warmer than it has been.
13: And that's your latest news update at 4 minutes past four.
19: The death notices for Galway. Catherine, also known as Phil Burke, Ní Gannon, Summerhill, Newbridge. Reposing at Cunningham's funeral home, Newbridge, Ballinasloe, tomorrow Sunday from 5 until 7, followed by removal to St Patrick's Church, Newbridge. Mass for Phil Burke on Monday at 12. Funeral afterwards to Killine Cemetery. Josephine Kelly, Ní Morgan, Dunan, Colmanstown, Ballinasloe and also of Glinsk. Reposing at her home tomorrow Sunday from 4 until 7, followed by removal to St. Charlotte's Church, Skehanna. Mass for Josephine Kelly on Monday at 2. Funeral afterwards to Dunan Cemetery. House private, family flowers only. Donations to the Skehanna Church Restoration Fund. Professor Saoirse Ní Gabhán, Bunna Tubber, Curran Dullagh, reposing at the Flaherty Funeral Parlour, Munster Avenue, tomorrow Sunday from 4 until 5.30. 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Mona Good, Ní Connolly, Lawrencetown, Ballinasloe. Reposing at the Chapel of Adoration, St Mary's Church, Lawrencetown, tomorrow Sunday from 4.30 until 6, followed by removal to her home. Mass for Mona Good in St Mary's Church on Monday at 11. Funeral afterwards to Calvary Cemetery, house private. Mary Kavanagh, Ní Bourke, Rosslyn, Taylor's Hill and formerly of Ahaskara. Reposing at her home tomorrow Sunday from 5 until 7. Mass for Mary Kavanagh at St Joseph's Church, Presentation Road on Monday at 11. Funeral afterwards to Rahoon Cemetery. Galway Bay FM would like to sympathise with the families and friends of all the deceased. If you would like to send an online condolence message to the bereaved, or if you require further information on today's notices, you can visit the Galway Bay FM website.
20: Thanks indeed to Maeve for that. I have a full time to bring you from the Shield semi-final at Fela in Camogie, and it's great news for St. Colman's. They've beaten De La Salle by 3 goals and 5 points to a single point. Latest in the Ladies Football Championship, Armagh 2-12, Waterford 12 points, Kildare 1-8, Tipperary 5 points, latest scores in that. Now, before I go any further, I want to just go to something here, and any results from the Special Olympics Ireland Games in Dublin? Good luck to all the Galway athletes taking part in the Special Olympics Ireland Games Dublin this weekend. Thanks indeed very, very much for that message. Now, just to kind of give you a bit of a briefing on this, and I'm sure that you know already, but what they tend to do is release all the results in one batch once the games are over. So, say, individual results for individual events might be very, very difficult to get. Well, what I have done is I have put a call out to see if there are any results from Special Olympics from Irish or from Galway athletes or from Connacht, West of Ireland athletes that are taking part at the Special Olympics Ireland Games. And if I do get any, most certainly we'll bring it to you. But I take it for granted that we have to wait until the games are over and all results are in and fully confirmed and verified and all that before they're released to the media. That's what we've been led to believe anyway. But I do know they got a fantastic send-off on Thursday as they were heading to Dublin for the opening ceremony. And Ollie was actually there as well, reporting as part of Galway Talks. So, well done indeed. And there's a nice piece actually on the Galway BFM website. Looking forward to the games as well. It's on our website if you want to check it out. Also, would you say hello to the girls in Sue's Boutique in Castlerea? From Maria and Chloe. Delighted with their new summer outfits, they're telling me. Roll on the holidays. Lucky for some. Anyway, thanks very much indeed for that. 086-3833-553. Well, outfits, I'll tell you one thing, will be the furthest from the minds of the guys and girls taken to the roads next weekend for the National Road Race Championships hosted by Conga Cycling Club in Cong. And I'm honoured, I'll be honest, and delighted to say that Hannah Marie Gibney is here joining me in studio to talk about it. You're very welcome.
21: Thank you so much for having me, John.
20: Okay, a fantastic thing. The National Road Race Championships is the pinnacle of many cyclists. For many, it's their opportunity, probably the highlight of their careers if they get involved to race in this. It has been hosted by so many very, very well-known clubs over the years. I think Westport hosted it about 20, 25 years ago, if my memory serves me right, which wasn't a bad spin at all. It was a tough course, if memory as well. But it is something very, very special. This is where the top riders want to go.
21: Yeah, it's absolutely fantastic. And it's even more exciting that it's going back to Connacht again this year. And I'm very thankful that my club is hosting a Cunga CC. There's an organising committee of 5 of us at the moment. And we have David O'Loughlin, who is a former Olympian himself. He was also Ireland's first UCI World Cup medal for the track.
20: The great David.
21: Yeah, and he's a 3-time national champ, so it's absolutely fantastic to have him kind of steering us the right direction.
20: In fact, he raced that day in Westport, if memory serves me right, as well. And the reason I know that is because that was around the time of the Schaefer Challenge, which was a huge cycling event organised by Joe McGuire. Oh, up in that neck of the woods. I covered it. I actually covered it out the side of a car, trying to do it with a mobile phone. Now, you have to remember, this is the early 2000s, people. Me hanging out the window of a mobile phone, trying do a commentary and the writer's going for a break. I've never been so terrified in my life. But what a weekend, though, I have to say. David is, well, he's still involved, I'm glad to see.
21: Yeah, still involved, still heavily involved. So we're busy, we're at the final stages now of organising it. So it's going to be a very exciting weekend. Because as you said, everyone will be coming back to ride the national champs who've been away racing abroad. And we have several riders who are very well-renowned internationally. So it's great to have them coming back to race on our roads. As I said, it's a great prestige that we're having it back in Cong now, and that we're going to have it back in Connacht. So we're really looking forward to it. Going to be a tough course, but it's going to be a fantastic race.
20: Talk to me about the course.
21: So we have 4 races on over the weekend. We have junior men, junior women, senior men and senior women. So on Saturday, we're going to have our junior men and our senior women. And then on Sunday, it'll be junior women followed by the senior men.
20: Okay. And the senior men, obviously, is the last race. Yes. Traditionally. Do we have an idea of what kind of fields that will be taken to the roads for first? Do we have names? What I'm asking.
21: Yes, we do have names. So I was scouring through our entry list. Entries close tomorrow evening. So we have last year's champion Rory Townsend, who is taking to the roads again. Seth Dunwoody will also be there, along with Adam Rafferty. They're both racing the Giro Next Gen this week, and they're doing really, really well. There's been top tens for the two of them. We'll also have Jamie Meehan, who is currently 4th in GC in France at a UCI 2.1 race. And then we've Ryan Mullen, who is also a former Olympian, who will be taken there. And we have the Ross Tolchin winner, Con McDonfee, as well, also taken to the roads in the senior men's race.
0: So that's a pretty high class field.
21: Yeah, and that's just to name a few of a very large field.
0: And it's the same across the board, because one thing about cycling right now, and you can correct me if I'm wrong, but those cyclists now, as an Irish cyclist, Irish cycling has taken on a complete new lease of life in the past 3 or 4 years.
21: Oh, it's amazing.
0: Because of Sam Bennett and Nicholas Roach and cyclists like that.
21: And particularly on the women's side, like they are really flying it at the moment as well. So for the women's race, we'll have the likes of Lara Gillespie coming back after a fantastic racing at the Giro there last week, the week before. Mia Griffin, who was also last year's current champion, she's also a former Rosnamon winner, so she'll be there. And then we'll have Linda Kelly, who is also a Paralympic guide for Katie Georgeston-Levy. So there is huge amounts of talent coming back. And all three of these riders, Lara, Mia and Fiona Mangan, also rode the Tour de France Femmes. So it's just fantastic to see the quality of field coming back to Ireland.
0: Yeah, big time. And the fact that they're going to be here, not that far down the road from where we're actually sitting, if you kind of go that way, just go up the Corb and take a right, you're there.
21: Yeah.
0: When did the decision made? When was it made for it to be held? Because like I mentioned, for it to come to the west of Ireland is difficult enough sometimes, because a lot of the races tend to be held north, east, south. That's the way it goes. But when did they decide to actually have it here?
21: It was around January time. So what happens is it goes on a 4-year cycle to the province. So last year it was in Leinster. So it moves around the country. So you try to get each province to host it every 4 years. So we threw our names in the mix and thankfully we got it. So we're absolutely thrilled, obviously, to be getting it, because it's just really exciting. Especially we're a small club in the west of Ireland, so for us to be hosting such a big race is just a great honour for us.
0: Yeah, absolutely. So where did the work start then, kind of straight away after that, to kind of put everything in place? Because obviously roads have to be closed, the course has to be done out, it has to be fair, it has to be tough, there's so many different variables that have to come into it, that my guess is when you found out you got the job, the next thing you went in was, oh God.
21: Yeah, so we started planning really from January onwards. And it's been constant, and in particular the last month has been very hectic. We've been nearly meeting, I'd say, 2-3 times a week. We've been meeting with Cycling Ireland, obviously the governing body, to get this all off the ground. So it's been a lot of hard work, and a lot of volunteer hours have gone into this. So it's fantastic that we're getting there with it. And particularly, as I said, like, we're a small club, we rely heavily on volunteers. Mm. We have people coming from all over the country who are involved in cycling to come and help us. So it's really fantastic, because it really brings everyone together.
0: How do you put them all up? Because past experiences, it's always not the easiest thing in the world. I mean, people have to stay. They're not going to, some might do the day trip if they can do it. And, you know, if you're coming from this part of the world, probably will be up, do the job and down again. But a lot of people do tend to have to stay over, which is a huge benefit, a huge boost to the economy down in Cong anyway. But how do you manage to sort that out?
21: So, yeah, Cong,
0: they can't all stay in Ashford Castle.
21: Yeah, Cong is going to be rammed. It's basically cyclists all over the place, like between Galway and Castlebar. That is where we're going to have everyone. Like, I'm putting up some people in my apartment, like, people are putting people up. But that's kind of the community spirit in it all in the cycling world. Like, you just put people up. Mm-hmm. So it's going to be busy, but it is going to be fantastic. But yeah, it's going to be a mad scramble to just get everyone there and get things started.
0: And the action starts on Thursday
21: in Castlebar with the time trial.
0: Now, that's a rather interesting one, because you will have some very, very top riders taking part in it, very possibly a European bronze just recently. Richelle Timothy, of course, a road race gold medal winner as well last weekend. She, I think actually in the interview, it's up on our website, that I will actually play after we finish, because if you listen to what she says, I think she talks about actually taking part in it. You know, she could be one of those to be part of it, to be involved in it.
21: Absolutely, and it would be fantastic, her coming back after that European gold. She'll be full of confidence, so it'll be really great to see her do well next week on Thursday
0: and
21: as well.
0: The timing is brilliant, by the way, because with the World Championships not that far away, we're moving into, it's only June, but we still have September and October to go, but it's very, I mean, you move into cycles, pardon the terrible pun, but you're moving into those phases where every kind of phase finishes with something big. So after this, preparation will start for the summer season and then the World Championships.
21: Yeah. So people are looking at this race will be a stepping stone for a lot of our international riders to get ready to gear up for the World Champs. So it is, like, it's one of those really exciting races. Like, I cannot describe the quality of the field that is going to be there next weekend. And if you've never seen a bike race, I can't recommend going out to see a bike race. The buzz is something, like, I can't even describe it. It is fantastic.
0: Yeah.
21: everyone gets out, everyone gets involved. So would 10 out of 10 recommend it if you're sitting on the fence about it.
20: Yeah, definitely worth going and checking out. I want to talk about sponsors because you cannot do it without them. And what kind of support have you got for this?
21: So Connacht Cycling have given us some help, which is fantastic. McGrath's Quarry in Cong. We've got obviously the local businesses helping us as well. Like, we have a long list of people helping us, which is fantastic because these things can't happen without sponsorship in this day and age. And particularly, as I said, it's a volunteer thing that we're doing. Like, it's not, we're not paid. We all work our full-time jobs. So we do rely heavily on sponsorship. So we're really thankful for everyone that has chipped in to help us get this race up off the ground.
20: Yeah, and I haven't even asked you what kind of course it is.
21: Yeah.
20: So talk to me about that. It crossed my mind because I said, I actually did ask her about the course. No, I didn't. We started the course and then you started talking about something else. Let's go. Talk about the course.
21: So the course is fantastic. It's tough. It is a really tough circuit. So we have the Brian O'Loughlin circuit, which is our usual route, which will go through Cong, Clonbur, Cornamona.
20: Named after another legend of cycling, by the way, in the west of Ireland, just mentioned.
21: Yeah. So we're also extended to a bigger lap. So we're going out towards Finney. We're going up the Eldove climb and we're going back down through the Man Valley. So we'll get lovely views of the three lakes. So the Western Lakes, as we all know them as. And it is going to be seriously, seriously tough racing.
20: And it's going to be a leg burner.
21: Yeah, absolutely.
20: That is going to be an absolute leg burner. Anyone who's driven it knows it, never mind cycle.
21: Yeah.
20: So that's going to be a fantastic test of rider, isn't it?
21: Oh, it's going to be brilliant. So you really don't know who's going to win. And I think that's what's also fantastic about the National Champs. You can never guess who is going to win that race.
20: What type of distance are we talking about, race overall, do we know?
21: So for the senior men, it's 156 kilometres.
20: Wow.
21: And then senior women will be 111. Our junior men are 127. And then our junior women are 57.3 kilometres.
20: Wow. So this is no small potatoes here.
21: No. Very, very tough.
20: Wow. So cycling fans are in for an absolute treat this week. They really, really are. And 157k up some rather nasty, unspeakable climbs. This is just, you're laughing, you're an evil person. But it is, it's absolutely perfect for a cycling fan. This is going to be ideal for them. And the great thing about it is they can go anywhere as long as they're not getting in the way of the cyclist and not holding stupid signs in front of cameras and stuff.
21: Please keep the signs at home. We don't want a Tour de France. Carry on.
20: No. Yeah, no. And we don't want to be reporting on this. We did it the day actually it happened. I remember when the incident actually happened itself, we were in studio and kind of jaw scraped off the floor when we saw that awful crash.
21: Oh.
20: But so the advice is leave the signs at home.
21: Yeah,
20: Get there early because if you're looking for a perfect, you're looking for a vantage point, you have to be there before they close the roads off.
21: Yeah. So the racing starts at 9:30 in the mornings both days for the juniors, and then in the afternoon, like, our senior men's race is at 12 on Sunday, and the women are going to be at 2:00. So make sure you get yourself in a good prime position. Any of the climb would probably be the best one. But then also our Don, which is coming up from Loch Carb, is also spectacular to see them coming up through
20: and
21: there as
20: and
21: well.
20: And the finish itself will be in Cong.
21: Just outside Cong, up past the quarry.
20: Okay.
21: Yeah.
20: So there you go. You've got no excuses. And the great thing about it is, and let's remind people, to watch these races is free.
21: Yeah, absolutely.
20: You don't have to pay an entry fee.
21: No.
20: You just rock up, make sure you're there in time and just set out your chairs and just enjoy the racing.
21: Yeah, absolutely. And you can go to any race across the country throughout the four provinces for free and you can see quality racing any weekend.
20: And just out of curiosity, obviously being in Galway, we have to ask that question. You will have a good, I'm not going to ask you to mention every individual Galway rider.

0: Bay as well, which will also be good to watch them.
1: Yeah, absolutely. And we wish them all the very, very best of luck. Hannah, it's great to talk to you, and thanks very much indeed for coming in.
0: Thank you so much for having me. It's been great.
1: Yeah, it's and a lot of fun. And no, when you mentioned David O'Loughlin, and then the memories of the Schieffer Challenge comes flooding back, and we're talking 2000, 2001, 2002. That'll give you an idea, 24, 25 years ago. But an experience and a half, it really was, to watch that racing at the time, and actually to interview Sean Kelly. Around that time as well. Which was spectacular. Anyone who knows the Schieffer Challenge or knows Schieffer, when you leave Westport and you're heading towards Clifton, you're talking some of the toughest roads anyone will ever come across. And these guys just lapped it up like it was no big deal. The rest of us trying to see what was going on couldn't believe it. But look, it's going to be very, very special, and the very best of luck to Cunga Cycling Club. Thursday is when it starts, with the time trials in Castlebar. If people want more information, which is the best way to finish this off, where can they get it?
0: If they actually go onto our Facebook or Instagram page, so Cunga Cycling Club, the information will be there. There is some information on Cycling Ireland, but we will be updating everything else throughout the week. We'll have a spectator guide out as well. So that'll be the best place to get all your information for the race ahead.
1: Right. Well, what I'm going to do right now is I'm going to see if I can actually get it while I'm speaking to you. And we're going to share it.
0: Yes,
1: straight away, in fact. So consider yourselves now followed. But it's actually, by the way, and I've just opened it up. And it's actually here. It's on your Facebook page, the map of the course itself.
0: Yeah, everything is there, yeah. And we'll be updating even more, particularly for spectators coming as the week is going on.
1: Oh, well, absolutely brilliant. Simple, absolutely brilliant. Well, Hannah, thank you so much.
0: No problem. Thank you so much, Sean.
1: And if you want more information, check out Cunga Cycling Club on Facebook. We've just shared the link on the Going Biffin Sports Facebook page as well, if you want to get more information about it. And do you know what I'm going to do? I'm actually going to bring you this interview, because none better and no better time than to speak to the European C3 Women's Road Race Champion, the one and only Richelle Timothy. She came back on Monday or Tuesday after her win at the European Championships. I caught up with her yesterday, and the first thing she said to me was she didn't expect it.
2: To be honest, I wasn't really expecting it. Like, I went there, I was kind of like, you know who to watch, that sort of stuff. But I don't think I expected to win. And I think because of that, and because I was going there, you know, I was probably less pressured than the thought of going and being watched and being the one expected to win, you know. So, yeah, kind of like, I suppose when I came home, I only kind of realised, you know, how big of a thing it is. Everyone's saying it, loads of messages, all that sort of stuff. So, yeah, it's really good. To be honest, I went in last week before we went thinking, you know, this might be my last race. If I can't get a result here, like, there wouldn't be any point in me continuing. So, yeah, to get two medals, it was unexpected. But, yeah, special, yeah.
1: Yeah, I wanted to ask you, because after Paris, I asked you straight up after Paris, and you weren't sure if you were going to race or not. Now, you've summed it up quite nicely with what happened at the weekend. So things must have gone quite well in the 2 years from then to now.
2: Yeah, so I suppose last year I actually had a really good year on the road. I got two medals, like, in World Cups, which wouldn't be a major championship. But yeah, I felt like, you know what, I still have a bit there. Maybe I should keep going and give it a try. And then I suppose over the winter, there was a lot of thinking, should I keep doing it? Shouldn't I? I obviously have a lot more to think about than just going out and giving it another 4 years. Like, you know, with family and that, you need to decide, is it worth keeping doing? Is it, like, obviously financially, are you able to continue doing it? And it's taken, I suppose, from when I started back before Tokyo, it's a lot more time. It's a lot more commitment. And now there's a lot more traveling, all that sort of stuff. So it wasn't just the fact of, am I still good enough to cycle the bike? It was kind of more so all the external things on that. So I did say at the start of the year, if I can't get a medal, you know, at Europeans or world level this year, then it wouldn't be worth my while to continue. But yeah, it's what I do always look towards, like LA, it'd be great. And that is the goal and that sort of thing. But I think when you get to my age and when you're training like at an elite level all the time, you really do just take it like competition and see how it goes from there.
1: You're double Paralympian, Tokyo and Paris. You've been racing since 2017. And would this be, and it's probably an unfair question to ask this, but is this the highlight of your career so far, even taking the Paralympics into account?
2: Yeah, I suppose like results-wise it is. It's probably the biggest result I've got in terms of like it was my first gold medal for Ireland. It was my first gold medal

0: on the road, and then my first ever time trial medal. So I've never won a time trial medal in Anthem before. And then obviously it's a major championship, it sets you up, that sort of thing. So I have won medals on the track before, but again, they weren't in Paralympic events. This again is a Paralympic event, so it's given me that little bit of like confidence going forward that, you know, there are events you compete in that aren't Paralympic and they'll work for qualification, but at the end of the day, the Paralympics events are like the go-to and they're what you want to be able to be competitive in. So I think it's been a long time coming. Like, I've been doing it for like 8 years, I suppose, and I've got a lot of fourth places, got a lot of nearly, things go wrong with the bike or you get a mechanical or you get a puncture or something like that. So it was just nice to see it, I suppose, all come together in the end.
1: Just to go on to the road race, I want to talk about that for a second, because the fact that you beat a Dutch rider and a French rider, and they're both well-known names, Arnick van der Arsen, the Dutch rider, and Tiffany Homachans, the French girl, and you know, they're both well-known. They're both very, very well-known names. To beat them in a sprint finish, were you surprised at how powerful a finish you actually came up with in the end?
0: Yeah, I think, I suppose that they've beaten me a good bit in the past. They've been close, but like, I think I didn't really think about it at the start of the race as like, you know, these people have beaten you, you're going to beat these people or whatever. I kind of just took the race as it came to me, which was good. I tried not to overthink it. The goal was like, hopefully there'd be a split and a few of us would get away, and that's what happened. There was a group of six of us, and then it was laps. So my coach had told me like the plan was if you don't get away, if people don't get away in the first couple of laps, you need to just be smart and tactical about it. So there was two laps to go, and it was kind of, I was hoping it'd come to a sprint because I knew with the run into the line initially where it was a bit downhill onto cobbles, and I would say I'd have power in comparison to some of the girls. So like, to use that to my advantage and just be on the right wheel. So yeah, it worked out. Like I came into the last corner, we'll say fourth wheel, and I thought, right, like if I get by the German, chase the French, and then it'll be between myself and Anik. And I kind of looked up at one stage and I was like, oh, the line is actually further than I thought, and she seemed to be dying off. So I just literally went as hard as I could, and yeah, to finish with a win. I didn't think it was as close until I seen the video back. But yeah, it was really good. Like, I've got caught by her and a good few times in a sprint finish, but I beat her earlier this year to like just to a sixth place. But like, it showed me that, I think it gave me the confidence that, you know what, you can beat her even though she beat you every other time before. So yeah, it was nice.
1: Fantastic support at home. RT Fitness is going very well in Ballymore and down in Glinsk as well. And that's also something that has really picked up for you, and you're getting busier off the track and off the road as well.
0: Yeah, so like the community around here is just, it's unbelievable. Like, they'll support you no matter what. And I think, you know, when I won the medal, I was coming home, I was talking to my mom or whatever, and I was like, oh, I hope there isn't Anthem, you know, that sort of way. I'm not into all that sort of stuff. But like, yeah, they always come out and they're always amazing. And they're always like, I wouldn't be mad on social media or any of that, but there's always messages. There's always like, no matter what the result, you know, I think they're just proud that someone from here is representing them. And, you know, that I went into the cycling and I gave it a good shot. And I'm luckily I can say I'm European champion, like, which is amazing. But like, yeah, they're so, everyone around is so good for the support, from people in the gym to just like people I would have played other sports with back when I was way younger, you know. I think sport, it's such a big thing, but it's also because I came through like the community side with the Gaelic and soccer and all that, the team sports, and then it just kind of followed me through. But yeah, they're so good. And I always have, like, no matter what, you always have a bit of a homecoming. And it's really nice now. And I think when I look back on different stages where I did have like homecomings and that sort of stuff, it is very special, and I'm very grateful for it.
1: I have two questions for you, and one of them, I want to get your opinion more than kind of sporting fact. Katie Taylor, of course, you played soccer with Katie, and now she's going to be in Croke Park on the 5th of September. You must be excited for her as well to see how her career is going to finish on such a high.
0: Yeah, I think like as a woman in sport, I suppose it's about time really that, you know, she got the recognition she deserves. You know, she's definitely, like, if you ask anyone, I would say my age, younger, even like who their female sports star is, they're going to say her. Like, and for her to finally be given that platform and that opportunity is really good. But I think it shows as well how far women in sport has come, and how that, you know, we should be technically getting, you know, what the lads get essentially. And it's really good to see it. And it's good that, you know, Croke Park and everyone else allowed it to happen. And I think, yeah, any sports person I know male and female, they're all going to that. They've all tickets got, so it'll be really good.
1: Yeah, now I'm back to yourself, because speaking of World Championships, the UCI Paracycling World Championship is in Alabama in September. Have you decided? Are you going to go for it?
0: Yeah, I think that's the next goal now. I kind of took a few days off when I came home. We have national championships now the next 2 weeks. And then, yeah, it's going to be kind of all eyes on that. I suppose the goal is to build into it, like we've 12 weeks, 10 weeks, 11 weeks from now until then. I feel like, you know, I'm obviously in a good position with the result I got. Now it's a similar type of course. But again, there's a lot of training to do between now and then to get you in the position. You know, that step up from Europeans to Worlds is big. And there's a lot of girls in my category that are, you know, from other countries that aren't in Europeans. So, yeah, it's the goal. It's where I want to focus on or whatever. But again, as you said, I'm working as well. Like, I obviously would love the opportunity to be full time. But it's just with the Paralympics and, you know, the results I've gotten and stuff, is just not financially possible to do it at the minute. So I'm going to, yeah, keep doing the gym stuff, trying to get as much training and get a few camps, because it's obviously going to be extremely hot over there and things like that. So yeah, it's just kind of take it week by week, follow the plan, and hopefully I can back it up then when I get there.
1: Yeah, and yeah. Final question, because I have to mention Los Angeles. You touched on it a little bit earlier on. We're only 2 years out from it. As you know, and in our game, my game, we talk about Olympic cycles, and that starts really in September. Is that kind of now a plan as well, because of what's been happening so far and the good form that you're in, that you can maybe focus towards that and go for your third Paralympic Games?
0: Yeah, I suppose, like, for me, yeah, I'm still in the mindset, I suppose, of taking it year by year and seeing where I'm at. Like, I feel like I genuinely can't give it all unless I'm able to back it up with results at this stage. So, like, for me, it's just taking the World Championships, see how they go, and then plan to the next, as opposed to thinking as far as LA. Obviously, LA is the goal. It's the next big thing. But for you to get there, you need to tick all the boxes basically on the way. And I don't want to be in a situation, I suppose, where you were before Paris, where you were unsure about qualification, you were fighting for slots, all that sort of stuff. I want to make sure, you know, if I'm going for it, that I'm right up there and I'm already nearly secured my slot before and in the lead into it, which should be the ideal scenario. So yeah, that'll start, as you said, with these World Championships. And then we'll have two more, obviously, before the Games. So yeah, it's definitely in the line, but I need to take it competition by competition, I suppose.
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11: You're very welcome back to the programme. Sean Carley, coming back to you. You've got a list on what's going on, Armagh, Kerry.
12: Yeah, it's 1-6-7, John. It's a right game of football. Armagh currently, they're sticking in there. David Clifford got the goal for Kerry. He rounded the goalkeeper excellently. It's a proper championship game and it's just coming up to halftime. But Kerry, that do lead it by 1-6-7 at the minute. Watching a fascinating Talchin Cup game, and I think, John, that Down have just about done enough to come out on top against Fermanagh. Fermanagh putting up an excellent performance, in fairness to them, only losing out by a single point. We're coming close to kickoff, I should say, at Moyne Villa between Galway United and Waterford as well. There is some team news, I'm sure James will be in touch with that very shortly. But yeah, the confirmation of that full-time score, 219 to 121. Heartbreak for Fermanagh coming that close to Down. But Down do march on to the Talchin Cup final. We'll find out later on whether it will be Offaly or it will be Wicklow to join them in that decider, of course, set to come later on. Mayo against Meath as well. Just some of the scores in the Women's Premier Division. Cork City are beating Piemont United by 5-0. How about that for a scoreline? Nobody saw that coming. DLR Waves 0, Treaty United 3, and Shelburne against Sligo Rovers is scoreless after 36 minutes played at Tolka Park. That's a result that Galway United fans will certainly be looking out for, because as it stands, Shells are only 4 points off Galway United at the top of the table. But yeah, that 5-0 scoreline, definitely the standout one. No idea what's going on there, but it's Cork City's first win of the season and they're going to be Piemont. And Piemont are going to be coming to Galway next weekend on the back of a heavy defeat to Cork City, so morale might be down. So a positive for Phil Trill's Galway United side, but hopefully they can get the job done against Waterford in Moyne Villa.
11: Yeah, just to mention in the Fela, by the way, this is the hurling Fela, delay in throwing, but it's now half time and Michael Cusick's are leading Ulla Tabala by 7 points to 1-1 in that one. The half time whistle has just gone in that. Now, also to tell you that in the Camogie Region 1, the semi-final full-time result, Athenry 4-6 Kinvara 2 points. Athenry through to the cup final where they will meet either Ballingarry of Tipperary or Bishopstown from Cork. That is just that the full time has just gone in that one. And I've also got confirmation on a result. Annadown Micheál Brannock in the Division 2 Football League relegation playoff, it has finished. Annadown 15 points, Micheál Brannock 12 points, one game on at the moment as we speak. Clifton taking on Carthun Shamrocks, that's in Division 3B Football League relegation playoff. No score to hand on that just yet. The other, actually, just as I'm mentioning it, speaking of results, a result, and this has come in, so we know now who is going to be playing in the cup final as regards Region 1 of the Fela. It will be Athenry and Ballingarry, because Ballingarry have just beaten Bishopstown by 3-8 to 2-3. Those matches all taking place in Kinvara. I know I said Athenry a little bit earlier on. It is Kinvara. And thanks indeed, a couple of you. Very, very quick to correct me. Fair play. So it's Athenry, Ballingarry in that cup, that Camogie Fela Region 1 cup final will be between Athenry and Ballingarry. Gary, and that game will be throwing in as far as we gather around about 5 o'clock. We'll get confirmation on that, but that's what we're hearing so far. Also, just to mention that St. Colman's Shield final, St. Colman's, by the way, Have won their Shield semi-final by 3-5 to a point and will play Rathnure in the Shield final, and that's at 10 minutes to 5, so about 10 minutes from now. Another commercial break we have to take. We're going to do that now, and when we come back we're going to be basically going all the way through some really good music. I've got Cracker in fact coming up directly after the break, and also if you want to get in touch with us, 086 38 33 553, fancy dropping us a WhatsApp. We're back with more after this.
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0: See ya, Cheap Thrills, Galway BFM. Saturday Sport with you till 7 o'clock, mixing music and sport all the way through, including updates of Galway United and Waterford in the Airtricity League Women's Premier Division. James Doyle is there for us. And James, you have team news.
1: Yes, I do indeed. Here in the lovely sunny Headford, out here in Moyvilla FC, Galway United make one change from their 3-2 win over Linfield in the All-Ireland Cup. Kate Thompson comes into the side as Phil Trill hopes for his 13th game unbeaten as they want to aim for their 12th win in all competitions in 2026. It's a heavily rotated Waterford team. Dave Williams comes in goal and is captain Jessica Lawler, leaving Carly, Olivia Shannon and Chloe Atkinson all make their way in for the day show as they go in search of their third win in all competitions here for this game as Galway take place against Waterford here at 5 o'clock in Moyvilla.
0: All right, thanks indeed for that, James. Having a bit of a running battle as well with the MC, I can hear as well. But we'll be back to James for more on that, regular updates on that game straight throughout the afternoon from kickoff at 5 o'clock. Sean Carley, have Kerry put the foot down?
2: Yeah, they put the foot down, John. Just for a half time, that's how they do you. Bam. David Clifford with a two-pointer, and next thing Paul Ganey bangs in a goal right before the break. 2-8-8 at halftime. You know, what a swing that is. Armagh were only a point down and now they find themselves 6 down all of a sudden. So that's a massive, massive swing, and they're going to have a hard time coming back from that one. But look, it's all to play for, but Kerry certainly in the driving seat. It's exciting stuff.
0: All right, let's find out. In fact, I've got a report on Kilkenny and Clare in the Camogie. But before we do that, all eyes on Castlebar as Mayo and Meath meet in round 3 of the All-Ireland Senior Football Championship. They're looking forward to us, Jonathan Higgins.
3: It's the first championship meeting since 2019 between Mayo and Meath, but the huge battle awaits in McHill Park this evening for this All-Ireland Football Championship round 3 game. It's knockout football again for Meath, who kept their season alive with a fine win in Celtic Park against Derry last weekend. Whatever momentum Meath may have accumulated, the opposite is true for Mayo. Andy Moran's side were caught with a late Niall Morgan winner in Healy Park last weekend. Mayo's last appearance in Castlebar was a humiliating defeat to Roscommon in the Connacht Championship. Home advantage hasn't always proved to be advantage for Mayo recently. Since the start of 2023, Mayo have just won 2 out of 7 championship games in McHale Park. That's a stat that will lead improvement under the Andy Moran era. Both sides have utilised two-pointers to full effect this year, and you can feel an attacking shootout awaits. Throw-in at McHale Park is at 6:15.
0: And at half-time in the Division 1 Hurling Féile, it is Michael Cusack 7 points, Ulla Tabala 1 goal and a point, waiting for word on Kilcanardon and Aina Kilmona. They're playing in the Regional Féile semi-final, not to be for Salton, not Nacarron. Their quarter-final, they lost to Silver Mines by 2-9 to 2 goals and 2 points. St. Coleman's Camogie Club 3-5 De La Salle point. They are playing Rathnure in the final at 4:50. So that game is just getting underway. I've just also noticed that we have to correct the post on Facebook, and that is my fault, to be very, very honest with you, which we will do right now, just to make sure that we get that fact correct and get that statement correct on the our Facebook page. St. Coleman's Rathnure in that Shield final underway now, in fact, as I speak. In Region 1, it's Athenry 4-6, Kinvara 2 points at the full time. Athenry would play Ballingarry from Tipperary in the final. And Crowell semi-final playing Crosshaven. That game was at 4 o'clock. No full time to bring you on that just yet, but as soon as we get it, of course, we'll bring it to you. We'll also hear from Owen O'Donnell, because the Galway Masters footballers have won this afternoon as well. They have beaten Mayo by 15 points to 1 goal and 6 points. That game was played in Garrymore, so we'll hear from Owen after 5 o'clock. And as I did say, we're going to stay with Gaelic Games for a brief minute. I'm looking at 5 points, Kerry 1-2, but I have a funny feeling, Sean, that score is incorrect. From what's the latest that you have in front of you?
2: Kerry Armagh, it's currently half time, John, 2-8-8. As I said there before, just before the break, the goal by Paul Ganey coupled up with a David Clifford 2-pointer there.
0: Just would you believe him, after looking at Clifford's first goal right now, and he got pulled all over the place. Long ball down, this I think the second goal, a long, long ball down, kind of punched out, but
2: Yeah, they are.
0: How can you sum this up? goalkeeper in no man's land.
2: And
0: he was 25, 30 yards out.
2: It's not for the first time within the last 6 days either, if you think back to Inishkeen on Sunday afternoon. So a tough time for Ethan Rafferty at the minute.
0: Was it actually trying too hard?
2: Maybe so. It was just, well, you see it a lot with Rory Began being brought out the field and utilised in that way. They're kind of trying to mix it up out the field. Got caught on that occasion, didn't work for them. And it's a tough task for our man out to come
0: Ethan
2: back.
0: Ethan Rafferty, poor Ethan Rafferty. You actually have to feel for him. You really, really do. He was miles out of his goal. And unfortunately for him, he got caught and Paul Geaney lobbed him from the best part of 40 yards out. Reporter Kilkenny Clare on this one.
4: Kilkenny have booked their place in the All-Ireland Senior Camogie quarter-final after a blistering second-half display against Clare. Full-time in Nolan Park, it's Kilkenny 4-14, Clare 1-8. Just 4 points separated the sides at half-time. The hosts going in 2-5 to 1-4 ahead at the break after Sarah Barco and Steffi Fitzgerald caused the Clare defence all sorts of problems. Both sides produced brilliant scores, with the goal at each end coming from a flick in the air to the back of the net. But Kilkenny were playing the better Camogie, and this told in the latter stages of the game. The Cats outscored Clare 2-9 to 4 points in the second half. Kilkenny have made a name for themselves as a high-scoring team, and today was no different, with 5 of their starting 6 forwards getting on the score sheet, and 3 of their subs also contributing. Laura Murphy, who was outstanding in the second half, made the difference at half-back, winning ball at the back and carrying it up the field to set up score after score. Laura Green also had a super game at midfield. She chipped in with 2 from play. Kilkenny remain unbeaten in the championship and secure their quarter-final spot with a game in hand against Wexford next week. For Clare, the other quarter-final spot is still up for grabs as they travel to Offaly. Full-time here in Nolan Park, it's Kilkenny 4-14, Clare 1-8.
0: And just to tell you that in the... I think this is a full-time result from the Féile hurling semi-final. Michael Cusick's have beaten Ullart the Balla by 16 points to 2-1. Massive result from them. They are into that. Now, just to mention, the ladies' senior quarter-final draw is also out. And would you believe it? Galway have drawn Mayo. It's Galway and Mayo in the quarter-finals of the ladies' All-Ireland Senior Football Championship. Here's Rick Astley.

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8: It's 5 o'clock. Good evening, I'm Cliona Dwyer. The deal agreed between the US and Iran is hanging in the balance after deadly Israeli airstrikes in Lebanon. Iran says the Strait of Hormuz has been closed to all vessels. Just minutes earlier, US Vice President J.D. Vance told Fox News there was no evidence Tehran was closing the strait. It appears that statement may have been overtaken by events. It also appears peace talks in Switzerland to push forward with the Memorandum of Understanding signed between the US and Iran are now on hold. Jerry Arthurs is a lecturer in international relations and politics at Southeast Technological University. He says the renewed fighting between Israel and Hezbollah is delaying the next phase.
9: US military intelligence anticipate that Israel will continue attacks to try to provoke Hezbollah. And remember that Israel and Hezbollah are not signatories to the MOU. So it remains to be seen how that, like for example, Israel have indicated that they are not going to withdraw from southern Lebanon, which is going to remain a running sore in the next 60 days of these negotiations.
8: Iran says it's closed the strait because the US failed to prevent renewed Israeli attacks in Lebanon. It also says it sees little prospect of progress at talks in Switzerland, warning not much is likely to happen there. Sky's Middle East correspondent Adam Parsons is in Jerusalem, where he's reading a statement from Tehran.
10: They talk about continuous violations of the ceasefire in Lebanon, the merciless killing and displacement of hundreds of thousands of the what they call the oppressed people, the failure of the Israeli occupation forces to withdraw from southern Lebanon.
8: Nine people are in a critical condition after yesterday's train crash south of Bedford in England. Dozens of others are still in hospital after one East Midlands railway service went into another. One of the drivers died. Andy Hopkinson's from Bedfordshire Fire and Rescue Service. He says more than 70 fire officers were involved in the response.
11: This was a major incident requiring a substantial and coordinated emergency response. I'm immensely proud of our firefighters, fire control staff and officers who responded with incredible professionalism, courage and compassion in very difficult circumstances.
8: Keir Starmer is being encouraged to think about how he can create an orderly transition instead of being forced out. Andy Burnham's win in the Makerfield by-election is putting mounting pressure on the British Prime Minister. He's promising to fight any leadership challenge, but 100 of his own MPs want him to go. Joe White is among them.
12: When I talk about the work that Labour has been doing and the achievements in government, I see people virtually putting their hands over their ears because they're no longer listening.
8: A case of H5 bird flu has been confirmed in Australia. The migratory bird was found on a remote beach in Western Australia and has tested positive for the disease. Australia has been the last continent in the world where the disease had not spread. Julie Collins, Australia's Minister for Agriculture, Fisheries and Forestry, says they're well prepared to handle this outbreak.
13: We've always said that we couldn't keep it out forever. So it's about making sure as we're as prepared as we can be, and that's what you've seen from our government in terms of the investments that we have made working with states and territories.
8: Donald Trump's doubled down in his row with Italy's Prime Minister. The US President has repeated his claim Giorgia Meloni begged him to take a picture of them together at the G7 summit, claiming her popularity is plummeting. She insists that's not true. Two men are in custody following an attempted hijacking and vehicle theft outside Lisburn last night. Police say the suspects fled on foot after a car crashed into a tree before allegedly targeting two motorists and stealing a van. The vehicle was later found crashed into a wall in Agalee, where both men were arrested after being discovered injured at the scene. Anyone with information or dashcam footage is being urged to contact police. Dublin Bus says passengers should check online for updates throughout the weekend. Multiple events are happening across the city, including concerts at the Aviva Stadium, Marley Park and Malahide Castle. And that's your news coming up to 4 minutes past five.
14: You're welcome back. Right, I'm going to bring you that draw in full for the Ladies All-Ireland Senior Football Championship announced in the last few minutes. And the draw is as follows, and it makes very interesting reading. Dublin will take on Cork. Armagh will play Kildare. Kerry will play Meath. And Galway will play Mayo. Those games fixed for 2 weeks' time. Tuam Stadium, I am being told. So that is the draw for the Ladies All-Ireland Senior Football Championship quarterfinals. After the remaining games that took place today, it's going to be Galway Mayo in Tuam Stadium in 2 weeks' time. That is going to be some game. All right, I'm going to go back to the Fela because we've got news of Crawhall. They're into the Region 4 Cup final. They will take on Fáil Celtic in the final. Gets underway in about 10 minutes from now. They have beaten Crosshaven by 3 goals and 2 points to 2 goals and 3. That is a full-time result. And if you go to our Facebook page, as I said, we're updating it as it's happening. So if you want to know, look at all the results and how it's all happened, that is how it is. That is it. It's being held in De La Salle in Waterford. So well done, Dee. Crawhall into the regional Fail the Nail Cup final after their semi-final win a little while ago against Crosshaven. 3-2 to 2 goals and 3 points, and they will play Fáil Celtic in the cup final. Game will throw in at 5:15 p.m. We've got a halftime report, in fact, on that game between Kerry and Armagh. Let's get the story of it from Tommy Rooney.
15: It is half-time in Fitzgerald Stadium, Killarney, and Kerry are leading Armagh by 6 points at the break on a scoreline of 2-8 to 8 points. Armagh conceded another goal on the hooter as Paul Ganey rolled into an empty net from 45 metres out after a turnover and a lightning break when Armagh looked to get the last shot at a half away. That goal summed up the story of two very contrasting styles in this first half of football. Armagh against the small breeze slowed the game down and waited to pick off scores, and Kerry broke at lightning speed from their own kickouts and whenever they got a turnover. Armagh had started really well and led by 4 points to one after 10 minutes, but it also clocked up five wides at that stage. David Clifford announced his presence moments later. Mike Breen forced a turnover on a kick out and played a ball into Dylan Ganey in the D, who disguised a beautiful pass into Clifford's path. He rounded Rafferty and finished. Kerry's full forward line have really caught fire, contributing the entire 2-8 between them. Armagh really need to go for it in the second half. It's knockout football today. They'll have a breeze in their favour and will need a quick start. Half-time in Killarney, Kerry 2-8, Armagh 8 points.
14: Not forgetting Mayo, of course, and Meath throws in 6:15 in Hastings Insurance McHale Park in Castlebar. I'm going to go to golf because some huge news from the Amateur Championship taking place today at Royal Liverpool and West Lancashire in England. And Ireland has an amateur Open champion. Stuart Grehan of County Louth has beaten Matt Maloney of the United States by one hole after a dramatic 36 holes all square going to the 18th first time round, with Maloney then getting a birdie, and he was one up going into the second round but bogeyed the first hole on the second trip, if you know what I mean. And in fact, saw Graham go one up after the second. It was all square up to the eighth hole, where Graham went one up, all square, and then went two up after Maloney bogeyed the 10th. It went down to the wire, the very, very last hole, and it was Graham who got the moment and has claimed the title. So Stuart Graham of County Louth is the Amateur Open champion after beating Matt Maloney of the United States by one hole at Royal Liverpool and West Lancashire in England. Confirmation of that Galway Mayo match, I am being told it is Tuam Stadium, and it will be in 2 weeks' time, and that will be some game of football, and it will, if Galway win it, put them within just an hour of a place in the All-Ireland football final. Right, I'm going to just to see if there's any updates in the Féile that I want to bring you. No, there isn't, but I can tell you about the action that's underway at the moment with the Football League playoffs. Remember, these are ongoing and continuous straight through. The Division 1 Football League relegation playoffs. Uachtaráin 116, Salton Nathnacara 16 points. Milltown 214, Cumannpoill Navan Lechamore 3 goals and 9 points. In Division 2 relegation playoff, and they're down 15 points. Micheál Brannock 12 points. Earlier in the Division 3B Football League semi-final, Kilconnelly 420, Ilan Aran 8 points. Nothing on Clifton Carthun Shamrocks just yet. That's the Division 3B Football League relegation playoff that is on at the moment. Throwing in right now as I speak, Division 2 Football League relegation playoff, Barna Forbacha against Munavé Abbey. Division 3B Football League semi-final on Spidale and Headford. Division 3B relegation playoff, Kilkerrin Clonburn, Carna Cashel. In Division 4A relegation playoff, St Gabriel's Tuam Stars. Division 4B Football League quarterfinals, Oranmore Mary against Mulcullen, Napiercy against Glinsk, and also throwing in about now, Rinvillain St James's in the Division 4B Football League Shield West Board semi-final.

0: Sledgehammer song that created about a million memes. Anyway, this is Go Away FM Saturday Sport. Bit of music thrown in as well for good measure. Loads going on. Speaking of sledgehammers, let's talk about the Go Away Masters footballers coming back after beating Mayo. Owen O'Donnellan joins me. Owen, good win for you.
1: Great win. How are you? How are things? Thanks. Yeah, we had a fantastic win down in Gallimore today. It was an important win and a great win against Mayo. So we got back in the winning ways after the loss to Roscommon, which is fantastic.
0: Now, that's exactly what I wanted to ask you about. Where does it leave you as regards the championship is concerned? Because I know before the Roscommon game, there was a bit of hype, there was a bit of excitement and that kind of stuff. But where is it positioning now?
1: Well, it puts us now on 6 out of 8 points. And there was a few teams before going into this weekend on 6 out of 6 points. But a couple of them are playing each other. So that means that one or two are, well, they'll either draw or lose. And so it puts us right back in the hunt, I believe, going into play Sligo in 2 weeks' time.
0: And is that, as regards the last, that would be the last of the games, would it be, as regards the group stage?
1: We have two more games. We have Sligo away the week after this, and then we have Kerry at home.
0: So Kerry at home. What a way to finish the group stage of a championship. It seems to be.
1: I know.
0: It seems to be that time of the year as regards the way the championship is going. It's all ratcheting up a notch. But as you said yourself, I mean, a great performance from the 25 lads who all played this afternoon.
1: It was great. To be honest, they were great to a person because we only played in one half of the match against Roscommon the last day, we felt. But today we took it from the off and we led by 3 at half time. Bit of a breeze against us in the second half. But we ran out winners by 6 points in the end. So it really, to a man, they stood up to it and it was a really great display by them. And in really difficult conditions. The pitch was fantastic, but it was so hot, it was warm. So you can imagine.
0: Yeah, you can. And you've got Sligo, what'll be next weekend, so conditions could be just as hot again.
1: Yeah. This time of the year now, you know. But, you know, even the ref coming off, he said, I can't believe he said the fitness levels of both teams, Mayo and Galway, you know, and the ability and the skill and the competitiveness. So it was just a really great game of football. To come out at the top of it and to beat Mayo was just fantastic.
0: Yeah, absolutely. And, of course, with the Masters hurlers winning as well, I mean, it's Masters GA is absolutely flying in the county right now.
1: Well, it's been like, I mean, both the hurlers and the footballers were taking it very seriously, as all the other counties are. So it's a great grade of football. And a lot of these lads are still playing club football in some form or another, you know. So they're very fit and they're very competitive. And they just, at the end of the day, they're not just doing it for a bit of fun. Well, you know, they're obviously there to enjoy it, but they're very competitive.
0: Oh, no, knowing some of them lads, absolutely competitive and will be competitive until their final days. I have no doubt.
1: You can be sure of that, yeah. No, you could see it on the pitch. Both sides, you know, they were great. And it was, I mean, it wasn't a dirty game by any means, but it was a good physical, hard game, fast game. And even in the heat that was there, that prevailed, they still right to the end. It was a good game of football.
0: All right, well, listen, Owen, fair play. And thanks, Amelia, for joining us. Congrats on today.
1: Yeah, thank you. And thanks for supporting us the whole way.
0: And we'll be doing the same next week, the week after.
1: Brilliant.
0: As well. I can promise you that. Owen, thanks very much.
1: We appreciate
0: for joining
1: that.
0: Us.
1: Thank you.
0: No bother at all. Owen O'Donnellan, the manager of the Galway Masters footballers. Good win for them in beating Mayo this afternoon. Important win for them as well because it gets them back on the horse again as regards the championship is concerned. Unfortunately, not to be for the Galway League in the Angela Hearst semi-final. They have lost to Waterford by 3-2, the full-time score just going there in Merview, and unfortunately that's it for them. But in saying that, still a great performance. I'll give you the story of the game now in just a moment. It was Waterford who had opened the scoring after 18 minutes. And but Galway did come back into it, made a right battle of it as well, and we'll give you that story in a couple of minutes' time. I'm going to just mention, as somebody has just sent me a message, by the way, ball burst for 3:15 to 9 points now with 50 minutes on the clock. So it looks like that is that as regards Armagh are concerned in the championship. Will be disappointing for their followers who made the long journey down this afternoon. Let's go with the story of the game as regards Galway and Waterford in that Angela Hearst semi-final. Conroy had opened the scoring for Waterford after 18 minutes and then went 2-0 up, with Bennett getting the their goal in the 71st. Galway were 2-0 down, pulled one back through Hansbury in the 77th, in the 77th minute, but it was 3-1. Bennett getting her second goal in the 84th, and despite a goal from Fahey 4 minutes from time, Galway could not claw back the one, the goal they needed. That would have forced extra time. So Galway, the Galway League, out of the Angela Hurst Cup, the women's equivalent of the Oscar Trainer, losing the semi-final to Waterford by 3-2. Back with more after this.
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0: Hurling is a game of two halves, just like a Centra chicken fillet roll. 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
2: Welcome back to the programme. Let's recap what's been going on so far, and I'm going to go to Gaelic Games because it is going to be Kerry who will be in the All-Ireland Senior Football Championship quarter-final draw. They are now 3-16 to 12 points up on Armagh. They've played 55 minutes of that game, as I said, 57 minutes in fact, 3-16 to 12 points up. Let's give you the story of that third goal. David Clifford, by the way, having an outstanding game, but it was Joe Connor's goal in the 45th minute, which meant number three for Kerry and for Armagh. I'm afraid their championship has come to an end, or is coming to an end. Mayo Meath threw in at 6:15. In ladies football, the All-Ireland Senior Championship, Meath won 12, Tyrone 1 goal and 10 points. Mayo 1:15, Donegal 2 goals and 6. Armagh 2:15, Waterford 1:15, Kildare 1:13, Tipperary 9 points. The Junior Championship, Carlow 5:18, London 1 goal and 7 points. Let's move to Camogie. In the All-Ireland Senior Championship, latest score, Offaly 17 points, Dublin 13 points and 63 minutes gone in that one. Kilkenny have beaten Clare by 4-14 to a goal and 8 points. Limerick have beaten Wexford 1-18 to 3 goals and 11. In Intermediate Championship, Kerry 2-16, Derry 8 points, Antrim 3-9, down 10 points. Latest scores in that. Going to get a little bit closer to home actually, because as we look at it, 15 minutes gone, and thanks indeed to Cormac O'Connor for sending this one in. This is the meeting of Napiercy and Glinsk, by the way, Division 4B Football League quarter final. They've played 15 minutes. Napiercy leading Glinsk by 4 points to no score. That game being played in Rossmuck.

0: she wants Galway Bay FM. I'm going to move to James Doyle. We'll get a list on what's happening with Galway United and Waterford in the Women's Premier Division. I can tell you that it is all United at this stage, but was scoreless up to a couple of minutes ago. So we'll get a list on how that one is going, and we'll be also going back to Sean Carley to update us on everything else that's going on, including what is turning out to be a procession as regards Kerry right now in their meeting with Armagh. Latest score on this one is Kerry 3 goals and 16 points, Armagh 12 points. They've got about 10 minutes to go in that All-Ireland Senior Football Championship Round 3 game. But James Doyle, I'm going to come back to you. Galway United, Waterford, still scoreless?
1: Well, it is still scoreless here in Headford. Galway United 0, Waterford 0, but it has been all Galway United. The league leaders playing like league leaders. And it is two evens on either side of the flanks. Even Costello and even Donnelly causing havoc for Waterford. Even Costello with the first effort of the game, just going wide of Nate Williams' goal. And it was even Donnelly to hit the post as Galway United come forward, courtesy of Lucy Jane Grant. Her cross goes into the sideline, and it will be a goal kick for Waterford. Even Donnelly had a corner, and it was a lovely cross into Eve Dawson, but her header just went to the right and wide. Waterford, however, are not going to bow down. They're not going to lie down and die. They are pressing, and they are pressing hard. But it is still Galway United 0, Waterford 0 here in Headford.
0: Thanks for that, James. More from James in about, 15 minutes or so when we get a full-time whistle. Sean, or a half-time whistle. Sean Carley, what have we got?
2: Yeah, as you said, John, a procession down in Fitzgerald Stadium at the minute. Armagh have disappeared after half-time. The goals seem to have killed them, and they are heading out of the All-Ireland Championship, barring a 13-point swing in the next 7 or 8 minutes, which more than likely will not happen. And Kerry have indeed, Graham O'Sullivan tags on another point to make it 3-17 now to Armagh's 12 points. Phenomenal from Kerry. They blitzed them in the second half. David Clifford showing his class, as always. We don't need to be told that. But an all-round team performance, they have been very, very impressive indeed. And they're going to march on to an All-Ireland quarterfinal. Dylan Ganey as well, I must mention, has been phenomenal for Kerry this afternoon. Amazingly for Armagh, I mean, we sat here last Sunday and we watched them concede that last-minute goal to Loud. Like, in a, if that didn't go in, they're sitting pretty in a quarterfinal for next weekend. It's amazing how summer can unravel.
0: I'm just wondering, has that goal had an effect on them?
2: Oh, I'd say so this week. They were basically into a quarterfinal by the time the hooter was kicked. They were less than a second away from it. Yeah. And it just all went away from them. And then they were tasked with a game down away to Kerry, which nobody really wants. And in the blink of an eye almost, you could say their summer is over.
0: Would they be justified? It's something you look at socialists the same way as I do. Would they be justified in saying they've been treated unfairly? I'm going to open this up. And the reason I'm saying that, they played on Sunday, right? They're playing the following Saturday, 6-day turnaround. But it's really a 5-day turnaround if they're travelling down yesterday. That it might have had an effect on them?
2: Yeah, look, it's two away games as well, I suppose you could say, because they did play an Inniskeen last weekend, but that's the championship you're in. You have to win two out of the three games, and the best way to do it is win your first two, and they had the opportunity to do that, and they so nearly did, but that last minute goal from Sam Mulroy just really threw a spanner in the works. And look, it's dog eat dog in this round three this weekend. Every tie is like Mayo and Meath thrown in less than an hour's time. That's going to be an absolute cracker in Castlebar. Both sides giving it everything. You really don't want to leave yourself in that round three, and that's what they've done. And they've come up short against Kerry. Simply outclassed, you could say. But Kerry, a very dangerous opponent for whoever will get them next week. Galway would be hoping to avoid them in the draw if possible at all.
0: Yeah, and we're getting ready to go for the World Cup, by the way, our evening games. For those who are, I'm not more than myself, I must admit, once they hit 6 o'clock, you kind of get a little bit excited because it's now football all the way through.
2: Yeah, well, it's Netherlands, Sweden.
0: Good game.
2: These all-European clashes, sometimes we see all too much of them, but you have Germany against the Ivory Coast at 9 o'clock as well. That's a very interesting game. Ecuador against Curaçao after their heroic goal, you could say, against Germany last week. And Tunisia, Japan, that's a 5 o'clock kickoff. So not the most glamorous of nights at the World Cup, but certainly it will be interesting. Germany against the Ivory Coast, the Germans are flying if they can, you know, they'll book their place as group winners if they can put up another big score like they did against Curaçao last time out. And Ecuador were the real disappointment for me. I thought coming into this World Cup, I heard a lot about them, and I heard they were really supposed to be really solid defensively, and they had sort of the bones of a really, really good team, and a team that could compete with the best that's out there. And then they go and lose their opening game to Ecuador, or to Ivory Coast. Ecuador lose to Ivory Coast, so that kind of goes out the window. Now they have to beat Curaçao tonight, and they have to face Germany in the final round. But it is interesting, and despite the 48 team format, there is plenty of jeopardy in it. And it is it's fascinating, as we've seen with Turkey last night. You slip up twice and you're gone. But yeah, look, it's we're getting to the boil in the group stage now over the next few days. But yeah, it's fascinating stuff.
0: Let's go to hurling, where Clare and Dublin go head to head in Thurles this evening in the quarter final of the All Ireland Hurling Championship. Looking forward to this, Stephen Gleeson.
3: There's a place in the last four of the Hurling Championship for the winners this evening when Clare take on Dublin, with both teams looking to bounce back from recent defeats. Clare lost to Cork in the Munster Championship by 16 points 4 weeks ago, while Dublin were defeated by Galway in the Leinster decider. Both sides come into today's game making numerous changes to their starting teams. Dublin have three changes to the team beaten by Galway, as Owen O'Donnell, Sean Curry and Ronan Hayes come into the starting side in place of Liam Rush, Dara Power and Brendan Kenny. For Clare, Conor Lean, Ryan Taylor, Mark Rogers and Shane Meehan come into the starting side in place of John Conlon, Dermot Stritch, David Fitzgerald and Ian Galvin. It's sure to be a shootout this evening. Throw-in in Thurles is at 7 p.m. Stephen Gleeson at FBD Semple Stadium.
0: Now, thanks for that. Just to mention, Division 3 B League semi-final, 45 minutes gone in this one. On Spidale are leading Headford by 113 to 1 goal and 12 points. That game threw in at, well, I think 45 minutes gone, but it's supposed to thrown in at 5 o'clock. It must have maybe even be for half past 4 throw in for that one. So on Spidale leading right now, leading Headford in that Division 3B Football League semi-final by 113 to 1 goal and 12 points. I'm going to go back to James Doyle, because we have had a goal in Moyne Villa, and Galway United have taken the lead against Waterford, and brilliant news for them. And we're actually going to go back to Sean then, because he's going to check out the table just to see where it stands, if it was the results were to stay that way. But James, goal for Galway United.
1: Goal for Galway United, and it is Cara Griffin. All the experience paying off for her, over 130 appearances for both Treaty United and Wexford, and that was a finish out of the top draw, getting on the end with a beautiful Evan Costello cross, and the pressure is paying off for the league leaders. Here in Headford, Galway United taking the lead. Galway United 1, Waterford 0.
0: Sean Carley, I'll come back to you. Where does that leave the table?
2: Just as I went to look at the table, I still can't help but be bemused by Cork City 6, Piemont United 0. I've no idea what happened there down at Turner's Cross this afternoon. But in terms of the table, good news for Galway United supporters, because it is still 1-1 between Shelburne and Sligo Rovers, and a Galway win would just push them that bit clearer of Shelburne. So it's currently Galway United, if they do hold on to that lead against Waterford, they're on 25 points after 9 games played. That's 8 wins and a draw. At Lone Town, yet to play there against Shamrock Rovers at 6. That is a game well worth keeping an eye on, though you would imagine that Athlone will have too much for them. So Galway United, they're 6 clear of Athlone before Athlone play, and they would be 7 clear of Shelburne. So there's a possibility that if results go Galway's way by the end of this evening, for the first time, we could have a bit of daylight.
0: We've also got a half time to bring you on that Division 1 Football League semi-final between Clare Galway and Curra Finn. This is what we have at the moment. Half time, it's Curra Finn leading by 1 goal and 8 points to 4 points. Half time whistle has just gone in that Division 1 Football League semi-final. And like we do always say, Derry, by the way, Derry 1-2, Cork 3 points, the All-Ireland Minor Football semi-final. Derry had got a second goal, but it was disallowed, and thanks to Cottle for feeding me the information on that one. I've got a commercial break to take, and we've got a nice bit of music from Ross Stewart to follow up after that. But to bring us there, let's look back on the final day of Royal Ascot and ahead to tonight's Greyhound racing at Galway with George.
4: Good evening, John. This evening at Galway Greyhound Stadium, our card features the semi-finals of the Greyhound Owners and Breeders Association A1525 stake, where we open with the Faltic of the Stand of Gunnagalaba A8, and our selection of trap 6 is Phantom Cerberus. 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Race 4 is the first semi-final of the Greyhound Owners and Breeders Association Western Branch sponsored 525 for A1 graded runners and a selection of Trap 3 Heathlaw and Storm. The second semi-final, race number 5, our nap of the evening from Trap 4 is Magical Hope. 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The 7th contest, the upcoming sweepstakes A4, our selection in Trap 1 is Hanover Sparrow. Now Rossa Jernock, the lucky last, the Slaw and Awalia A5, and we think the Trap number 2, Crowhill Macy, can hopefully send punters home happy, John. Well, people who follow the exploits of Galway jockey Ross O'Ryan were certainly in good form today as he guided Orthodox. A ruthless is the best way to describe it. 3.5 length winner of the opening Norfolk Stakes, cutting down El Floridita and Musab inside the final furlong with a withering turn of foot with the Clive Cox trained runner, who Ross O'Ryan said felt a very good horse on debut at Salisbury and certainly proved that he could be on target for a crack at the Middle Park Stakes later in the season, or may even go to the US, to Keeneland, for the Breeders' Cup Juvenile Sprint on the turf. The feature contest was the Queen Elizabeth II Jubilee Stakes at Almanac at a pony, 25-1 for Tom Marcond, and William Haggis struck right on the line to just touch off Satano River, second again in this contest by a nose with a short head back to Jolly Star, our selection at 15-8 favourite. It was a great day for Shamie Heffernan, one of the real great jockeys, for long associated with actually Ballydoyle, and he brought the secret anniversary. Second runner of the week for Fozzie Stack, second winner of the week for Fozzie Stack. That's two wins from three rides for Shamie Heffernan, who said in an interview afterwards, "I'm riding no worse than I was 20 years ago." He certainly isn't a brilliant horseman. 20-1, the odds of reward double. Rush took the walking time at 5-1. Our selection here, one was never in the contention. He was down the lone stand side. You look at the select at the field all week, you need to be on the stand side. What do? They overwater the near side of the track, and basically runners were all over the place today. It's just something, and I've said it year after year, you can never get a handle on the draw of this place at Ascot, the way they handle the ground, which it may be good at times, but certainly not good at others. Giovellotto took the Hardwick Stakes from Calpana with Goliath, for whom unfortunately jockey Christoph Soumian lost his irons half a furlong away when he got a nudge from Giovellotto and cost him victory, in my view. Returned at 5-2 behind, third behind the 9-1 winner. Closer to home, it was Boyle Sports, Ulster, Oaks and Derby Day. Mad, Bad and Dangerous took the Derby at 18-1 for jockey Gavin Ryan and trainer Noel Mead. Whilst Ronan Whelan, fresh of course from his great success in the Epsom Derby, can add the Ulster Oaks to his portfolio as he guided Chica Guerra home in that contest at 4-1, John. Rest day for all jockeys tomorrow, no racing in Ireland, but returns on Monday for Ladies' Day at Ballinrobe.
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0: Rod Stewart, Baby Jane on this beautiful Saturday afternoon, early evening in Galway. It's half time in the Women's Artistic League Premier Division, and good news for Galway United, James Doyle.
1: Halftime here in Moyne Villa. Galway United 1, Waterford 0. Cara Griffin's strike on the 32nd minute is all that separates the two sides, as Waterford started to come back into it towards the end of the first half, but Mia Lenehan's blocked effort is all the visitors have to show for. Galway really playing like league leaders, as they will stay at the top of the SSC Artistic Women's Premier Division at the end of today with this result. As they head into the sheds here in Headford, it's Galway United 1, Waterford 0.
0: Thanks for that, James. Good news for Galway United in that one. I am going to, by the way, I've got more music to bring you just up to 6 o'clock. After 6, we're going to look forward to the All-Ireland Senior Hurling quarterfinals with Johnny Cohen, Sean Walsh, Niall Canavan, all chatting, and it's part of Hurling Chat, which is available to listen to right now on the Galway Bay FM website. Right, I'm going to go to a couple of games. There's only one game. There's a regional Fail in the Nail final just throwing in now, featuring Crawhall. They're taking up Falls from Dublin, and Athenry are involved in their Region 4 Cup final, but that game is actually underway now. Athenry are taking on Ballingarry from Tipperary, and I have a latest score for you, and it's good news for Athenry. They're leading 2-2 to a point with 10 minutes gone in that one. All eyes on the soccer. Sean Carley, anything else that we've missed? It's been busy. Actually, just to see in the National League Women, it looks like Shelburne have equalised as well. What's the story?
2: We'll check it out, John, but I was just following the bitter end, you could say, of that Armagh Kerry game. Keith Evans just burying Armagh even further, 4-18-17, and finishes up. And one would have to ask the question, if they didn't concede that goal just before halftime, would it be a different game? And the two-pointer from David Clifford that went along with it.
0: But it bordered on criminal. I mean, a goalkeeper's 45 metres out. I know goalkeepers tend to go walkabout these days, but Paul Geaney had the easiest kick-in he'll ever have.
2: Well, a big turnaround at Tolka Park, John. Sligo Rovers have gone 2-1 up. They've come from behind to go 2-1 up. It's Cara Jordan and Sydney Stevens both on the score sheet. And against the odds, you could say, Sligo Rovers look like they're going to take 3 points away from Tolka Park. Eivind Clancy missing a penalty for Shells as well in that game. So that's going to put Shells on 17 points with that loss. That would mean Galway United would move 8 clear of them. What a statement that would be at this stage of the season. That's after 9 games played. So Galway United certainly would be in a fairly positive position if in terms of Shelburne anyway, and Shamrock Rovers or Athlone Town, well, one of them or both of them have to drop points this evening, so Galway in the driving seat.
0: Yeah, just looking at that table, actually, I mean, that's incredible. If Galway United were to go now, they're currently 6 points clear of Athlone, who of course still have to play, but it is a huge message of intent for United if they happen to come out with that. Now Athlone are playing Shamrock Rovers at 6 o'clock, Wexford are playing Bohemians, so a lot of things can happen in the next 90 minutes or so. But we will be going back to James again for more on Galway United and Waterford down there in Headford and Moyne Villa in a little while once the second half gets underway. We've still got a couple minutes to go. I'm going to bring you that draw once again in the All-Ireland Ladies Senior Football Championship quarterfinals. The draw is as follows. Galway will take on Mayo. Dublin will face Cork. Kerry will play Meath, and Armagh will play Kildare. We are hearing Toome Stadium 2 weeks' time, the weekend of the 4th and 5th of July. Another result that is coming in, and it's not to be for Kilkenarden in the Shield Regional Fail in the Nail Shield semi-final. They were beaten by Aine Kinlemona by 2 goals and 9 points to 7 points. That is a full-time score. Not to be for Kilkenarden this afternoon, but they have given an absolutely massive effort right throughout the day, and in many cases I feel we're rather unlucky. Athenry's game, as I've just told you, they're 2-2 to a point up. Crawhall just throwing in. Michael Cusick's just throwing in as well. And in the All-Ireland Minor Football semi-final, it's now Cork 9 points. Derry 2 goals and 2. I'm getting a half-time in the Fela. It's now Athenry 2-2. Ballingarry 1-1. That is a half-time score in that, and to Gaelic football as well. I'm just going to bring you a couple of latest scores in this. This is the Division 3B Football League relegation playoff. Carnacashel leading Kilcairn Clonburn by 1 goal and 8 points to 1 goal and 6. Division 4A Football League quarter-final, latest in this one. Napiershey, 6 points. Glinsk, 2 points. Don't have other scores to hand. If anybody can give me a score from Clifton and Carton Shamrocks, I would gratefully appreciate it. Half-time in the Division 1 Football League semi-final. It is Carfin, 1 goal and 8 points. Clare Galway, 4 points at the break. Bringing us to the news at the top of the hour. Remember, we're with you until 7 o'clock. We'll be going back to James Doyle at Moyne Villa for more on Galway United and Waterford in the Women's Premier Division. We'll also be looking forward to the hurling quarterfinals. All of that to come on the programme this afternoon, and latest scores and hopefully full times as well on those matches, all in the division, the respective divisional football league playoffs that are on as well this afternoon. But let's get this one. Sam Fender, this is People Watching, Galway BFM.

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12: It's 6 o'clock. Good evening. I'm Clino Dwyer. Days after signing a framework for peace, Iran's closed the Strait of Hormuz again. Tehran's leaders are accusing America of failing to prevent Israeli strikes in southern Lebanon. It says negotiators are still heading to Switzerland for talks about the interim deal, but states they won't amount to much. US Vice President J.D. Vance has told Fox News he'll head out soon to join Steve Witkoff and Jared Kushner.
13: I expect that I will leave sometime the next couple of days, but these things are always a little bit in flux. Jared and Steve have been on the ground now for a few hours, dealing with some of the technical elements of this negotiation.
12: America says traffic's continuing to flow along the Strait of Hormuz. Iran says it's closed the strait because the U.S. failed to prevent renewed Israeli attacks in Lebanon. It also says it sees little prospect of progress at talks in Switzerland, warning not much is likely to happen there. Sky's Middle East correspondent Adam Parsons is in Jerusalem, where he's reading a statement from Tehran.
14: They talk about continuous violations of the ceasefire in Lebanon, the merciless killing and displacement of hundreds of thousands of the what they call the oppressed people, the failure of the Israeli occupation forces to withdraw from southern Lebanon.
12: 9 people are in a critical condition after yesterday's train crash south of Bedford in England. Dozens of others are still in hospital after one East Midlands railway service went into another. One of the drivers died. Andy Hopkinson's from Bedfordshire Fire and Rescue Service. He says more than 70 fire officers were involved in the response.
15: This was a major incident requiring a substantial and coordinated emergency response. I'm immensely proud of our firefighters, fire control staff and officers who responded with incredible professionalism, courage and compassion in very difficult circumstances.
12: Keir Starmer is being encouraged to think about how he can create an orderly transition instead of being forced out. Andy Burnham's win in the Makerfield by-election is putting mounting pressure on the British Prime Minister. He's promising to fight any leadership challenge, but 100 of his own MPs want him to go. Joe White is among them.
16: When I talk about the work that Labour has been doing and the achievements in government, I see people virtually putting their hands over their ears because they're no longer listening.
12: Donald Trump's doubled down in his row with Italy's Prime Minister. The US President has repeated his claim Giorgia Meloni begged him to take a picture of them together at the G7 summit, claiming her popularity is plummeting. She insists that's not true. A case of H5 bird flu has been confirmed in Australia. The migratory bird was found on a remote beach in Western Australia and has tested positive for the disease. Australia had been the last continent in the world where the disease had not spread. Judy Collins, Australia's Minister for Agriculture, Fisheries and Forestry, says they're well prepared to handle this outbreak.
17: We've always said that we couldn't keep it out forever, so it's about making sure as we're as prepared as we can be, and that's what you've seen from our government in terms of the investments that we have made working with states and territories. Yeah.
12: Two men are in custody following an attempted hijacking and vehicle theft outside Lisburn last night. Police say the suspects fled on foot after a car crashed into a tree before allegedly targeting two motorists and stealing a van. The vehicle was later found crashed into a wall in Agalee, where both men were arrested after being discovered injured at the scene. Anyone with information or dashcam footage is being urged to contact police. Dublin Bus says passengers should check online for updates throughout the weekend. Multiple events are happening across the city, including concerts at the Aviva Stadium, Marley Park and Malahide Castle. There's growing speculation Britain's King Charles could be reunited with his grandchildren, Archie and Lilibet, after a four-year break. It's understood the Duke and Duchess of Sussex have been offered royal accommodation for their upcoming trip to the UK. Harry and Meghan are expected to travel from their home in California next month for celebrations marking the one-year countdown to the Prince's Invictus Games in Birmingham. And that's your news coming up to 4 minutes past 6.

0: Still one of the great live tracks of all time. That is, in my opinion, Elton John, George Michael, Don't Let the Sun Go Down on Me. Good news, by the way, for Galway's under Sky United's under 17 women, by the way. And I've also got amazing news regarding the Special Olympics, because Anthony Fury from Ardrahan has taken a gold in the swimming in the backstroke. And I only got word on that about 2 minutes ago. So well done indeed. Anthony Fury from Raheely in Ardrahan is bringing home a gold medal for swimming in the backstroke. That happened a few minutes ago. I am going to Athenry, where they have beaten Ballingarrig by 4-9 to 2 goals and 2 points in the Féile regional final, and they are the cup champions. Cilla Fahy is the... I'm going to hear from Cilla Fahy hopefully in a few minutes. Everything is kind of coming in thick and fast. I'm going to go to soccer as well, and news of Galway United under 17 girls. They've beaten Cove Ramblers by 2 goals to 1. Quinlan goal for Cove Ramblers in the 9th minute, and then Tilly Carroll scored for Galway United to level matters. A nail-biting finish ended with Aideen Kilgannon getting the winner in the 2nd minute of added time, header from a corner. So huge result for Galway United women in the under 17 Airtricity League. Now I am going to the hurling, just to tell you very quickly, 3 points all in that Division 1 final with Michael Cusick's, and that is Michael Cusick's and Ballincollig from Cork. That game is on at the moment. I see a great picture has just flashed up on my screen of the St. Coleman's girls. So what we will do is we're going to try and get in touch with the manager, Cilla Fahy, in the next couple of minutes. Get her thoughts on her side's Shield win in the Féile na n-Éill in Camogie. That's to come in a couple of minutes. I'm going to go James Doyle, early doors of the second half, Galway United and Waterford. What's the latest?
1: It is the early stands of the second half here in Headford. Galway United 0, Waterford 0, as a corner for Galway United delivered in by Emma Doherty, headed by Eve Dossen, falls straight into the hands of the Waterford captain, Maeve Williams. It is still in the infancy of the second half. Galway United coming out firing, but only an Emma Doherty block shot to show for it. Waterford really need to get back into this game. Only one win in the Premier Division so far to date this season. They need to get their game back on track here. In Headford, it's Galway United 1, Waterford 0.
0: Thanks for that, James. So we've got a full-time result on that Féile, and Athenry will celebrate because they've beaten Ballingarrig by 4 goals and 9 points to 2 goals and 2. So we have won 2 national Féile champions in the last 5 minutes crowned, and we're going to see if we can get our hands on the Athenry manager as well, hopefully in the next couple of minutes. We're with you until 7 o'clock. Things are going to get a little bit hectic over the next 5 or 10 minutes or so, and it's the same as regards the World Cup, because the Netherlands lead Sweden by 1-0. But we're now going to move to hurling, because getting underway shortly, the first of the All-Ireland quarterfinals. Let's look forward to both games. Sean Walsh, Niall Canavan and Johnny Cohen spoke about it on Hurling Chat.
2: We're looking forward to the All-Ireland quarterfinals. It's Clare against Dublin, and it's Cork taking on Offaly. Obviously, we'd be looking at the Cork-Offaly game. Everyone is telling me that Cork are going to win, but I would imagine that Johnny Kelly would have a few ideas in his head for that.
3: He probably has a few ideas in his head, yeah, but in fairness, an all-known form, you'd have to go for Cork. Cork and Limerick are still the two teams essentially to beat in the Championship. We saw in their Munster final last week, there was very, very little little between them, but Limerick have now beaten them in the league final. They've now beaten them in the Munster final, and you know, Limerick have the bit between their teeth. But the game next week, you know, it's in Thurles.
2: Sellout.
3: Yeah, Cork will be favourites. There'll be a huge Cork crowd there, and there'll be a lovely Offaly crowd as well. You know, Offaly have some lovely hurlers. Physically, maybe not as strong as Cork, but like when you see the likes of Screeny and Dan Burke and these guys, when they get motoring, they're exceptionally very good hurlers, and they won't fear Cork now, and they've nothing to lose, really. You know, if they put in a decent performance, it'll go back and they'll say that was a fine year for Offaly, and that's all they need. The pressure is all on Cork. I expect Cork to win, but the pressure is all on them. Like, you know, they have set out their stall, and Ben O'Connor has set out his stall, and even the last day after the Munster final, he made a few comments about the referees and things like that, and maybe where the frees and things like that.
2: Even in the Leinster final.
3: He was talking about the frees in the Leinster final, that maybe Galway's Joshua Ryan didn't deserve a free when his head was nearly taken off. So maybe he's thinking about further down the line to influence different referees and hoping maybe to have certain referees for Cork games. But you know, they have a big challenge next week, but I expect Cork to win it.
2: You'll be the same, Johnny. You were at the Munster final as well as the Leinster final. Your thoughts?
4: Most definitely. I think you'd be deluded to think Cork shouldn't come through again that campaign against Offaly. Look at that, hats off to Offaly. They've been really, really good, and in many ways the story of the championship, and definitely the story of the Leinster championship, you could say. You know, Kilkenny have fallen to their success, you could say. But in fairness, it's a shot to nothing, as Niall said. Johnny Kelly will have he'll look down. He'll analyse the Munster final. He'll say, you know, we can maybe get at these lads. Maybe their confidence might be down a small little bit. Who knows?
2: But 2 week turnaround.
4: Exactly. But I think, you know, realistically, you'd be saying if Cork could get there, if it's given back on the pitch, if they could clear up a few injuries, it's probably an ideal game for Cork after the Munster final. As you said, I was fortunate enough to be down at it. It was an absolute ferocious contest. You know, it wasn't a free flowing game. It wasn't, fantastic scores. Every single thing had to be a battle. You know, there was so much dirty ball that needs to be won. There was so much kind of rucking, and like, you know, when the fight was there, Limerick had all the answers. And in fairness to them, the halfback line, Kyle Hayes, you know, Will O'Donoghue, you know, had Burns in as well. Like, for years Cork were targeting Dermot Burns, and he soared into the air and started catching puck outs in as well. So I think the green machine is brewing, and you could even see it from the fans as well. Like, when I was down there, like the Cork Stewarts and so on down in Parky Queaver were reluctant to let them out in the pitch, but by God, a few of the diehards found their way in through it, and they made a right good party atmosphere. And as soon as the Cranberries Dreams came on, I was looking out and I was saying, Jesus, these are ominous scenes, and I wonder would we see it in 6 weeks time or whatever. But look at, as you said,
2: step
4: Cork,
2: by step, yeah.
4: Step by step, exactly. They still have to do it. They either play against maybe a Clare or Dublin. That's who they will face. But
2: nice run for Clare now, too, isn't it?
4: It's decent, yeah. And in fairness, Clare have gone totally under the radar, and month off and so on. And I know, listening to a few podcasts and so on, like Noel McGrath made reference to when they were out of the championship last year, they were able to get back to basics. They had 3 weeks of literally in-house matches, doing their own little bit of video analysis, and they were ready to play Galway in that quarter final. And in fairness, once they got over Galway, it kick-started the year for the second half of their year, and they went on to win the All-Ireland. Clare have serious pedigree. They know what it takes to win the All-Ireland. They won it 2 years ago. They've got right good men in and around the middle of the pitch. They're seasoned campaigners, but they also have winners up on the other side of the pitch in O'Donnell and also Tony Kelly then as well. So when you have guys that have done it already, that have the bottle to do it, they have the will to do it, they don't fear absolutely anybody, they'll give Limerick absolutely plenty of it.
2: And finally, Niall,
3: they have to beat Dublin first, of course, Johnny, which you would anticipate. Yeah. But
2: Dublin were very disappointed in that Leinster final, Niall, weren't they?
3: Yeah, they were very poor. In fairness, Galway dominated all through and got the lead 17-3, and there was no way back for Dublin. And they were very root one. There was no variation at all in their play. I know we were saying Galway here at the minor game should have gone maybe. Last Saturday should have gone a bit stronger with regard to maybe going long with ball, but Dublin on the occasion of the game against Galway last week, they were route one all the time, and sure, Dahi Burke and Kitty and Trares and Parik Mannion and all those guys, they just ate up that Darren Morrissey was charging out with the ball, Ronan Glennon. You know, they were coming and they were competitive, and they get no traction at all out of Dublin, so they'll have to come with something. Like, but they were very disappointing, and it's the
2: picked up injuries as well, my little.
3: Picked up injuries, yeah. It's the second year in a row now, or the second Leinster final in a row, which they really haven't turned up. They were well beaten by Kilkenny 2 years ago, well beaten by Galway this year, so you'd think there'd have to be some sort of kick in them. Liam Rush obviously got injured the last day. Chris Crummy went off with an injury as well. Interesting to see whether those two play, but like, Donald Burke had no influence in the Galway game. You know, John Heatherton got a point, and he had a shot saved by Darragh Fahey. Keno Sullivan was out injured. If they could get him back in the field, like, he was an all-star last year, like, he was outstanding against Cork in the semi-final last year. If they could get him back on the pitch, he'd be a huge addition. But there has to be some sort of kick in them, because, you know, it'll go down as a very poor year. Obviously, they lost the league final to Division 1B to Clare. Didn't play well at all that day either, by the way, and were well down at one stage in it. They lost the Leinster final now after having played very, very poorly in it. And if they were to lose heavily to Clare or not put in a performance, it would be seen as a poor enough year, considering the fact that there was a lot of talk about them going into the Leinster final.
2: And they were top four, or in the last four last year. Of course, they could still get there, John, but O'Callaghan will have a hard 2 weeks, won't he?
4: He will, of course. And as Niall said, like, it would have been important for them to build on what they did last year. And, like, you know, we were watching them against Limerick as well. They were full value of beating Limerick that day. And I know there was great celebrations and great scenes, but they didn't rise to the same levels of their performance that they played against Limerick. obviously Cork did get 7 goals in that All-Ireland semi-final, absolutely criminal stuff. And you just kind of thought going into this year's championship, they would have said, you know what, beating Limerick in a quarter-final, let that not be our ceiling, or let that not be our, you know, the our flagship, you know, statement of the year or whatever. We want to surpass that. And it was a golden opportunity to play against Galway in the Leinster final, having already beaten them, you know, in Salt Hill as well. But look, it was a great day for Galway, you could say. You know, the gauntlet was thrown at them. You know, their performances, truth be known, had been decreasing since the first round of the championship. But deep down, maybe they were brewing, they were thinking, you know, we're already in the Leinster final. Granted, they had to beat Kildare, they had to beat Wexford, they had to do all that sort of stuff. But when they got there, and as soon as the ball was thrown in, Conor Whelan had the ball over the bar. Do you know what I mean? It was a real statement of intent. Yeah. Oh, it was a real statement of intent, as you said. But, you know, there were some phenomenal performances up in the forward line there. Conor Whelan was excellent. His work rate was through the roof then as well. Tom Monaghan, I don't know, did he ever have as good a day ever? Like, Anthony Hitt went over the bar. 7 points from play. Absolutely brilliant. Fairness to Darren Neary, like, he was working back the pitch and wing back. All of a sudden he gets up the pitch then and gets a goal then as well. So you're talking about total hurling, you're talking about lads in different positions. But what I really like to see was having Jason Rabbit right in on the edge of the square. Like, how often have we seen, we say Galway seniors in particular, they're doing all the work and all the way back the pitch, but you just need that outlet right up on the edge of the square. And in fairness to Rabbit, he caused Paddy Small awful damage there in the first half. Small was kind of fouling him, he was under pressure. Rabbit was even catching him clean then as well. And when you have an outlet up there, even if he doesn't win it, you'd be fairly sure that the opposition fullback isn't going to catch it clean. And if it breaks in around the square, any kind of a break at all, it's in the back of the net. So look at, in fairness, when the chips were down, the Galway senior team have answered the call. It was kind of comical enough, I would say. I was watching it from the stands in the last 10 minutes. It kind of reminded me of soccer match, lads, yeah, were nearly offside. Yes.
2: the break.
4: Yeah, like there's no defenders even within their own 65, like, you know what I mean? So the ball was sprayed over the top. Conor Cooney was on the 21, absolutely nobody marking him as well. So you get 2 goals in injury time, then Dublin go down and get 2.

0: going on. There was two lads from Galway up to the Hill 16 when there was only maybe 20 or 30 people there, and you know, I think there was good celebrations the day after then as well. And look, they need that, and I'd be a firm advocate for celebrating the wins, because the camaraderie and the spirit that you'll get from winning a game ultimately brings the team closer together, and that's the kind of thing that you're going to need potentially in an All-Ireland semi-final when the chips are down, to say, do you know what, we've got good spirit here, we can do this, you know. And all the form is with Cork, all the form is with Limerick, let them bat it out, and let them say that they're going to be playing five times in this championship and so on. Galway will be saying, this is a fantastic opportunity now to beat Cork, you know. It's a game that Galway can win, you know. Obviously Cork will be favourites,
1: providing that it's Cork, of course.
0: Provided that it is Cork, of course. Yeah, we might be talking prematurely and so on. Look at, if it's awfully, it could be a tricky game for Galway. But look at all things, you fancy Cork to come through. But I think Micheál Donoghue and his management team will scrutinise both teams to the last, and this will have 3 weeks to get their house in order for an All Ireland semi final.
2: I'm just listening to Johnny there. I'm just wondering, will we see Paddy Small playing fullback, as he said there, for Dublin next week? It's clear. I think Gerard Brennan might be too happy if Paddy Small was playing there. But anyway, you know, Dublin is, as we said, like, there has to be a kick in them against Clare, and Offaly have a shot to nothing against Cork, really. You know, if they go out and perform and put on a performance, and irrespective of the result, you know, they've had a great year. But we're looking forward to it, and we'll be obviously looking at that game intensely between Cork and Offaly, because that'll be Galway's opponents in the All Ireland semi-final, and we're looking forward to that as well in a couple of weeks' time.
1: We certainly are. Just find a word from Hurling Chat this week, ahead of whoever does win that semi-final, get your tickets, folks, because Cork or Offaly, whoever get to there, I know the county board in the last few days have started organising clubs to put in allocations, whatever. Cork are selling out games, Offaly will sell out the game as well if they reach there, so don't be left without your tickets.
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Now, it might be good music, but there's great sport, I can tell you that, because I have phenomenal news for you. And I'm not making this up. This is fantastic. From right across the board, I can tell you, Michael Cusick's, by the way, are playing Ballincollig in the Hurling Féile final. It's 3 points each in that right.

0: now as I speak. In Camogie, Division 1, Shield Final, St. Coleman's 3-5, De La Salle a point. That was the semi-final. The final, St. Coleman's 5-8, Rathnure 1-2. St. Coleman's are the Féile Shield champions. Athenry have beaten Ballingarry in the regional cup final, 4-9-2-2. And also in the Region 4 Cup final, Crawhall have beaten Fáil Dublin by 5-5 to 4 goals and 4 points. And we are now going to, and I'm getting more news, by the way, from the Special Olympics. And this is brilliant because this is exactly what we love to get. And I've got news on that. And I will actually, do you know what, before Cilla Fahey of St. Coleman's, you'll forgive me for just going with this first very quickly. So far, athletics teams, Connacht, in the Special Olympics Ireland Games have won 4 gold, 5 silver, 4 bronze, and the message I'm getting, there is more to come. I think you can say the very, very same thing about St. Coleman's, who have won the Division 1 Shield. Cilla, thanks very much for joining me. Congratulations.
1: Thank you very much. Thank you very much. Great excitement here. We're actually side of the pitch here for Michael Cusick's Ballincollig game. So I have a son playing on this as well as on the Camogie team, so busy day for us. Yeah. Michael Cusick's are 1-5 and Ballincollig 8 points here now, so it looks like it's going to extra time. Excitement stuff. Yeah,
0: absolutely. 1-5 to 8 points. There you have it, live from the Féile final. Talk to me though about your girls, the performance that they put in right throughout the entire Féile. Great win over Newcastle West to start off. The draw with Kilmealy. It didn't happen against Aaron's Own, but that Shield semi final win against De La Salle was top class.
1: Yeah, we were probably a bit disappointed with our game against Kilmealy. We had a last minute wide there to win the game, really, to be honest with you. Ended in a draw. And we went on into Aaron's Own and lost by 3 points, unfortunately. I'd say maybe a little bit of nerves got to the girls, but in fairness, they pulled it out of the bag there for the semi-final. And sure, look, an amazing final. They were brilliant. They just, they really turned up there for us at the end. So, yeah, delighted for them. They've worked so hard and, you know, most of them are hurling for the last 10 years, 11 years, and they've grown up with us. And so they're brilliant. I love them. I love each and every one of them. Yeah.
0: Well, they deserve all the credit that they get because Division 1, I mean, you can't get higher than that. The standard can't get higher than that. And it's huge for St. Coleman's. And it's huge for that area down there as well. Not just to have one team, but two teams duking it out in Division 1 Féile.
1: Yeah, boys and girls in such a small area, so Galway, they're doing us proud. Hurling and Camogie, I can't say enough for the clubs. Look, St. Coleman's really, really putting the hard work into the girls from under 5, 6, 7 up along. So hopefully we can build on this and keep bringing the girls up to 16 and minors and get their Mighty Cusicks are doing savage work there as well. So yeah, look, we're super proud of them. We're a big hurling family here and we have Seamus Fahey is coaching both the teams there, Mighty Cusicks and St. Coleman's. I'm super proud of him. He's doing really hard work there as well with them, along with all their other coaches, of course. Patty Bain, Coleman, Cooley there as well. So I am super proud of them all.
0: Yeah, and just before I let you go, I know it's probably a wrong question to ask because you're going to wait till the Cusicks match finishes, but there'll be one heck of a homecoming down towards Kilbeckenty this evening.
1: We won't be in Quebec until this evening. The Colemans are taking a night off and we're going to sleep in luxury tonight in Port Leash here. So we're going to round it off up here. We're staying up here for the night, so we're going to celebrate up here. So I won't be able to follow home Michael Cusick's, but I'm sure win, lose or draw, there'll be good celebrations tonight either way. Look,
0: you might drop me a message when you're on your way home tomorrow so we can let people know what time you're going to be back there, but
1: well, of course.
0: Congratulations on today and well done indeed again.
1: Thank you so much, guys. Okay, bye.
0: No bother.
1: Bye-bye.
0: Take care. Sila Fahey, say Coleman's manager there after their win in the Féile Shield. I'm going to go very, very quickly over to Crawhall because in the last couple of minutes, they have claimed the Region 4 Cup in beating Falls of Dublin by 5 goals and 5 points to 4 points. I'm going to see if we can get Páirc Gillespie up on the line and get him talking to us. I think he is actually on the line right now. Páirc, thanks very much for joining me. Congratulations to Crawhall. Great win for you.
2: Fantastic. Absolutely fantastic. You know, the girls, it's the Comenda de la Salle club and the facilities were fantastic. The club gave us a great reception and all the teams had a great reception and lovely warm day. And just the girls performed in all the games. Like we weren't sure how it would go, you know, down the night before, staying in a hotel, girls all excited about that. So you were just nervous about that might take their focus off the games, but roared into the first game and that kind of set us on the way.
0: It did. 5 wins, 5 games. St. Mullerin's a big win in the opening round. You put up 5-10 in that. Falls Celtic in the next game and the win over St. Anne's. But talk to me about the Crosshaven semi-final. Only 2 points between you in the end.
2: Yeah. Yeah, honest to God, we were in big trouble in the first half. Crosshaven were a super team, very fit. Every ball contested. There was nothing easy. You know, we just asked the girls at halftime, like we were down by a goal at halftime, and we asked the girls at halftime and just said, guys, you know, just go for it, just thrust yourselves, just win the battle around the middle. Our strong point is our forwards. If we get it into the forwards, we have some super players in there that will just beat most defenders and score for us. And we're lucky. We went 6 points down in the second half. We went straight up after they got their second goal to go 6 up. We got a goal straight away, which probably saved us. And then the girls just knuckled down and fought for every ball. And you know, it was a fantastic game. It was a super game, probably the best game of the day for us. And when we won that, we probably thought, do you know what, we have a good chance in the final.
0: And you did exactly that, a 4-point win over Falls of Dublin. I mean, what goes through your mind when the full-time whistle goes and you've had the perfect day? I mean, 5 games, 5 wins. I'm looking at your scores. You didn't concede a goal in your first 2 games and you put up 8 goals and 14 points. I mean, you can't ask for any more. It's a dream day for you.
2: Yeah, no, it's a dream game. Like, we know our strengths. Like, we have a couple of outrageous forwards that if they get enough ball into them, they'll just do damage. You know, so that we kept our game plan is very simple. You know, we won the ball, but we don't carry too much. We just let it go, and the girls inside know what's coming, and that's what we do. And we just kind of trusted the girls to get it, and it doesn't always go perfectly. You know, the girls were up against some good players today, and they found it tough enough at times, but they just stayed battling. They just stayed battling and battling. And a long day for all the girls. You know, mentally and physically, they were drained at the end there. You know, and we met Ball Celtic in the final, and it's hard to beat a team again after you beat them handy. You know, you beat them well enough in the first group games, and it's hard to get into the girls' heads that it's a different game and you can't just go by that. And to be fair, we were right up against it right till the end, but what has stood for us in the Galway competition and in the national competition is if we get a ball in, we have a good chance of scoring. And we got a couple of balls in towards the end and we scored off them.
0: Here's the question, and I know it's the question everybody wants to know down there in Crawhall. What time are you back?
2: Oh, God only knows. We're packing up here in De La Salle and making sure we don't leave a bottle behind us. And the plan is we're going to stop at the Limerick Plaza from here, and then we're going to gather ourselves up around Laban. And then we'll have a little cavalcade into the green there in Crawhall in front of Collies.
0: And rightly so.
2: God only knows. It'll be after 10, 11, I would say, before we get there. I'd say.
0: Fair play. Listen, Páirc, I appreciate you taking the call. It's not long since the full time whistle is gone, and it's great to hear. It's great to be part. Just great to hear what's been a fantastic day for Galway Camogie. I'm going to leave you there. Have a safe journey home, and thanks for joining me.
2: Gormagat.
0: So Fáilte Road, Páirc Gillespie of Crawhall. Right, I've got news for you in that Division 1 hurling final, by the way. It's level. Would you believe it? It's 1-5, and in fact, as you heard from Silla, 8 points to 1-5 was the full-time score, and it's... the action is underway again for extra time. So we'll see how this one goes. We'll keep an eye on how it's going. Hopefully we'll have a result for you by the time we go off air at 7 o'clock. I am going to... because we've spoken to St. Colman's, we've spoken to Crawhall, but we haven't yet spoken to Athenry. Hopefully, Natasha Lochnan will be able to get Natasha and get a couple of minutes with her after their win as well. Natasha, the full-time whistle has only gone in the last 5 minutes, so I've been drawing it out as long as I can before we can get to you. But Cup champions after an amazing day in Kinvara after beating Ballingarry 4-9 to 2-2. First of all, congratulations. And second of all, how does that feel?
1: Thank you. In shock and absolutely delighted for all the girls. They were absolutely super today and I can't fault them one bit.
0: Talk to me about the day itself. Well, first of all, you had a semi-final against Kinvara, which was a repeated Division 2 fail of final. Now, you won it.
1: It was,
0: So what went through your mind? Because you must have known it was going to be Kinvara after what happened in the final group games with G beating Bishopstown and they losing to Ballingarry.
1: To be honest with you, the girls, we knew coming out here when we beat Kinvara in the final, there was no question about it that we bet them in the groups, we bet them in the final, and we came here again today on a mission to win all our games out. And Kinvara was no different as a team as the girls went out and played their game. They went out on a mission today to win every single game, and that's what they've done.
0: Well, they did exactly that. And let's just go through your results as well, because we've been updating it right throughout the day. And I have to say, I'm going to do this now. I want to say a very, very special word of thanks. There are so many people that have all pulled together to make sure that we were able to get the scores, get the results, get everything done as they were happening. And it wouldn't be possible. We just wouldn't be able to do it without them. And I'm so, so grateful to each and every one of them. So I'm saying that now and I'm putting it out there. But let's talk about your games. Croagh Kilfinny, 1-5 to no score. Roranish Deeg, a 1-point win, 2-4 to 2-3. And then that win over Bishopstown, 2-6 to a point. We mentioned Kinvara, we've mentioned Ballingarry. Is there one game that stands out in that? It must be the 1-point win over Roranish Deeg.
1: It was, yes. That one was our toughest game. And we went out there today. We knew we were coming up against stronger clubs, but that was our biggest competition today, was going out. They were the hardest team to beat and we were delighted to overcome that game.
0: Absolutely. Well, look, I was going to say what time you drew back. It's 6:40 now. You'd be there about 6:30, I suppose. You've got the shortest journey of all the teams I'm speaking to this evening.
1: I know, yeah.
0: They're coming from Leash and from Waterford and you're going down the road. So,
1: down the road.
0: A word for them in Kinvara, though, as well. I know you beat them in the semi-final, but they did a fantastic job with the two pitches and making sure that the failure ran so well.
1: Oh, absolutely. I couldn't fault them for anything. They were super today. There was so much coordination put into it, effort into it. The stewards were fantastic. We knew everything. We had never had to ask questions. They came up to us. They told us what we were doing, where to go. Absolutely fantastic. And I have to say, absolutely brilliant of them to host today. They were super, absolutely super.
0: Well, listen, I'll let you pack up, get on the bus and try and make it back to Athenry before 7:30. Natasha, congratulations to you and well done indeed. Thank you
1: so much. I appreciate it. Thank you.
0: Not at all. Natasha Lochnan, the Athenry manager. It's so funny. It is, when you think about it, so, so funny that we've been speaking to the guys in Crawhall, we're in Waterford. We've got the guys that were in Leash, of course, from St. Coleman's. Michael Cusick's, by the way, involved in a real battle in the hurling final. It was 1-5 to 8 points when last we checked. And I haven't got a latest on that one just yet, but that's what's happening at the minute. Hold on. We have. Cusick's have got a goal. It's Cusick's 2-6. Ballincollig, 10 points. points half time in that Féile hurling final. So a goal for Cusack straight from the throw-in is what's been told to me on the in the screen. Now, could you do a big shout out to Charlie Golden for getting silver in the Special Olympics and everyone participating, and that's from everyone in the Ashford Castle team. Only too glad to do so. Thank you, Sarah, for that message. Also, ladies on Special Olympics basketball, the boys are in the final tomorrow, I am being told. So well done indeed to all involved in that. And if you do, just to tell you, if you do know of any results that are happening from the Special Olympics, now we do follow the official line, we have to, as regards results coming in and all that and being verified and what have you. But if you do have a result and you want to let us know, then quite simple, WhatsApp 086-3833-553. We're finished at 7 o'clock, but just get the results in, we'll compile them, we'll put them together and we'll give them a massive shout out then tomorrow, and rightly so, after what has been a phenomenal, and I say a phenomenal day for Galway sport right across the board. I'm just making sure that we've got everything that we're supposed to do. And oh, we've got an equaliser in Moyne Villa. I'm going to go to James Doyle because Waterford have equalised. Maya Lenehan has scored a free kick to level matters in that, and they're into the last 3 minutes of that game as well. James, what happened?
3: Well, I'll tell you what happened. It was a magnificent free kick from Mia Lenehan, the Waterford number 10, using all of her experience as a former Wexford and CK United player, putting it straight into the top corner, out of the outreach of Amanda McQuillan in the Galway net. There is still 8 minutes to go here as Galway United have a corner. They now need to throw everything at it. They have used all of their substitutions with one eye on the All-Ireland Cup semi-final next week against Piemont United. Galway United will have their unbeaten streak keep going, but they'll only get themselves a point today. Athlone also drawing to Rovers, so still remains 3 points top for Galway at the pinnacle of the Premier Division here in Headford. It is Galway United 1, Waterford 1.
0: Thanks for that, James. Back to you. 8 minutes. We've got. We'll be back as quick as we can to get a full time on that game. I have to take a very quick commercial break. We're going to do that now. I think we can kind of park music for the next while because it's just been phenomenally busy, and we've got more to come because hopefully we'll have a full time result on that Féile game as well, which is now level. It's not. I said it, Cusack's 2-6, Ballincollig 10 points, or Belling in the Féile Division 1 hurling final. So Michael Cusack's are leading by 2 points at half time. They've still got a bit to go in that game. Going at a level with Waterford in the Premier Division 1 all. I have got full times that are coming in thick and fast from those Football League playoffs as well. A few results to bring you, and we'll do all of them directly after this.
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0: Loads of things happening. Oh, I'll kill that for a minute because there's too much to go through. Sean Carley, what's happened in McHale Park?
11: Yeah, it's crazy. Meads 2-6, 2-7 now. Mayo 3 points after 25 minutes of football. That's ending now towards about 28 minutes of football. Yeah, Mayo are being blitzed in their own backyard. They're struggling to contain Meads' attack. Their tackling's been really poor and they're just playing absolutely phenomenal football. And they're punishing Mayo at every opportunity they get. Now Mayo are beginning to ring the changes. Tommy Conroy's been brought on for Dara Byrne. So a sign of maybe not panic, but Andy Moran, he has to change something. He has to get a response. And you can imagine Castlebar will turn very sour if things stay as they are there.
0: Very sour. They'll go apoplectic. I'll be honest with you. I was talking to Donal O'Sullivan, who, of course, is the man who makes sure our OBs work and to go according to plan. And he asked me straight up, what did I think? And I thought Mayo were going to win it because, now they might jet, but, wow, they're in trouble. Serious trouble. By the way, big news in the Tailteann Cup as well. Wicklow. Wicklow have done it.
11: Yeah, fair play to Wicklow. They've had some year. I suppose everyone looks at that Dublin game, but they've kept doing their business nicely, gone under the radar. And yeah, today they've booked their place in the Tailteann Cup final rather impressively as well, putting up 226, 415 to finish against Offaly. They'll play down after down, just bet for Manor by a single point. So yeah, two Tailteann Cup semi-finals sorted. There was an All-Ireland minor semi-final as well this afternoon. That was between Cork and Derry. Cork beat Derry by 219 to 2-8. They'll play Tyrone in the final.
0: And I have bad news for you for Michael Cusack supporters, I'm afraid. They have been beaten by Ballincollig. Full-time whistle just gone. And Ballincollig have won it by 14 points to 2-6. Oh, desperate, desperate hard luck for Michael Cusick's in that fail of Division 1 hurling final. But I know it's going to mean absolutely nothing to supporters right now, and I could be accused of being slightly, saying it, but I mean it. I mean what they really did, getting to the final, beating Ullart the Balla, leading Ballincollig in the final, wins over Dunloy, Corfin, Ruan. Just what can you say except desperate, desperate hard luck to Michael Cusick. They have been beaten by Ballincollig in the hurling Division 1 Féile final, and also for Kilkenarden, they've been beaten in the semi-final of the regional Féile Shield by Aina Kilnamona. Aina Kilnamona winning it by 2-9 to 7 points, and also Sultan Natnakara beaten earlier by Silver Mines 2-9 to 2-2. So what can you say? Desperate hard luck on Michael Cusick's, but what can you say except they should be incredibly proud of what they have achieved in reaching the Division 1 final, which is, it's the Holy Grail. It's one of the toughest competitions you can win. James Doyle, I'm going to come back to you. What's left regarding Galway United Waterford?
3: Well, we're going into injury time here in Headford. Galway United 1, Waterford 1. Waterford currently at second bottom of the league. Well, they won't be sitting second bottom anymore with Dialora losing to Treaty United at home. They'll move up to third bottom. For Galway United, their blushes might be slightly spared with Athlone Town currently drawing 1-1 with Shamrock Rovers, but it is Waterford who are pulling the squeeze on Galway and look likely to get themselves a goal. They have a free kick, and it is going to be Mia Lenehan, who, interestingly enough, has had Waterford's only two shots of the game, one being blocked and the other one going straight into the top echelons. I recommend anybody see that free kick because it was straight out of the top drawer. Waterford looking the more likely team to score here as we head straight into injury time. 2 minutes have been added on here in Headford. Galway United 0, Waterford 1.
0: All right, I'm going to come back to you in 2 minutes, James, for a full time on that one. But let's recap what's been going on right across the board. I'm going to give you the results I have to hand on those Football League playoffs as well. Division 1 Football League semi-final. This is a full time. Curfin 2-12. Clear Galway 8 points. Division 1 Football League relegation playoffs. Uachtaráin 1-16. Salton and Nacara 16 points. Milltown 2-14. Nivan Letchermore 3 goals and 9 points. Division 2 Football League relegation playoff. Annadown 15 points. Micheál Branach 12 points. Also, full-time result from the other relegation playoff. Munavé Abbey 2-13. Cumann Pelbarn na Forbacha 13 points. Division 3B Football League semi-final. Kilconnelly 4-20. Éilean Aran 8 points. Division 3B League semi-final, another one. And this was a classic, apparently. Headford 1-18 on Spidale. 1 goal and 15 points. Still haven't received a scoreline from the relegation playoff between Clifton and Carthoon Shamrocks. Hopefully we will have that in a little while. Division 3B Football League relegation playoff. Kilkerran Clonburn 4-14. Carnac Cashel 4 goals and 13 points. And also Division 4B Football League quarter final. Napiershey 14 points. Dlinsk 7 points. They are the full times we have to hand. I do know there are other results that are on my screen that I haven't written down just yet, so I'll get to them in just a second. Sean, I'm going to come back to you very quickly. Have we any more of an update on what's going on in McHale Park?
11: Well, Mayo making a bit more of a fist of it, but it's still 2-8 to 6 points. So a nice gap built up indeed by Mead. They've certainly started off. They've got the ideal start, you could say. So still an 8-point game to Mead, though. We've seen these big leads wiped out, and Mayo do tag on another point again. But so there's sort of just coming back into it. Jordan Flynn with the latest score. But look, it's Mayo, it's win or bust. Like you just have to go all out and go for it. But I suppose if they overcommit, they could leave themselves exposed at the back, and that's almost what happened for Meade's 2 goals so far. But Meade, no joke, and they'll be there to punish Mayo if they're not up to scratch. Well, and that's what we've seen so far.
0: They're just coming up to half time in that game now, so there's still a bit to go in that. Maybe the great Mayo comeback could actually happen. We've seen
11: them in situations like this before in must win games.
0: Yeah, true enough. Well, it is must win because that could be it. I don't want to speculate about managerial jobs and what have you, but Andy Morton will find himself under pressure. I'm seeing a scoreline here. Ardmore Mary 9 goals and 23 points. McCullen 1 goal and 7. What one is that? That's the Division 4B Football League quarter final. That's the scoreline that is flashing on my screen in front of me. I have no idea if that's correct. I will ask a question very quickly while we talk to James Doyle. Full time whistle, is it gone, James?
3: It has indeed. Full time here in Headford. Galway United 1, Waterford 1. Their unbeaten streak in 2026 is alive, but it is not a win for the tribes women, who unfortunately fall to Waterford, and their undoing was an amazing Mia Lenehan free kick straight into the top corner. Cancels out Cara Griffin's first half strike to give Galway a point. Waterford move up to third from bottom in the league. Galway stay top and stay 3 points clear of Athlone, who currently sit second. They'll be made to rue a couple of early substitutions with one eye on their semi-final in the All-Ireland Cup against Piemont next weekend. And unfortunately, Emma Doherty had a couple of missed opportunities and she couldn't quite convert them, with Maeve Williams making some great saves for Waterford. Full-time here in Headford. Galway disappointed with the result. Galway United 1, Waterford 1.
0: It might not be all a bad result, because Athlone Town and Shamrock Rovers are currently level 1 apiece, and Wexford are leading Bohemians by a goal to nil. So Galway United is still unbeaten. Let's not forget that. I'm still waiting to see if we've got a full time on that result, but that's a scoreline that is flashing up on this, on Ardmore Mary Mulquillan. This is the Division 4B Football League quarter final. Ardmore Mary 9-23, Mulquillan 1 goal and 7 points is what it is saying on the screen. So we'll wait and see. We've actually asked that question to see if that is a full-time score. We are nearly out of time, and the last hour has got absolutely manic with everything that has been going on. But if you want to look back on all of the games that took place in the Féile, all of the results are up on our Facebook page, from the Hurling Division 1 and the regional games all the way through to the Camogie and everything else besides. So it's all there on our Facebook page. Facebook page. We're going to podcast that interview, by the way, with Arthur Carr as well. And we will also be bringing you, we'll also podcast the interview that we did regarding the cycling, which is going to be, that's the National Cycling Road, National Road Race Championships, which are going to take place in Cong next, starting on Thursday. And going all the way through until Sunday afternoon. Right, they are how we are looking at, that's what we're looking at right now at the moment. Just very quickly, Sean, anything else that needs to be added before we go? Actually, just give us a latest on Mayo Meath before we
11: The halftime whistle just gone. Double scores at halftime, 2-8 Meath, 7 points Mayo, 14 plays 7 in the second half. Meath with the advantage, don't rule out Mayo just yet. There's plenty of life left in this one. A 7-point gap isn't that much in this in new money, as they say, at all. But yeah, Mayo are in trouble, but they're going to have to pull up their socks a bit in the second half if they want to stay alive in the All-Ireland Football Championship.
0: And just to mention, in the World Cup, by the way, Netherlands are leading Sweden by 2-0. And that game is also at the halftime mark.
12: Q Financial Sunday Sport. Every score, every result, the highs, the lows, the extraordinary, the sublime. This is Q Financial Sunday Sport.
0: Did I say at 2 o'clock it was a quiet day? Well, very much mistaken, wasn't I? Amazing success for Galway clubs in the Féile in both hurling and in Camogie. Galway United women draw 1-1 with Waterford. They're still unbeaten. Other results might go their way. Their lead might still be as it was come 9 o'clock tonight. In the World Cup, Netherlands leading Sweden 2-0. In the Special Olympics Ireland Games, we've had amazing success from Galway athletes right across the board, including 4 gold, 5 silver and 4 bronze, and as they said themselves, there is more to come. From Sean and myself, enjoy the rest of your Saturday evening. Maybe get out to Salt Hill if you get a chance. It's that beautiful. But from us till tomorrow, bye bye.
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1: It's 7 o'clock. Good evening. I'm Cliona Dwyer. Days after signing a framework for peace, Iran's closed the Strait of Hormuz again. Tehran's leaders are accusing America of failing to prevent Israeli strikes in southern Lebanon. It says negotiators are still heading to Switzerland for talks about the interim deal, but states they won't amount to much. US Vice President J.D. Vance has told Fox News he'll head out soon to join Steve Witkoff and Jared Kushner.
2: I expect that I will leave sometime in the next couple of days, but these things are always a little bit in flux. Jared and Steve have been on the ground now for a few hours, dealing with some of the technical elements of this negotiation.
1: America says traffic's continuing to flow along the Strait of Hormuz. Nine people remain in a critical condition after yesterday's train crash south of Bedford in England. The driver of one of the services was killed, while it's now known 100 people were injured. Two East Midlands Railway trains collided as they both headed towards London. The firm's managing director, Will Rogers, says he's deeply saddened about what's happened.
4: Our thoughts and heartfelt condolences are with family, friends and colleagues of our driver and everybody else who has been injured or affected by this tragic incident. Our priority is the welfare of everybody involved, and we are here for customers and our colleagues.
1: Keir Starmer is being encouraged to think about how he can create an orderly transition instead of being forced out. Andy Burnham's win in the Makerfield by-election is putting mounting pressure on the British Prime Minister. He's promising to fight any leadership challenge, but a 100 of his own MPs want him to go. Joe White is among them.
23: When I talk about the work that Labour has been doing and the achievements in government, I see people virtually putting their hands over their ears because they're no longer listening.
1: Other countries should take inspiration from Ireland's neutrality. That was the sentiment of the People's Forum on Peace and Neutrality held today, where speakers argued against the government's proposed removal of the triple lock. Expect to pass before summer recess, the Defence Amendment Bill would remove the requirement for UN approval when deploying members of the defence forces outside the state. Co-director of Transition Security Project, Kem Rogaley, says it would be very concerning if Ireland was to remove the triple lock.
24: What neutrality can show us is that it is possible to have peace building, to have diplomacy, to solve issues not through war. So I think Ireland's position is very inspiring, and hopefully the triple lock will be maintained, the neutrality will be maintained, and actually that model can be something that more countries learn from rather than something that they attack.
1: Donald Trump's doubled down in his row with Italy's prime minister. The US president has repeated his claim Giorgia Meloni begged him to take a picture of them together at the G7 summit, claiming her popularity is plummeting. She insists that's not true. Ireland could catch the edge of a heat dome. Sunny spells with temperatures reaching the high 20s are expected here this week, as some countries in Europe are forecast to reach 40 degrees. Alan O'Reilly from Carlow Weather says it looks like it'll be hottest in the West and Midlands.
25: It will be warm right across the country. The highest temperatures are likely to be further inland as usual, and possibly a little bit further west could see the highest temperatures, with stations like Shannon Airport maybe one to watch again.
1: Dublin bus passengers are being advised of possible diversions this weekend. A number of events are happening across the city, including concerts at the Aviva Stadium, Marley Park and Malahide Castle. Spokesperson Blake Boland says people should look online for the latest information.
26: Dublin Bus has over 100 routes, so there will be a huge amount of buses and services out on the street. There are a few minor diversions across the city due to various different events and roadworks that are going on, but any major diversions and interruptions to the service, we do post that information to the website and to socials.
1: Former Little Mix star Jessie Nelson has called the rollout of screening for spinal muscular atrophy a postcode lottery, which isn't fair. The rare condition causes progressive muscle wastage. The singer campaigned for newborns to be tested after her twins Ocean Jade and Story Monroe were diagnosed with it. That's your news at 4 minutes past seven.
27: And in sport, Kerry have demolished Armagh in the All-Ireland Football Championship this afternoon. The Kingdom won 4-18 to 17 points. Keith Evans, Joe O'Connor, Paul Ganey and David Clifford raising green flags. Meath are the visitors to Armagh in the day's other game. Goals from Sean Coffey and Kieran Caulfield has the Ros 2-8 to 5 points in front in Castlebar. The meeting of Clare and Dublin is underway in the quarterfinals of the All-Ireland Hurling Championship, with a place in the semi-finals on the line there. In the TG Carr All-Ireland Senior Football Championship, Armagh, Kildare, Mayo and Meath all booked their places in the quarter-finals after today's final round of group games. Armagh secured a home quarter-final with a dramatic 2-15 to 1-15 win over Waterford. Kerr also Kildare rather also advanced with a convincing 113-9 point victory over Tipperary, while Mayo beat Donegal 115-26, and Meath overcame Tyrone 112-110 in Omagh. In the All-Ireland Senior Camogie Championship, Kilkenny are through to the quarterfinals after a convincing 414-18 win over Clare at Nolan Park. Offaly boosted their own knockout hopes with a shock 18 points to 113 victory over Dublin, while Limerick kept up their chances, edging Wexford 118-311. The final quarterfinal spot in Group D will be decided next weekend. In soccer, the Netherlands have a controlling lead over Sweden in the first of this evening's games of the World Cup. Following that, Germany face the Ivory Coast in Toronto at 9 o'clock, with both sides looking to build on opening round victories. Then from 1 a.m. Irish time, Ecuador meet Curaçao in Kansas City as the Group E action continues. In golf, Ireland's Stuart Grehan has won the 2026 Amateur Championship after a dramatic one-up victory over the world's number one, Matt Maloney, at Royal London. And that's your latest news and sports update. I'm Daniel Pitcher. It's 7:06.
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7: It's 8 o'clock. Good evening, I'm Cliona Dwyer. Two spectators have been injured at the Donegal International Rally. There was an accident during the running of Stage 12. They've been transferred to Letterkenny University Hospital, according to Donegal Motor Club, after it happened at around 10 to 5 this evening. In a statement, it says the remaining two stages have been cancelled and the cars are en route to Park Firm. A decision will be taken on Sunday stages later. Days after signing a framework for peace, Iran's closed the Strait of Hormuz again. Tehran's leaders are accusing America of failing to prevent Israeli strikes in southern Lebanon. It says negotiators are still heading to Switzerland for talks about the interim deal, but states they won't amount to much. US Vice President J.D. Vance has told Fox News he'll head out soon to join Steve Witkoff and Jared Kushner.
8: I expect that I will leave sometime the next couple of days, but these things are always a little bit in flux. Jared and Steve have been on the ground now for a few hours, dealing with some of the technical elements of this negotiation.
7: America says traffic's continuing to flow along the Strait of Hormuz. Nine people remain in a critical condition after yesterday's train crash south of Bedford in England. The driver of one of the services was killed, while it's now known 100 people were injured. Two East Midlands Railway trains collided as they both headed towards London. The firm's managing director, Will Rogers, says he's deeply saddened about what's happened.
9: Our thoughts and heartfelt condolences are with family, friends and colleagues of our driver and everybody else who has been injured or affected by this tragic incident. Our priority is the welfare of everybody involved, and we are here for customers and our colleagues.
7: Ireland could catch the edge of a heat dome. Sunny spells with temperatures reaching the high 20s are expected here this week, as some countries in Europe are forecast to reach 40 degrees. Alan O'Reilly from Carlo Weather says it looks like it'll be hottest in the west and the Midlands.
10: It will be warm right across the country. The highest temperatures are likely to be further inland as usual, and possibly a little bit further west could see the highest temperatures, with stations like Shannon Airport maybe one to watch again.
11: Australia is no longer the only continent in the world which has avoided the H5 bird flu. A case of the deadly strain has been confirmed after a migratory bird was found on a remote beach in Western Australia. It comes amid a global outbreak of the deadly strain. Judy Collins, Australia's Minister for Agriculture, Fisheries and Forestry, says the risk to humans is extremely low.
12: Only in exceptional rare cases has it impacted humans. If you see multiple sick or dead birds or other animals, please take photos or record it from a safe distance. Record your location and go to birdflu.gov.au to report it.
11: Dublin Bus passengers are being advised of possible diversions this weekend. A number of events are happening across the city, including concerts at the Aviva, Marley Park and Malahide Castle. Spokesperson Blake Boland says people should look online for the latest information.
13: Dublin Bus has over 100 routes, so there will be a huge amount of buses and services out on the street. There are a few minor diversions across the city due to various different events and roadworks that are going on. But any major diversions and interruptions to the service, we do post that information to the website and to socials.
11: Counter-terrorism officers say there's no place for racism after five people were injured in Edinburgh in Scotland. A number of incidents were reported in the north and west of the city last night, including in Sighthill. The Scottish Association of Mosques is claiming Muslims were targeted. A 36-year-old white Scottish man has been arrested. Police say there's no further threat to the public. Gordon Ramsay's daughter Holly has announced she's expecting a baby with her husband Adam Ramsay Petey. The Olympic swimmer is pictured on Instagram with his hand on her waist. The couple say they can't wait to meet their baby girl. She's due in December. And that's your news, coming up to 4 minutes past eight.
14: And in sport, Kerry are through to the All-Ireland Senior Football Championship quarter-finals after a 4-18-17 point victory over Armagh in Killarney. David Clifford starred with 1-10 as the Kingdom pulled clear in the second half. Mayo have come from behind to beat Meath in the day's other game. 22-13 was the full-time score from Castlebar. Clare and Dublin are both bidding to book their place in the semi-finals of the All-Ireland Hurling Championship, though it's the Banner who lead into the second half 14-10 at Semple Stadium. In the TG Cahar All-Ireland Senior Football Championship, Armagh, Kildare, Mayo and Meath have all booked their places in the quarter-finals after today's final round of games. The quarter-final draw has also been confirmed at Dublin hosting Cork, Kerry welcoming Meath and Galway taking on Mayo in a Connacht derby. Armagh have home advantage against Kildare with the ties played on July 4th and 5th. In the All-Ireland Senior Camogie Championship, Kilkenny are through to the quarter finals after a convincing 4-14-1-8 win over Clare at Nolan Park. Offaly boosted their own knockout hopes with a shock 18-1-13 victory over Dublin. Limerick kept their chances alive, edging Wexford 1-18-3-11. In soccer, the Netherlands were on for a comprehensive victory over Sweden in the World Cup this evening. Following that, Germany face Ivory Coast in Toronto at 9 o'clock, with both sides looking to build on opening round victories. Then from 1 a.m. Irish time, Ecuador meet Curaçao in Kansas City as the Group E action continues. Galway United's lead at the top of the SSE Airtricity Women's Premier Division is now 1 point, as they could only manage a one-all draw with Waterford this evening. In rugby, Ireland have suffered a double injury blow ahead of next month's Nations Championship. Caelan Darris and Tommy O'Brien have both been ruled out. Dan Sheehan will captain the squad. And that's your latest news and sports update. I'm Daniel Pitcher. It's 6 minutes past eight.
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15: Hello, good evening and happy Saturday. My name is Gary. Hope you're having a lovely weekend so far. This is Plugged In, the show where we get to plug and play some of the best, freshest music from across the country, across the globe, and of course in Galway as well. And we're going to kick off today with a Galway trad band. I absolutely love these guys. I got sent this message yesterday from Owen on Instagram. It says, hey, we have a brand new tune. Would you give it a spin? I said, Owen, absolutely. After I had a listen, obviously. And let me tell you, I wasn't disappointed. This is Clada with the Afters on Plugged In.

Brand new music from Clad. It's called The Afters, Unplugged In here on Galway BFM. They're an absolutely brilliant local trad band that are starting to make proper real records at the moment with the last one, and of course this one now, brand new music, The Afters by Clad. I actually had the pleasure of doing a game with them before. I know this sounds strange because neither of us play games sports wise. Anyway, Clad were the band that were doing the Ireland versus Italy game in the Women's Six Nations at Dexcom Stadium, an absolutely fantastic day, and I was announcing, doing stadium announcing bits and bobs, so it was brilliant having them there, hyping up the crowd and really going for it. So keep an eye out. Make sure, actually, if you ever get a chance to see them live, go and do that, absolutely, definitely. And make sure you stream the music and follow them on socials as well. Someone I had on a couple of months ago on the show, his name is Fake Saint. He's back again with a brand new song. He's an absolute pleasure. A brilliant, amazing, talented artist from Dublin. This one released it's releasing on the 25th, so we're getting a kind of a look into it. The EP is set to arrive in September as well, so he's headlining a gig in the Academy as well in Dublin. His name is Fake Saint. Brand new song. It's out in a few days' time. It's called Overdose here on Plugged In on Galway BFM.

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1: The years are going by so fast. I just look back and go, oh my God.

0: released on the 17th of May. That is Niall Tarmey, VHS. It was our track of the week last week. I'm hoping to get Niall in studio very, very shortly. Galway local. And again, if you want to check out some amazing music that he makes, he has such an extensive catalogue of great music. He's really, really talented. So keep an eye on Niall Tarmey for 2026, or what's left of 2026. We're only halfway there now. But Niall Tarmey, VHS there. And make sure you go follow the socials, stream the music, and show the support, especially to our local artists here in Galway. That's Niall Tarmey. One more time, make sure you go and follow. On the way very shortly, I have Joe Kenny, son of Lachlan, and Tessio all on the way.
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Alessio, duo from Derry, shortlisted for Best Live Act at the Northern Irish Music Prize 2025, and have been supporting artists like Billy Ocean and the Hothouse Flowers. Absolutely brilliant stuff. That song released there 2 weeks ago on the 12th of June. So make sure you go and follow them as well. Make sure you show support. Tessio there with Selfish. Now on to our next song here, Unplugged. And actually, before we do, I want to give a shout out to the email that we have. So if you are a local artist or an aspiring Irish artist that has some brand new music or is making some music at the moment and you want to send it on, pluggedin@galwaybayfm.ie. You can also catch me on Instagram as well. A lot of people do that. Actually, the song earlier from Clada, The Afters, which is the opening song of Plugged In this evening, they got onto me on Instagram because I had missed an email, because I get like 60 emails every week with brand new music, and I promise you, try to listen to as much as possible, get back to as many people as possible. But that's a lot of emails, a lot of great music as well to go through, and it's always a pleasure to do so. One of those emails that I got to, it was from Joe Kenny. This is an absolutely brilliant song. Belfast based songwriter stepped out of his folk roots and into a darker cinematic rock sound. It's from the upcoming EP Time Will Tell, having released on the 15th of May there. 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

0: Evan Bourne, but currently in Vienna. Yeah, Vienna at the moment. That's Son of Lachlan with Old Friends here on Plugged In on Galway FM from the new EP Shelved Songs, with the debut LP in production at the moment, hoping for a release at the end of the year. So keep an ear out for that one. Lots going on the show. If you want to get in touch, suggest some music, some brand new Irish music. If you have some in your back pocket that you'd like to share, 086-3833-553. Also, if you are, like I said, an up-and-coming Irish artist, you have some music that you are going to release, or if you're making music, or if you're thinking about making music, Plugged In is the show for you, and that's what we're doing right now. We're celebrating, plugging and playing some of the best and freshest Irish music from Irish artists, not only from Galway but from around the country and of course around the globe as well. And I have some great music on the way very, very shortly, including a brand new one from local man Cono, the song Tom, T-O-M it's called, which is a legacy song really for his late granddad, who only passed away a couple of weeks ago after the release of the song. He got to hear it. It's on the way very, very shortly after Alva Cook, who's in London at the moment and is releasing a brand new song called Worst Version of You. It's on the way next on Plugged In.
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0: 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Brand new music here on Plugged In on Galway Bay FM. And speaking of brand new music, he is back again with a new one. A very, very beautiful song, an emotional song, especially recently. I'm joined by Connell in studio. His brand new song, Tom, is out now. It was released 2 weeks ago. Connell, how you doing?
1: How you doing? I'm good. I'm delighted to be chatting to you and excited that the song is out. And the response has been amazing. And as you know, holds a special place in my heart. So, it was inspired by my memories of my grandfather spending time with him working on the farm.
0: And I assume your granddad's name is Tom, obviously, because the song
1: is
0: called Tom.
1: So let's
0: Tom McGuire, absolute legend. And I heard about the unfortunate news that Tom sadly passed away the last few weeks.
1: He did, yeah. He kind of bittersweet. You know, the song came out on the Friday and he was quite ill and he passed on the Saturday.
0: Right.
1: So you can say that it was... It was really nice that he hung around for the release of the song. You know, he was a great age, 91 years old, and lived practically all his life with no major health complications, except in the last 5 years, he got dementia and, you know, lost his memory and gradually declined and slipped away. But, fond memories of... You know, walking the land, counting the cattle, driving the tractor, turning the hay, going to the bog, all that fun stuff.
0: So so that obviously is the reason behind the song. When did you write the song?
1: I wrote the song about 2 years ago, believe it or not. I wanted to try something slightly different. So I was messing around with these weird tunings on the guitar. So your guitar is tuned to standard, you know, concert tuning. And I detuned the guitar to a particular tuning called... Dadgad, which is popular amongst Irish traditional guitar players. Mm. And I just started messing around with these weird shapes and chords. And then eventually I landed on the riff, which is what you hear at the start of the song. And then I just started humming, so the melody came. And then I don't know what possessed me, but I suppose, my granddad was always such an inspirational man in my eyes. So I just kind of started... kind of humming lyrics about memories and good times that we spent, and then the whole dementia thing kind of just fell into the kind of foundation of the track. And then, to be honest, the track kind of just fell out of me. And then I brought it to one of my very talented good friends and artist in his own right, Darrow O'Dea, and he helped me kind of tweak it a little bit and kind of make it a little bit more cryptic.
0: He's
1: super talented, and he just helped me, get that extra 30% of the track.
0: Is what you need sometimes. The song is absolutely beautiful, honestly,
1: Connell.
0: Now, and when, obviously you have been sitting on the song for a while, what was Tom's first reaction to hearing it?
1: That was a special one. So his first reaction was literally about a month ago.
0: Right.
1: When I went over to Granny and Grandad, because Granny had been caring for my granddad. So we sat together and I said to Granny, I said, look, I'd love to play you the song. That, because I had told her, I'd filled her in, and she knew that the track was going to be released.
0: Hadn't heard it up to this point?
1: No, she hadn't heard it. So I had the final version on my phone because I needed to tweak one or two things that I wasn't happy with, and then I got it mastered. So then I was comfortable enough to play it for her. So I said, look, I'd love to play this for granddad and yourself. So I sat to the left of my granddad. He was sitting in the chair that he always sits in, the kind of medical chair thing. And then Granny was to the right. And granddad would have been kind of more or less always kind of sleepy and, you know, just drowsy with the medication and that kind of stuff. So you wouldn't get much chat out of him. So I just said, granddad, I've got a song for you that you inspired, that I wrote, and I'd love to play it for you. And he kind of perked up a little bit and kind of just went, okay. And then I played the song. And as I played the song, I kind of had my hand like that, resting kind of...
0: In front of him with the phone.
1: In front of him with the phone. And he grabbed my hand and grabbed Granny's hand.
0: Oh, wow.
1: And he started rocking back and forth as the song kind of gradually got into it.
0: Beautiful.
1: And then when the song finished... I nearly had a tear in my eye, you know, because I knew he was engaged.
0: Yeah.
1: Even though he may not have been fully aware of what was going on, but he was. Something kind of spoke to him subconsciously in the song. And then I said to him afterwards, I said, no, what did you think of that, granddad? Did you like that? I did.
0: Very good.
1: You know, so that was just, that was the best
0: moment.
1: Reaction that I could have gotten from that, you know. So, and you know, the thing we missed most about Grandad was when he got really, when he deteriorated with the dementia, was he was always a great storyteller and he had lots of stories, and that was kind of taken away from us. So we missed hearing the stories that he had. But one story that he told, that he would always tell all of us when we were kids, all his grandchildren, that inspired like two or three lines in the song, is that there's a fairy fort on his land down the road from his house that was owned by his father and his father's father, and it's called the Liss, which I recently discovered means fairy fort in Irish, and it's built up around like that in a kind of a raised mound, and there's trees all around it, and when you walk, basically he has this story that his father or his father's father was out with the horse and the plough, and he was ploughing the field to sow potatoes or whatever, and the parish priest was cycling down the road and happened to see this happening, and he ran in as quick as he could and he said, "What are you doing? You cannot lift soil, you can't turn soil on this land. This is sacred land. If you do this, you'll have bad luck. Never turn soil on this land again." So as the story goes, a few days afterwards, the hooves fell off the horse, 5 sheep out of 7 died, you know, whether you believe it or not.
0: Yeah.
1: And the priest came back and he blessed the land and he just said, pass this message on to anyone that comes after you. Just make sure that you can cut grass in the field, but you can't turn the soil.
0: Yeah.
1: And to this day, like, we always, you know, that story always comes up. But the funny thing is, right, so that land now has fallen to my uncle since Grandad passing. So now it's his responsibility
0: to share the story,
1: to mine that field or whatever. But he did reach out to one of the local kind of farmers or whatever that does a lot of, you know, cutting of trees and bushes and keeping things nice and tidy. And he said to him, he said, "Look, I'd love to get you in there to kind of just, it's all overgrown now and we'd love to be able to walk into it again. Would you mind trimming it back?" Because that's what Grandad used to do. He used to trim, keep it, you know.
0: The upkeep of the field.
1: Yeah, the upkeep of the bushes and the briars and all that. And his response was, "Not a fucking chance. I'm not going near that field.
0: I'd be cursed, so all my sheep would die." Well,
1: yeah, so whether you believe the story or not, people around the village just, like, they will not go near that field.
0: Brilliant. Well, look, it's great because all the stories that he has shared with you have been passed down, the memories he's left with you, all there. But now you're able to share that in the song as well. And
1: absolutely.
0: Long live his memory.
1: Yeah.
0: Rest in peace, Tom. Song is absolutely beautiful. This is Connell with his song for the legacy of his granddad. This is Tom on Plugged In. Thank you, Connell.

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7: It's 9 o'clock. Good evening. I'm Cliona O'Dwyer. Two spectators have been injured at the Donegal International Rally. There was an accident during the running of Stage 12. They've been transferred to Letterkenny University Hospital, according to Donegal Motor Club, where after it happened at around 10 to 5 this evening. In a statement, it says the remaining two stages have been cancelled and the cars are en route to Park Firm. A decision will be taken on Sunday stages later. Nine people remain in a critical condition after yesterday's train crash south of Bedford in England. The driver of one of the services was killed. What is now known, 100 people were injured. Two East Midlands Railway trains collided as they both headed towards London. The firm's managing director, Will Rogers, says he's deeply saddened about what's happened.
8: Our thoughts and heartfelt condolences are with family, friends and colleagues of our driver and everybody else who has been injured or affected by this tragic incident. Our priority is the welfare of everybody involved, and we are here for customers and our colleagues.
7: Australia is no longer the only continent in the world which has avoided the H5 bird flu. A case of the deadly strain has been confirmed after a migratory bird was found on a remote beach in Western Australia. It comes amid a global outbreak of the deadly strain. Julie Collins, Australia's Minister for Agriculture, Fisheries and Forestry, says the risk to humans is extremely low.
9: Only in exceptional rare cases has it impacted humans. If you see multiple sick or dead birds or other animals, please take photos or record it from a safe distance. Record your location and go to birdflu.gov.au to report it.
7: Dublin bus passengers are being advised of possible diversions this weekend. A number of events are happening across the city, including concerts at the Aviva Stadium, Marley Park and Malahide Castle. Spokesperson Blake Boland says people should look online for the latest information.
10: Dublin Bus has over 100 routes, so there will be a huge amount of buses and services out on the street. There are a few minor diversions across the city due to various different events and roadworks that are going on. But any major diversions and interruptions to the service, we do post that information to the website and to socials.
7: Counter-terrorism officers say there's no place for racism after five people were injured in Edinburgh in Scotland. A number of incidents were reported in the north and west of the city last night, including in Sighthill. The Scottish Association of Mosques is claiming Muslims were targeted. A 36-year-old white Scottish man has been arrested. Police say there's no further threat to the public. Other countries should take inspiration from Ireland's neutrality. That was the sentiment of the People's Forum on Peace and Neutrality held today, where speakers argued against the government's proposed removal of the triple lock. Expect to pass before summer recess, the Defence Amendment Bill would remove the requirement for UN approval when deploying members of the defence forces outside the state. Co-director of Transition Security Project, Kim Rogaley, says it would be very concerning if Ireland was to remove the triple lock.
11: What neutrality can show us is that it is possible to have peace building, to have diplomacy, to solve issues not through war. So I think Ireland's position is very inspiring, and hopefully the triple lock will be maintained, the neutrality will be maintained, and actually that model can be something that more countries learn from rather than something that they attack.
7: There's growing speculation Britain's King Charles could be reunited with his grandchildren Archie and Lilibet after a four-year break. It's understood the Duke and Duchess of Sussex have been offered royal accommodation for their upcoming trip to the UK. Harry and Meghan are expected to travel from their home in California next month for celebrations marking the one-year countdown to the Prince's Invictus Games in Birmingham. Gordon Ramsay's daughter Holly has announced she's expecting a baby with her husband Adam Ramsay-Petey. The Olympic swimmer is pictured on Instagram with his hand on her waist. The couple say they can't wait to meet their baby girl. She's due in December. That's your news coming up to 4 minutes past nine.
12: And in sport, Kerry are through to the All-Ireland Senior Football Championship quarter-finals after a 4-18-17 point victory over Armagh in Killarney. David Clifford starred with 1-10 as the Kingdom pulled clear in the second half. Mayo came from behind to beat Meath in today's other game. 21 points to 2-13 was the full-time score in Castlebar. Clare are into the All-Ireland Hurling semi-finals. The Banner were too much for Dublin, winning out 29 points to 16. Tony Kelly top scored for his side with 6 points. Mark Rogers had a point less at Semple Stadium. In the TG Cahir All-Ireland Senior Football Championship, Armagh, Kildare, Mayo and Meath all booked their places in the quarter-finals after today's final round of group games. Dublin will host Cork, Kerry will welcome Meath, Galway take on Mayo and Armagh have home advantage against Kildare. In the All-Ireland Senior Camogie Championship, Kilkenny are through to the quarter-finals with a convincing 4-14-1-8 win over Clare at Nolan Park. Offaly boosted their own hopes with a shock 18 points to 1-13 victory over Dublin, with Limerick keeping their chances alive, edging Wexford 1-18-3-11. In soccer, the Netherlands have their first win at the World Cup, easing past Sweden by 5-1. Cody Gakpo scored twice for the Dutch in Houston. Germany can progress if they can secure a second consecutive victory. They face the Ivory Coast this evening, which is just underway. Also in Group B, Ecuador take on Curaçao overnight before Tunisia face Japan in Group F. In rugby, Ireland have suffered a double injury blow ahead of next month's Nations Championship, with Caelan Dorris and Tommy O'Brien ruled out. Dan Sheehan will now captain Andy Farrell's squad. And in golf, Ireland's Stuart Graham is the 2026 Amateur Championship winner after a dramatic one-up victory over the world number one Matt Maloney at Royal Liverpool. The win earns him a place in next month's Open Championship, along with invitations to next year's Masters and US Open. That's your latest news and sports update. I'm Daniel Pitcher. The time is 6 minutes past nine.
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14: Good evening, we are into the second hour of Plugged In, the show where we get to plug and play some of the best and freshest Irish artists, Irish acts, Irish singers, songwriters and everything in between here on Galway Bay FM, Galway's best music mix. And why wouldn't we be when we have some amazing music on the way over the next hour? We have Seba Safe on the way, brilliant stuff, local artists there as well. Sean Feeney, Ultras with Greener and of course, I'm going to get to this one as well. Released on the 29th of May, Dublin indie band. They're absolutely brilliant. They are called Mechanical Wonders. And this song is called Old Man here on Plugged In on Galway Bay FM.

Released on the 29th of May, that is Mechanical Wonders with Old Man Dublin, indie rock band song inspired by real encounter on the streets of Dublin, where frontman Richie McGrath saw an elderly man walking alone through East Wall with a song about isolation. Absolutely beautiful one. 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Show support to the band and, of course, follow them on all social platforms as well. Now, from one indie Dublin band, to another. This is an Irish rock band from Dublin. Even after just a year together, already they have been stringing together some amazing gigs. They've done Workman's Club. They've gotten a few spins on Plugged In before, actually, as you remember. This song released on the 22nd of May. This is called Greener by Ultras, Plugged In.

0: absolutely love that one. I'm a massive Arctic Monkeys fan, so that reminds me of that. That's Connor Miley with Peep Show, which released at the start of the month, the 3rd of June there. He's from Wexford, and I think you have to be keeping an eye and an ear out for Connor Miley, because, yeah, we're going to be hearing a lot more of him, especially on Plugged In. So if you're listening, Connor, send in any new music that you do have, and that's what Plugged In is all about, really. If you are an aspiring singer, songwriter, and you have some brand new music and you want to release it, or it has been released, or maybe it's a song from a few years ago that could do with a plug or a play again, well then, Plugged In's the show for you. 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And a lot of people have done that, including the next couple of artists on the show. Sean Feeney's on the way very, very shortly with Wildflowers on Plugged In here on Galway Bay FM.
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Absolutely love that one. Their upcoming album will be on the way this summer. It's called Wrong Party. That song there, I'm sure, on the album, was released on the 28th of May. It's called Velvet Hammer by Animal. Animal here Unplugged In on Galway Bay FM. Now, all the way to Donegal for a local singer-songwriter, Sean Feeney, his song Wildflower. 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

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The track from the Shoegaze Outfit's upcoming LP, Leave Your Thoughts Behind, which released there last week. Was it last week, the 12th of June? Last week, Matt. Massive fans of them here because we play them multiple times before here on Plugged In. The song gives me the vibes off like a FIFA game, which I massively enjoy. So First Class Rebel there with 11:11. Now, a man we've had on the show before, but not in a while. We had the song on for the first time last week and it's sat so well that I'm playing it again. Absolutely brilliant stuff from local Galway man Seba Safe. 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

0: Safe with Laughter Life here on Plugged In on Galway Bay FM. Absolutely love that one. 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And if you want to suggest some music, suggest some songs and albums and artists and everything like that, you can do so by text 086-3833-553 is the number here on Galway Bay FM. 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You can also catch me on Instagram as well at Gary Kern. 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I love playing brand new music. 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

Eva St. Marie and Heartache Baby here on Plugged In on Galway Bay FM. Irish singer-songwriter based in Berlin at the moment. This song produced between Dublin and Berlin. It's the final part of a three-part visual EP sharing this song's name, which is Heartache Baby. Before that, then, we had Laura Ampersand with Remember, Mayo-based composer and songwriter. A reflective piece built around piano, strings and woodwind. Very powerful song, to be honest. Absolutely love it. So keep an eye out for Laura Ampersand and that song that I just played there, Eva St. Marie. Now, before we go, we have a couple more songs to get to. This one absolutely brilliant. It is from Without Willows, called Twist of Faith. It's a Donegal based folk duo, hot off the Galway Folk Festival, where you may have seen them. Sold out performances across Ireland, Germany and Canada. This song was released last month, but it still absolutely slaps. It's Without Willow. Here's Twist of Faith on Plugged In on Galway Bay FM.

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5: It's 10 o'clock. Good evening, I'm Clino Dwyer. A teenage boy has died following an incident at the Donegal International Rally. The accident happened on the 12th stage of the event near Kilmacrenan this evening. Lindsay Dolan reports.
6: Gardaí were alerted after a number of spectators were injured in an incident involving a car taking part in the event near Kilmacrenan shortly before 5 o'clock this evening. The teenage boy, who's in his mid-teens, was brought to Letterkenny University Hospital, where he was later pronounced dead. The coroner has been notified and a post-mortem will be carried out. Two other people are receiving treatment in hospital for non-life-threatening injuries. As a mark of respect, the organisers have cancelled the remainder of the event. In a joint statement, Motorsport Ireland and the Donegal Motor Club say they're deeply saddened the spectator has passed away, and they, along with Gardaí, have begun a full investigation into the circumstances of the accident.
5: Fresh uncertainty has been cast over the US-Iran peace process after deadly Israeli strikes in Lebanon and claims from Tehran that it's closed the Strait of Hormuz again. The developments have raised fresh doubts about today's planned talks in Switzerland aimed at advancing the memorandum of understanding agreed between Washington and Tehran. Niga Anga is a former senior advisor at the White House. She says the US is trying to keep the diplomatic process alive.
7: Both sides really do need a peace to prevail. We may not have necessarily a peace deal, but we do have an MOU, and that has not stopped. The MOU discussions continue.
5: There'll be sunny spells across the country tomorrow. It comes as a heat dome is expected from some parts of Europe over the next number of days, with temperatures possibly reaching highs of 40 degrees. Alan O'Reilly from Carlow Weather says there's just a small chance of cloud.
8: We will see good sunny spells through Sunday with lots of sunshine, only a small chance of some cloud. We won't see the extreme heat that we're going to see in Europe, where some parts of Spain, France and Portugal will get over 40 degrees. But still, we will see some warm nights and uncomfortable nights ahead.
5: Police in Britain say there's no place for racism after a series of violent attacks appearing to target Muslims across Edinburgh. Five people were injured at different locations in the city in Scotland last night. Counter-terror officers who are leading the investigation say a 36-year-old white Scottish man's under arrest. Sky reporter Phoebe Southward is following developments.
9: There was an incident in the Sight Hill area of the city and two men were injured. And then over the next 30 minutes, it kind of evolved. Three more men were attacked at retailers in the west and north of the city. And this was all across, you know, miles. It's not a small area you could just walk to. The suspect was then detained at 9:30 in the evening.
5: None of the injuries are life-threatening. The demographics of homelessness have radically changed. That's the warning from Independent Senator and Tiglin co-founder Aubrey McCarthy, who is a long-time advocate for people experiencing homelessness, addiction and disadvantage. Commenting on Eurostat figures showing Ireland has the highest housing costs in the EU, Senator McCarthy says homelessness is no longer concentrated in the traditional groups that charities dealt with years ago.
10: but I run a lighthouse project. It's called The Lighthouse on Pier Street. We feed 500 people a day. But you know what's happened? People are coming in that actually have a job, and are now they have a tent in Sandy Mount or in Ringsend, and they work 5 days a week, and then they go home to rural Ireland. The reason they're living in a tent is because they cannot afford accommodation in Dublin.
5: Britain's king is going to reveal his personal tax bill. Buckingham Palace says Charles will be the first head of state to do that as part of efforts to boost transparency around royal finances. The UK monarch's total personal tax information for the 2024 to 2025 financial year is due to be published next week. Channel 4 is getting closer to securing a deal with the British government to boost its borrowing potential. The publicly owned UK broadcaster has been under financial pressure amid a downturn in the TV advertising market. It's understood the channel wants to access £75 million of debt funding. That's your news at 4 minutes past ten.
11: And in sport, Kerry are through to the All-Ireland Senior Football Championship quarter-finals after a 4-18-17 point win over Armagh in Killarney. David Clifford starred with 110. Mayo are also in the last eight after coming from behind to beat Meath 22 points to 213 in Castlebar. In hurling, Clare booked their place in the All-Ireland semi-finals with a convincing 29 points to 16 win over Dublin, while in the TG Cahir All-Ireland Senior Championship, Armagh, Kildare, Mayo and Meath all advanced to the quarterfinals. The last eight ties sees Dublin host Cork, Kerry face Meath, Galway take on Mayo and Armagh welcome Kildare. In the All-Ireland Senior Camogie Championship, Kilkenny secured a quarterfinal place with a 4-14-1-8 win over Clare. Offaly kept their knockout hopes alive by beating Dublin 18 points to 113, Limerick edging Wexford 118-3-11. In soccer, the Netherlands recorded their first World Cup win with a 5-1 victory over Sweden in Houston. Cody Gakpo scored twice. Germany's Group E clash with Ivory Coast has reached half-time, where the Ivory Coast had a shock 1-0 lead. Meanwhile, Ecuador faced Curaçao overnight. In the SSE Airtricity Women's Premier Division, leaders Galway United were held to a 1-1 draw by Waterford. Cork City thrashed Piemont 6-0. Treaty United beat DLR Waves 1-0. Shelburne drew 2-2 with Sligo Rovers, while Wexford and Bowes finished 1-1, and Athlone Town beat Shamrock Rovers by 3-1. In rugby, Ireland have suffered a double injury blow ahead of next month's Nations Championship. Caelan Dorris and Tommy O'Brien have been ruled out, with Dan Sheehan set to captain the side. In golf, Ireland's Stuart Grehan is the 2026 Amateur Championship winner after a one-up victory over the world number one Matt Maloney in Royal Liverpool. The Offaly golfer qualifies for next month's Open Championship along with the Masters and US Open next year. That's your latest news and sports update. I'm Daniel Pitcher. It's 6 minutes past ten.
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6: It's 11 o'clock. Good evening. I'm Cliona Dwyer. A teenage boy has died following an incident at the Donegal International Rally. The accident happened on the 12th stage of the event near Kilmacrenan this evening. Lindsay Dolan reports.
7: Gardaí were alerted after a number of spectators were injured in an incident involving a car taking part in the event near Kilmacrenan shortly before 5 o'clock this evening. The teenage boy, who's in his mid-teens, was brought to Letterkenny University Hospital, where he was later pronounced dead. The coroner has been notified and a post-mortem will be carried out. Two other people are receiving treatment in hospital for non-life-threatening injuries. As a mark of respect, the organisers have cancelled the remainder of the event. In a joint statement, Motorsport Ireland and the Donegal Motor Club say they're deeply saddened the spectator has passed away, and they, along with Gardaí, have begun a full investigation into the circumstances of the accident.
6: Four children are safe after getting into difficulty in Killiney Bay in Dublin. They were waving paddles on an inflatable dinghy in the sea when the Coast Guard contacted the inshore lifeboat of Dunleary Ornoli. It launched but was stood down a short time later after a report the group had made it safely ashore. The volunteer crew returned to the lifeboat, but later two sailors on a small angling boat were being blown into rocks near Poolbeg Lighthouse, and again they rushed to their aid. The casualty boat was towed from the rocks by the pilot boat, where it regained power, and the sailors were escorted to Poolbeg Marina. Iran says it's closed the Strait of Hormuz to shipping after 16 people were killed in Israeli airstrikes on Lebanon. The attacks came just hours after a ceasefire was announced between Israel and Hezbollah. Peace talks taking place in Switzerland to advance the memorandum of understanding signed by Washington and Tehran appear to have been put on hold. Nega Anga is a former senior advisor at the White House. She says diplomatic preparations are continuing behind the scenes to try and restart negotiations.
8: The nuclear file, which is what the next step of this process is the stickiest part of this entire conversation. And that is the trigger that everyone is waiting for. Seems like the Trump administration is definitely prioritizing the economic conversation, the need to have the Hormuz Strait open. And that's where we're seeing a lot of the focus over the course of the next several days.
6: There'll be sunny spells across the country tomorrow. It comes as a heat dome is expected for some parts of Europe over the next number of days, with temperatures possibly reaching 40 degrees. Alan O'Reilly Riley from Carlow Weather says there's just a small chance of cloud.
9: We will see good sunny spells through Sunday with lots of sunshine, only a small chance of some cloud. We won't see the extreme heat that we're going to see in Europe, where some parts of Spain, France and Portugal will get over 40 degrees. But still, we will see some warm nights and uncomfortable nights ahead.
6: Keir Starmer has described an attack in Edinburgh in Scotland, which appeared to target Muslims, as absolutely appalling. Five men were injured in the north and west of the city last night, including in Sight Hill. The Scottish Association of Mosques says two were targeted following prayers. The British Prime Minister insists no one should face violence on our streets. A 36-year-old white Scottish man has been arrested. The demographics of homelessness have radically changed. That's the warning from Independent Senator and Tiglin co-founder Aubrey McCarthy, who's a long-time advocate for people experiencing homelessness, addiction and disadvantage. Commenting on Eurostat figures showing Ireland has the highest housing costs in the EU, Senator McCarthy says homelessness is no longer concentrated in the traditional groups that charities dealt with years ago.
10: I run a lighthouse project. It's called the Lighthouse on Pier Street. We feed 500 people a day. But you know what's happened? People are coming in that actually have a job and are now they have a tent in Sandy Mount or in Ringsend, and they work 5 days a week and then they go home to rural Ireland. The reason they're living in a tent is because they cannot afford accommodation in Dublin.
6: Britain's king is going to reveal his personal tax bill. Buckingham Palace says Charles will be the first head of state to do that as part of efforts to boost transparency around royal finances. That's your news at 4 minutes past 11.
11: And in sport, Kerry are through to the All-Ireland Senior Football Championship quarter-finals after a 4-18-17 point win over Armagh in Killarney. David Clifford starred with 110. Mayo are also in the last eight after coming from behind to beat Meath 22 points to 213 in Castlebar. In hurling, Clare booked their place in the All-Ireland semi-finals with a convincing 29 points to 16 win over Dublin, while in the TG Cahir All-Ireland Senior Championship, Armagh, Kildare, Mayo and Meath all advanced to the quarter-finals. The last eight ties sees Dublin host Cork, Kerry face Meath, Galway take on Mayo and Armagh welcome Kildare. In the All-Ireland Senior Camogie Championship, Kilkenny secured a quarter-final place with a 4-14-1-8 win over Clare. Offaly kept their knockout hopes alive by beating Dublin 18 points to 113, Limerick edging Wexford 118-3-11. In soccer, the Netherlands recorded their first World Cup win with a 5-1 victory over Sweden in Houston. Cody Gakpo scored twice. Meanwhile, Germany scored late in stoppage time to take their first win of the tournament, a 2-1 win over the Ivory Coast. Meanwhile, Ecuador faced Curaçao overnight. In the SSE Airtricity Women's Premier Division, leaders Galway United were held to a 1-1 draw by Waterford. Cork City thrashed Piemont 6-0. Treaty United beat DLR Waves 1-0. Shelburne drew 2-2 with Sligo Rovers, while Wexford and Bowes finished 1-1. And Athlone Town beat Shamrock Rovers by 3-1. In rugby, Ireland have suffered a double injury blow ahead of next month's Nations Championship. Caelan Doris and Tommy O'Brien have been ruled out, with Dan Sheehan set to captain the side. In golf, Ireland's Stuart Grehan is the 2026 Amateur Championship winner after a one-up victory over the world number one Matt Maloney in Royal Liverpool. The Offaly golfer qualifies for next month's Open Championship, along with the Masters and US Open next year. That's your latest news and sports update. I'm Daniel Pitcher. It's 6 minutes past 10.
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5: It's 12 o'clock. Good morning, I'm Cliona Dwyer. A teenage boy has died following an incident at the Donegal International Rally. The accident happened on the 12th stage of the event near Kilmacrenan this evening. Lindsay Dolan reports.
6: Gardaí were alerted after a number of spectators were injured in an incident involving a car taking part in the event near Kilmacrenan shortly before 5 o'clock this evening. The teenage boy, who's in his mid-teens, was brought to Letterkenny University Hospital, where he was later pronounced dead. The coroner has been notified and a post-mortem will be carried out. Two other people are receiving treatment in hospital for non-life-threatening injuries. As a mark of respect, the organisers have cancelled the remainder of the event. In a joint statement, Motorsport Ireland and the Donegal Motor Club say they're deeply saddened the spectator has passed away, and they, along with Gardaí, have begun a full investigation into the circumstances of the accident.
5: Four children are safe after getting into difficulty in Killarney Bay in Dublin. They were waving paddles on an inflatable dinghy in the sea when the Coast Guard contacted the inshore lifeboat of Dunleary Ornalai. It launched but was stood down a short time later after a report the group had made it safely ashore. The volunteer crew returned to the lifeboat, but later two sailors and a small angling boat were being blown into rocks near Poolbeg Lighthouse, and again they rushed to their aid. The casualty boat was towed from the rocks by the pilot boat, where it regained power and the sailors were escorted to Poolbeg Marina. Iran says it has closed the Strait of Hormuz to shipping after 20 people were killed in Israeli airstrikes on Lebanon. The attacks came just hours after a ceasefire was announced between Israel and Hezbollah. Peace talks taking place in Switzerland to advance the memorandum of understanding signed by Washington and Tehran appear to have been put on hold. Nega Anga is a former senior advisor at the White House. She says diplomatic preparations are continuing behind the scenes to try and restart negotiations.
7: The nuclear file, which is what the next step of this process is the stickiest part of this entire conversation. And that is the trigger that everyone is waiting for. Seems like the Trump administration is definitely prioritizing the economic conversation, the need to have the Hormuz Strait open. And that's where we're seeing a lot of the focus over the course of the next several days.
5: Britain's king is going to reveal his personal tax bill. Buckingham Palace says Charles will be the first head of state to do that as part of efforts to boost transparency around royal finances. The UK monarch's total personal tax information for the 2024 to 2025 financial year is due to be published next week. There'll be sunny spells across the country tomorrow. It comes as a heat dome is expected for some parts of Europe over the next number of days, with temperatures possibly reaching 40 degrees. Alan O'Reilly from Carlow Weather says there's just a small chance of cloud.
8: We will see good sunny spells through Sunday with lots of sunshine, only a small chance of some cloud. We won't see the extreme heat that we're going to see in Europe, where some parts of Spain, France and Portugal will get over 40 degrees, but still we will see some warm nights and uncomfortable nights ahead.
5: Keir Starmer has described an attack in Edinburgh in Scotland, which appeared to target Muslims, as absolutely appalling. Five men were injured in the north and west of the city last night, including in Sight Hill. The Scottish Association of Mosques says two were targeted following prayers. The British Prime Minister insists no one should face violence on our streets. A 36-year-old white Scottish man has been arrested. The demographics of homelessness have radically changed. That's the warning from independent senator and Tiglin co-founder Aubrey McCarthy, who's a long-time advocate for people experiencing homelessness, addiction and disadvantage. Commenting on Eurostat figures showing Ireland has the highest housing costs in the EU, Senator McCarthy says homelessness is no longer concentrated in the traditional groups that charities dealt with years ago.
9: I run a lighthouse project. It's called the Lighthouse on Pier Street. We feed 500 people a day. But you know what's happened? People are coming in that actually have a job and are now, they have a tent in Sandy Mount or in Ringsend, and they work 5 days a week and then they go home to rural Ireland. The reason they're living in a tent is because they cannot afford accommodation in Dublin.
5: That's your news at 4 minutes past the hour.
10: And in sport, Kerry are through to the All-Ireland Senior Football Championship quarter-finals after a 4-18-17 point win over Armagh in Killarney. David Clifford starred with 110. Mayo are also in the last eight after coming from behind to beat Meath 22 points to 213 in Castlebar. In hurling, Clare booked their place in the All-Ireland semi-finals with a convincing 29 points to 16 win over Dublin, while in the TG Cahir All-Ireland Senior Championship, Armagh, Kildare, Mayo and Meath all advanced to the quarter-finals. The last eight ties sees Dublin host Cork, Kerry face Meath, Galway take on Mayo and Armagh welcome Kildare. In the All-Ireland Senior Camogie Championship, Kilkenny secured a quarter-final place with a 4-14-1-8 win over Clare. Offaly kept their knockout hopes alive by beating Dublin 18 points to 113, Limerick edging Wexford 118-3-11. In soccer, the Netherlands recorded their first World Cup win with a 5-1 victory over Sweden in Houston. Cody Gakpo scored twice. Meanwhile, Germany scored late in stoppage time to take their first win of the tournament, a 2-1 win over the Ivory Coast. Meanwhile, Ecuador faced Curaçao overnight. In the SSE Airtricity Women's Premier Division, leaders Galway United were held to a 1-1 draw by Waterford. Cork City thrashed Piemont 6-0. Treaty United beat DLR Waves 1-0. Shelburne drew 2-2 with Sligo Rovers, while Wexford and Bowes finished 1-1. And Athlone Town beat Shamrock Rovers by 3-1. In rugby, Ireland have suffered a double injury blow ahead of next month's Nations Championship. Caelan Dorris and Tommy O'Brien have been ruled out, with Dan Sheehan set to captain the side. In golf, Ireland's Stuart Grehan is the 2026 Amateur Championship winner after a one-up victory over the world number one Matt Maloney in Royal Liverpool. The Offaly golfer qualifies for next month's Open Championship, along with the Masters and US Open next year. And that's your latest news and sports update. I'm Daniel Pitcher. It's 6 minutes past midnight.

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